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Don't nothing get better than the best classic rock and roll in the triad. It's Matt, able to take you out of your weekend into your work week, but we wrapping up the weekend with a party. Robert Palmer on Rock 92.

Hi, this is Chris Kelly. Monday morning on the Two Guys Named Chris show, Canadians introduced to pizza for the very first time and their surprising reaction. That's Monday, hour number one, between 6 and 6:30. Two Guys Named Chris show, Rock 92.

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0: 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We've been rocking the Triad for decades and laughing along with the two guys named Chris Show. Thanks for being part of the family. 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
0: Two guys named Chris. Mornings and nights. Rock 92. If this van is a rockin', don't bother knocking. Just come on in. 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

is coming up next week on the Two Guys Named Chris show all week long and put up a shut up rock and roll trivia. You get the chance to take on Digital Dim to win his cash. You get tickets for Nate Bargatze at the Greensboro Coliseum Complex for First Horizon Coliseum just for playing. 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

One of my favorite things Chris Kelly's ever said on the radio station is how much he loves this song, but how much he is the exact opposite, because that man will back down. It's Rock 92.

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So Journey going to be making one of the stops on their final tour at the First Horizon Coliseum at the Greensboro Complex. 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

So hipster coffee is apparently a big thing. And I got to tell you, if you've been to a coffee shop and you just order black coffee, it is very confusing. Is it dripped? Is it poured? Is it with a cold foam? Is it iced? Is it hot? I don't know when coffee became like this thing. I always thought it was just, you know, pour me some black coffee and let's go. But I will tell you what makes it good is drinking it out of a Two Guys Named Chris mug. 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
1: Hey, guys. P1 from Ramsar. 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

All week long in garbage time, the 9 o'clock hour, two guys named Chris want to meet and greet you. If you've never called the show before, tune in, call in, and talk to the guys in Red Rachel, and they'd love to get to know you and possibly see you at a Greensboro Grasshoppers game later this year. 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
2: Stupid. 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
0: Two guys named Chris. Mornings and nights. 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

Well, as the weekend officially wraps up, it's Matt thanking you so much for making me a part of your Sunday evening ritual. And remember, two guys named Chris waking you up at 6 tomorrow morning on Rock 92.

Hi, this is Chris Kelly, Monday morning on the Two Guys Named Chris show. Canadians introduced to pizza for the very first time and their surprising reaction. That's Monday, hour number one, between 6 and 6:30. Two Guys Named Chris show, Rock 92.

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2: 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Like at the homes. Like, before they can eat, we sit a Rubik's Cube down in front of them. All right, Papaw, figure this out, and then you'll get your meal. I haven't eaten in 3 days. I guess somebody should work a little harder then, huh?
0: Two guys named Chris. 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

Hi, this is Chris Kelly, Monday morning on the Two Guys Named Chris show. Canadians introduced to pizza for the very first time and their surprising reaction. That's Monday, hour number one, between 6 and 6:30. Two Guys Named Chris show, Rock 92.

0: go Zeppelin 68, U2, 38 Special, Floyd, ZZ Top, on one. 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

0: Two guys named Chris.
1: When I was hosting, I was emceeing an event this past weekend. I had a trivia question. I nailed one kid, man. He's like 16. I said, I got a sports trivia question. He raised his hand. And I said, the Toronto Blue Jays are playing in Game 7 of the World Series. What team did they? And he said, Dodgers. And I said, beat the last time they won the World Series.
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Hi, this is Chris Kelly. Monday morning on the Two Guys Named Chris show, Canadians introduced to pizza for the very first time and their surprising reaction. That's Monday, hour number one, between 6 and 6:30. Two Guys Named Chris show, Rock 92.

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1: And so my wife and I, often she'll watch Dateline. And she said to me, I shouldn't even give you a birthday present. You were so lucky to find me. And I was like, I agree.
2: Wow.
1: I agree. She said, you know, you're so gullible and easily taken in. You'd likely be dead if you hadn't found me.
0: Two guys named Chris. Mornings and nights. 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

0: He was a semi-pro rookie of the year as a second baseman. Then, he was forced to quit by his bandmates.
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0: That's how you know it's real. Yeah.
1: We cemented our relationship. And at the end, we parted ways, touched tips, and said, meet you in Macon. That's where our next rendezvous will be. Matthew McConaughey has taken a vacation as well. Matthew McConaughey said he just could not live with all the celebrity, everything that comes along with being a celebrity anymore. So he fled the country for 22 days in Peru and lived as a local named Mateo.
2: This has got to be the dumbest thing I've read.
1: That's right.
2: Or heard in a while.
1: He said, I needed my feet back on the ground. Stardom was starting to get to me. I've been typecast as a rom-com guy, so I needed 22 days in Peru, and the people there only knew him as Mateo.
2: And the small fishing village, I rented the most expensive apartment they had, I'm sure. Hey, call me Mateo.
1: That's right. He said, after 22 days, the tears in their eyes and the tears in my eyes were real. The hugs and sadness as I left will stay with me. And the happiness that they gave me, not being known, being totally anonymous, being only Mateo.
3: I love your movie, senor.
2: I am not in any movies. I am Mateo.
4: Yeah, the tears were probably real, but they were probably just glad he was leaving.
1: Yes, yes. He said, it reaffirmed my own identity that, yes, I can be my own person and not Matthew McConaughey, you know.
2: That has got to be one of the dumbest things I've ever heard.
1: He said, it made me question, how did I get so famous? And do I want to be this famous? All of these things. Remember, he did his first Barbara Walters interview and talked about all the weird quirks that he has.
5: I read that you chew tobacco, you sleep naked, you own chickens and goats, and you haven't worn deodorant in 20 years.
6: Fact.
1: He still doesn't. He's got great man scent.
2: Yeah. That's,
1: all the people there said, Mateo, my God, the only person, only Matthew McConaughey smells as good.
3: There's a new guy in town.
1: He said,
3: he's Mateo.
1: I'm trying to decipher what part of me is real and what part of me is a bunch of BS that Hollywood has instilled in me.
2: Well,
4: all of it is BS.
1: Back to the real
2: place. I think it should tell you immediately about yourself when you have the means to move to Peru for 22 days and call yourself Mateo.
1: I know, isn't that crazy?
2: I tried that. It's not as cheap as you would think.
1: No, that's not that easy. That's right. One more celebrity note here. The final guests for The Late Show with Stephen Colbert have been announced. No one cares.
2: Yeah, I just can't.
1: No, can't get into it. I guess he'll probably get a little uptick in the ratings. The final episode is Thursday night? Friday night? What's the day? The 19th episodes have been, that'll be Jon Stewart. That's tomorrow. Jon Stewart and Steven Spielberg for tomorrow.
2: Okay.
1: The final show is Thursday, and those guests have not been announced. Bruce Springsteen will be on Wednesday night. So you've got Stewart, Spielberg, and Springsteen. Jon Stewart and he are friends. He started on the day.
2: Yeah, I love Jon Stewart, but I still wouldn't tune in for that.
1: Not tuning in. Colbert has hosted The Late Show for 11 years, and the last day will be Thursday, if you're interested. But the final guest has been kept hush-hush. Coming up here on the Two Guys and Chris Show. We just mentioned this last week. Now the results are in. Happiest city in the world. Will it remain in those Scandinavian European countries? I'll tell you what it is here next. Oh, also goes along with that, the happiest city in the United States. Two Guys and Chris Show. 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
1: Country star Luke Bryan, very, very angry at some online. Here's why Luke Bryan is mad. He's got a new song out, and Biggie says that there's some criticism that people are saying this is obviously AI BS.
2: Yeah, this one guy went viral with his take, and I mean, he just roasted. And by the way, let me start with, I love Luke Bryan. Seen the man in concert, I won't say how many times. I like his bro country.
1: More than once.
2: Maybe.
1: Okay. I like Luke Bryan, too.
2: Yeah.
1: He's the Luke I like.
2: Yeah.
1: I thought so.
2: Always been a fan of his. I don't mind his bro country. But I will say this song dropped, and I did hear it, and I thought, ugh.
1: You didn't like the song?
2: I didn't like it. And then this one guy has gone viral for roasting it. And, I mean, he just says, we live in a day and age where people are so dopamine fried. This is clearly AI generated.
1: I'm Dopamine Fried.
15: Dopamine Fried. Yeah. I like that.
1: This is the song in question, and it's about what a lot of country songs are about. Drinking, fishing, golf.
2: Oh, yeah. Well, the guy said, it's almost like you went to Google Gemini and said, make a country song, but make it sound like a 4-year-old wrote it.
1: All right. Let's get your review here.

0: soft drink.
1: Well, I agree with what the man's saying.
2: It's pretty bad.
3: I'm sorry. I don't think this is any different from any
1: most
3: other
1: country
3: mainstream
1: song. Yeah, that's true.
3: You could have played any of them, and I would have thought that that tweet applied to any of them.
2: This one's a little more, to me,
1: it's in your face, isn't it?
2: Yeah. I mean, it really is a simple, just like, fish, hunt.
1: It's just words.
2: Golf, drink.
1: Yeah, coffee.
2: Yeah.
1: Camo. Climb tree.
3: This reminds me, have you guys heard that clip of, it's like what Red Hot Chili Peppers, like what non-fans hear?
2: I did hear that.
3: This is like what non-country fans hear in every country song.
1: Yeah. Yeah, I get it.
2: Maybe Shay said he liked him jamming along.
1: Kind of did this.
2: You like the golf part.
4: I like all those things.
1: Yeah. Fish, hunt,
4: camo,
1: golf, all of that stuff. What has Mr. Brian said to his critics?
4: Well, Mr. Brian has now said, who are you?
1: Yeah.
4: I'm he Luke said, Ryan. Why don't you chill on the Adderall?
1: Whoa.
4: It's called a fun song. Just listen and have fun. Go get on a boat. Quit scrolling on your phone all day.
1: You know, that AI thing. On Friday, we played a commencement speaker at one of the colleges. And she said, you know, AI is the future. And the students just booed like crazy. And I saw more of those today. Like people who referenced AI in their commencement addresses. All the students booed. It's like they're such a pushback against AI. I'm sure they think it's going to take their jobs. And yet, I guarantee every one of those students used it to get...
4: At some point,
1: Of course they've used it. I mean, it's just like, if you don't want it to be a thing, then don't use it, you know? But we can never get together and do this. It's like the blue pill, red pill question. We're not all going to push the same thing. You know, we're going to use it ourselves and then say, oh, it's bad. You know, it's bad for everybody.
4: Well, and now Luke Bryan's response is also getting roasted because they're saying it's a very boomer take. You know, go touch grass.
1: Oh, is that what he said?
4: You know, people are like, ah, look at him booming. Go touch grass, Luke. Go touch grass. Get outside.
1: He can't win. He can't win now because whatever he says.
4: And I want to defend him. I do like, and look, the man has, I didn't know this till the other day. The man has 30 number one country hits.
1: Yeah.
4: And so he knows good music, but this is just simple.
1: Yeah, it is simple, but I think Rachel may be right about this. It's like, there are a lot of simple country songs. A lot of
4: there
1: simple
4: are.
1: Songs, period.
4: But I agree with what you said. This, to me, is more in your face about it.
1: Well, it's just nothing but words. But
4: it's just yelling words at you.
3: Don't they say all country songs should tell a story?
1: I love that.
3: I mean, I don't think that at least a lot of the ones you hear now have some sort of attempt at a story.
1: Your granddaddy's song told a story.
3: Yeah.
4: Mm-hmm.
1: Rub it in, rub it in.
3: Yeah, you need some lotion if you want to get a tan.
1: God darn. Her grandfather, Billy Crash Cranny. Look it up. Look it up. The guy could tell a story.
4: Yep.
1: Knock three times on the ceiling if you want me. You know what he's wanting? Below him. Knock three times.
4: Yeah.
1: You know, here I'm coming down.
4: What?
1: Awesome. Rub it in, rub it in. You know what that is.
4: Oh, yeah. Well, told a story.
1: Told story.
4: And a lot of country songs, although cliche, will at least give me a little bit of a story. Like I'm trying to get her in my truck.
1: Exactly.
4: To go to the field where we will have an alcoholic beverage together.
1: Yeah. Exactly.
3: Or same thing, on a boat. You know?
4: On a boat, yeah. Right. But this is just yelling words at me.
1: Yeah, but I'll tell you, at the lake on 4th of July, it might be playing.
4: There's a good chance.
1: It's real possible. Here's the answer on the happiest city in the world. They do it every year, the Happy City Index. Sorry, I'm starting to get into it now. Happiest city in the world? Copenhagen.
4: Always.
1: Once again, it's over these. Helsinki and Geneva follow closely.
4: Of course.
1: That area of the world. Why? They don't worry about health insurance. They don't worry about anything.
4: Stress.
1: Yeah, no stress. You know, I was thinking about health insurance the other day. Whoever tied it to employment here in the United States.
4: Genius.
1: Genius. I never thought of that before. It's like, we got to keep working so that we can have our medical bills covered.
4: Yeah, I mean, it's like, how many people hate their job, but they're like, I have to have it for health insurance.
1: I need good benefits. My mother for years was like, I keep this job for our benefits. I never really understood it. She was like, I work for the benefits, not so much for the paycheck. And I didn't get it. And just the other day it dawned on me, whoever thought of that, let's tie, you can't have surgery unless you have a job. It's like, oh yeah. Brilliant. That keeps us working.
4: It's, yeah, I mean, I don't think universal health care would work here for many reasons, but one of it is that would take away all the, like, the, you'd suddenly not worry about your job as much.
1: Absolutely.
4: Like if you knew you had health care, you'd be like, oh, well, my job is terrible, so I'm leaving it, going to a better one.
1: That's why they're so happy in this area of the world. They said their quality of life is great. their health care, their transportation, affordability, environmental quality. They never strive to be billionaires. They're happy with what they have, but most of their stuff is covered. Now, they're taxed to the hilt because, of course, their health care.
4: Of course.
1: Would that work here? I don't think so.
4: We've talked about this a lot. I don't think it would here. But that, I think, has a lot to do with happiness is Americans, a lot of Americans go to a job they hate because they're like, well, it covers my... And healthcare has only gotten more expensive, too, but you still need it.
1: Absolutely brilliant. Whoever said, you know what? For these fools to go to the doctor, make them work. It's like, oh, yeah. I don't know why that just dawned on me for the first time the other day. It's like, maybe my nipples hard, you know? Yeah, let's get them in there working because of it.
4: You know, we're so good at charging for everything that even, for example, like when I've been in the hospital, you know, they'll be like, what medicines, you know, what are your daily medications? I'll be like, well, I'll just have... Bring my own pills. I'll take my pills. No. We gotta
1: give because them they charge. Yeah, they
4: because you're gonna charge me per pill.
1: Of course,
4: you know you're gonna charge me $80 for Tylenol.
1: You can't bring them into. It's like bringing your own drink into a restaurant.
4: Yeah,
1: no, leave that out.
4: No, you tell us your medications. And we'll disperse them to you.
1: Of the 50 happiest cities in the world, 39 of them were in Europe.
4: Yeah,
1: 39 out of 50. Some others were Asia. Tokyo was up there. Only two. In North America, and only one in the U.S., San Francisco at number 45.
4: San Francisco? I was here.
0: That's shocking.
1: I know.
4: Yeah, that it's not.
1: Miserable.
4: Yeah, that's not great.
1: So they say that it's terrible. And Vancouver was the only other North American city.
4: Now, I have heard good things about Vancouver.
1: Well, as have I. But I was a little bit surprised that, I mean, you're talking about 50 happiest cities in the world, one in Canada, one in the U.S., the rest are Europe and Asia.
4: Yeah.
1: Should we take a look at how they do things?
4: God, no.
3: Gross.
4: That's not what we do here. No.
1: Should we take a look at...
4: No.
1: Could we learn from Helsinki?
4: Being miserable is uniquely American.
1: Could we learn from Copenhagen?
4: We could, but we won't.
1: We won't. In fact, they should be doing it like we're doing. God, I wound up eating... I felt like Chris Depp. I had Vietnamese pho on Saturday.
4: How? Why?
1: Well, I was wandering around with nothing to do, and there was this Vietnamese restaurant, something I could find, and I was starving. I walked in, and I had to eat with chopsticks, and I had to and I ordered the pho, which I said, what's healthy? And she didn't even speak English. But that's
4: it's totally brought it to you.
3: How was it?
1: Awful.
3: I know. I'm not a fan either, but people that love it love it.
4: Hey, you're right about that.
1: It's like, God, I'd heard so much about it. Ugh. Coming up here on the Two Guys Named Chris show. How can we help the homeless? According to one major mayor of a major city in the U.S., give them better dental care. That's next. Two Guys Named Chris show. 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
1: Bibi Shea said something on Friday. Maybe his most controversial take of all time. People were, and you know, he said a lot of things that have been controversial, but this one really resonated. And now he said that there's been movement on something based on what he said. It was Friday when BB Shea said they're starting the new James Bond, the search for the next James Bond. And BB Shea said, how about Elliot Page, who used to be Ellen Page, so you can get your first trans Bond?
4: Yeah.
1: To which Biggie and myself said, are you trying to crush the entire franchise? Are you trying to put it away?
4: It needs a revamp. Nobody cares about it anymore.
16: Yes, this really thin man playing James Bond, who no one would be scared of nor believe.
4: Well, Queen Latifah was the equalizer, so, I mean, that doesn't even matter anymore.
1: Did it work?
4: No.
1: Okay.
4: Well, for a few seasons.
1: There you go. Okay. Most people said about Queen Latifah, you're too old to be the Equalizer. You're too, yeah. You can't do these things. You know, it's not even, it's not.
16: It was believable, Denzel, to me. It was believable Equalizer.
1: Okay, right, yeah. But B.B. Shane said, Elliot Page as the next Bond. Now there's talk of him playing who?
17: Achilles. In the Odyssey movie.
1: But for Achilles, don't you need like some ripped stud?
17: I mean, look.
1: All muscle?
17: In Greek mythology, Achilles was the man. Like the badass warrior of all time. Yeah. Brad Pitt in his prime played Achilles.
1: Right.
17: So
1: right.
17: Yes, naturally. But, I mean, after I said that thing Friday about Elliot Page playing Bond, several listeners emailed me. I didn't even know this at the time. Uh-huh. That there's rumors that Elliot Page is playing Achilles.
1: Can a former woman, let's say you wanted her to be, excuse me, him to be real, like Brad Pitt muscular. Mm-hmm. Is it even attainable?
17: I mean, maybe.
1: I don't know about that.
16: Yeah, I think if you're real muscular.
1: Yeah, but I don't think you can get to Brad Pitt level. I don't think you can get to the Rock
16: Elliot
1: level.
16: Page could not.
1: I don't think so. No, I think it's impossible.
16: Yeah.
1: Now, if you want that kind of look, I guess.
16: Yeah.
1: I saw a thing about your comment. This was, someone sent this to me. That, you know, sometimes we have these two guys named Chris Pages that we have nothing to do with. Mm-hmm. That I've been told do not go on ever. And one person, I think it was meant to make me feel good, because one person said, look, we're 6 weeks into this new lineup of the Two Guys Named Chris show. And the guy said, it's not bad. I mean, he was like, it's all right. You know, it's going okay.
16: I can deal with it.
1: Yeah, I love Chris Dim. I miss Chris Dim. His wit was wonderful. But this is a pretty good, you know, they're doing pretty well. And there were a million comments like, yeah, I agree, yeah, I agree.
16: Yeah.
1: But most of them said, except for B.B. Shea, my God. Look, what about that take on Elliot Page?
16: I can take it till B.B. Shea says something like Elliot Page should be James Bond. And then
1: that's right.
16: I turn it.
1: And then I just can't. Elliot Page as James Bond, my mm-hmm. God. Now I'm starting to get on board. It's like, what would that be like?
17: Think about it.
1: Yeah. Boy, you put Elliot.
17: You would go see it.
1: You want to stir the pot. I might go see it. I've got two movies on my list to see now. My daughter's told me there's a horror movie out that's good. Obsession.
16: Yeah.
1: She said that's really good. And my son, I still want to see the Michael Jackson movie, which went back to number one at the box office, by the way.
16: Yeah.
1: It's number one. It beat The Devil Wears Prada 2 and went back to number one at the box office. So I'm in for both of those.
16: That Obsession movie, I'm going to add to my Halloween list for sure.
1: I think you should.
16: I've heard it's good. It has good ratings and good reviews.
1: And don't think I haven't noticed that you're already compiling the October list of movies.
16: Well, this is the time to start kind of thinking about it and always trying to do something a little new.
1: I like it.
16: You know, because we've done so many of the classics now and people always send me great recommendations.
1: I like it.
16: Try to compile. But then, you know, what happens is you end up hurting people's feelings because you only got 31 days.
1: 31 days. Biggie reviews a horror movie every single day of the 31 days of October. Speaking of our former colleague here, Chris Dim, my son, who's home from college, he is a rising senior at Tennessee.
16: All right. Yeah. Okay.
1: Excited.
16: We did it.
1: We're halfway home.
16: We're almost there.
1: Well, we're 75% of the way. Mm-hmm. We got one more year to go. He starts his internship today. He's probably on the way to work right now. He's got an internship. Yeah.
16: Do they know who you are?
1: Oh, God.
16: I hope not.
1: I hope not, too. He told me the other day he's making, I believe it's $15 an hour at the internship.
16: Oh, it's an internship. Okay.
17: Which internships are, a lot of them are paid now. Well, it's hard to find ones that are not paid.
1: That's
17: really? Which, good really? For him. Yes.
16: I'm going to do some research.
1: So he says, I'm getting $15 an hour, which I said, good for you. He said, yeah, I really wanted like 17, but 15 is okay. And I said, I think you should be very, very happy. What you just said.
16: Yes.
1: Like, you should be very happy with it. And then I said, you know what I made at my first job? And
16: oh, no.
1: That's right. And he said, you know what I made at my first job? You want to guess how much money I made at my first job?
16: Are we going legal first job or under the table
1: Not
16: first
1: under
16: job?
1: The table. Legal. Henry James Barbecue.
16: Has tax records.
1: Yes. Henry James Barbecue. What do you think I made per hour?
3: $250.
1: B.B. Shane.
17: What year was this?
1: 1986.
17: Ooh, I'm going to say $4.
1: $315 per hour. So a little more than what you were saying. Mm-hmm. When I told my kids that, they were like, oh, I mean, they just thought, what? I said, yeah, and I was happy to get it. $3.15 an hour. And my father told me, At my first job, I made 10 cents an hour.
4: Yep.
1: That's how it goes.
4: It's how it goes. It's passed on generation to generation.
3: That's your right as you become a father to be able to tell your kids what you made at your first job.
1: Yes. So $3.15 in 1986. Now we're 40 years later, $15, $17 an hour. Is that fair?
17: For not even a job.
1: Yeah, not an even internship. Job. Internship, yeah.
4: I don't know if that's fair or not.
1: Have prices gone up that
4: much? Well, I mean, the cost of living obviously is higher.
1: Well, let's see. That's basically four times as much. So a car in 1986 cost $6,000. So four times as much as $24,000. So it's more than that.
4: Well, also, let me say this. Him starting at 15 is more than what most your first jobs would take. Like most of the teenagers' first jobs, they're in like fast food that pays $8 or $9.
3: But that's not anymore. So when I started in fast food, I made minimum wage, which is $7.25. But now most of them start at $15.
1: Yeah, and that's, I think it's
3: that's about an $8 difference. And that was 10 years ago.
1: Yeah, it's more. People demanded more. But even at 15, is that a good wage? Do you think for a 16-year-old at McDonald's, is that a good wage?
3: When I thought it was awesome. I mean, yeah. I didn't have any bills to pay. I ended up. For 1 year, I worked, and I was able to buy my first car by 16.
4: Yeah, I would think 16, yeah, 15 would be
1: $15.
4: Yeah, right. Sure.
3: I mean, it was a fortune to me then. But now, I mean, a fast food place can't keep that staff unless they're paying between 12 and 15.
1: Right. But well, and we demanded that at one point. Like about 8 or 9 years ago, people said, I'm not working for
4: COVID.
1: $8.
3: Yeah, and that's, okay, not that even, that's not even minimum wage. Minimum wage hasn't gone up. It's just that if they want to keep employees, they have to pay more.
4: Right. Because you would lose them to the place next door that will pay that.
1: Well, he's making $15 an hour, which I said is
17: good for him. That's good. Awesome.
1: Yeah. He ran into Chris Dem at a burger joint this weekend. I was shocked. I got a photo from my son out of nowhere, no context at all. And it was a picture of my son with Chris Dem. And I just like, what is this? How did this happen? Mm-hmm. Well, my son had gone out with his friends to a burger joint to watch sports. And Chris Dem went in to pick up a burger for himself and his wife. I doubt it was a burger. It was probably...
4: Oh, have the grilled monkey. Yes. On brioche.
1: Just one. We'll split.
4: We'll have one. We'll have one summer salad with strawberries to split.
1: Exactly. And apparently, when Chris Dem met or saw my son, there was an introduction between one of my son's friends, Ethan, and Chris Dem. And my son said to Ethan, "This is Chris Dem, my dad's former." And Ethan said, "Boss." And Chris Dem found that very, very funny.
4: Well,
1: I didn't see the humor in that at all.
4: I thought it was hilarious because there could have been many different things.
1: Yes.
4: This is my dad's former
1: boss.
4: No, nope. Boss. Lover. Friend. Confidant.
3: Friends with benefits.
4: Yeah. Any of those would fit.
1: Yes. And everybody just, everybody put on the laughing till crying emojis. And I said, I don't understand why people think things are funny.
4: Is this humorous?
1: I don't understand things that are humorous. I have no idea. The mayor in Los Angeles is saying, if we really want people to do better, we were just talking about, it dawned on me that your insurance is tied to your employment. And I thought, whoever thought of that, genius. I just said that a minute ago.
4: Oh, yeah.
1: So the mayor of Los Angeles, her name is Karen Bass, said she would like to see free dental care for the homeless. And that way, maybe they can get back on their feet. This is what she's looking for.
18: How many people who are unhoused that you meet have no teeth at all? They don't have teeth. Why? Because meth rots your teeth. You can't succeed without teeth. So there needs to be comprehensive health care provided to people.
1: You cannot succeed without teeth.
4: Thank you, Madam Mayor.
3: She just had to throw the meth thing in there.
4: Yeah.
1: They're on meth. They don't have their teeth. You can't succeed without teeth.
4: Oh, good. The city's here to help. Are you going to give us homes? No.
1: Better.
4: Veneers. What are veneers going to do?
1: Too expensive.
4: Me?
1: Too expensive. There's no way they can do that, can they? There's no way.
4: Well, we once had a free dental clinic in our area.
1: Oh, we did.
4: And
1: yeah.
4: It turned into a riot.
1: It did.
4: And that was here local. Imagine what would happen in a city like LA.
1: God, that's right. There was a riot. They were
16: They were overrun.
1: They were overrun with people looking for free health
16: care. And that became the news. The news was already there covering the free dental clinic, but it became the, they're throwing chairs at the window.
1: I remember one of the quotes. It was awful. All these guys with no teeth.
16: I'm sure in her mind she thinks, if I give them new teeth,
1: yep,
16: that will help them get a job.
3: And they'll stop doing
16: meth.
3: They'll
16: be more presentable.
1: Do you think that would work?
3: I don't think so either.
1: I don't think so
3: either. They started off with teeth, and then they were like, nah.
1: Yeah.
16: Yeah, I think you might want to treat the, if there's the addiction issue first.
1: They used to, some cities did that too, didn't they? They tried to get them off of the meth.
16: Yeah, I mean, that's pretty common.
1: Mm-hmm. Now, she wanted new teeth for these folks. We have a story for Lisa Lanier, Big City again, our official attorney. She'll join us on Thursday this week, not here on Friday this week, four-day weekend. A New York construction worker says a defective porta potty flipped over and launched him out onto the pavement while he was using it, and he can no longer have sex with his partner. He says it's been a long-term disability thing for him. Steve Grassi is the guy's name. He's suing the portable toilet company Rent-A-Throne over the accident at the Broadway construction site in Times Square. The lawsuit says the toilet wasn't properly secured and tipped over a curb, which did seriously injure him.
16: Okay, that is...
1: What an awful injury.
16: Yeah, that'd be terrible. How did it damage his junk?
1: Yeah, apparently. He says the injuries left him unable to work, crushed his relationship with his wife, and he's suing for loss of companionship and intimacy. Apparently he had major injuries. I don't know if it was head or groin, but you know, one or the other has caused him not to be able to do this. You know, it seems like kind of a, you know, funny thing because you're in a port-a-john, but that's, that's a bad injury.
3: I would think it would even be, even if it wasn't a physical injury, that if the stuff that was in the porta-potty touched me, I would never be able to think about anything like sex ever again.
1: Ever again because of that stuff, that blue
3: it
1: stuff.
3: It was just, it's on me, forever.
1: Is that the worst or what? Jeez. There's a show Biggie and I watch called Your Friends and Neighbors with John Hamm, and there was a porta potty scene this past episode where the woman's neighbor's doing construction and getting on her nerves, and they have a porta potty in the yard. So she tipped it over, but she fell, and all that blue nastiness that came out of it. Oh my God!
16: God,
1: I mean, that's been depicted many times before.
16: Yeah, and now you see it where people, their phone will fall in. You'll see them in there reaching around trying to get it.
3: Goodbye.
1: Would you give up the phone?
3: Yeah, forever.
1: How about your diamond ring? Oh, no.
16: We finally found one.
3: That's
1: a
3: tough one.
1: You got to go in after that.
16: You got to go for that.
1: God.
3: Yeah, but I feel like that's also true because I didn't pay for it. If I had paid for it, I'd be more willing to leave it in there.
1: Really?
3: Yes.
1: But it's a bond between yourself and...
3: Right, but if I bought myself a diamond ring and it fell in there, I'd be like, goodbye.
16: Okay.
1: Well, that's very expensive. That's a lot.
3: Yeah. Well, it's the bond, though. That's the you're bond. Rescuing the bond.
16: Be glad you're not engaged to Chris Kelly because he'd be like, you get back in there.
1: Get in there. Get down in there. I would go after it. My wedding ring, just my gold band, if it fell in, I think I'd have to go in after it.
3: What if you saw the person that was in there before you and...
16: It was me.
1: Oh, God.
16: And I came out holding my stomach going, oh, those nachos.
3: I feel so much better now.
16: Oh, I shouldn't eat nachos in the heat.
1: Oh, my
3: God. All those jalapenos.
16: Yeah.
1: Road Dog, you're talking about porta-johns. Go ahead.
19: Hey, good morning, guys.
1: Morning.
19: I've been doing this for 30 years. I am in the portable restroom industry. I've been doing it for 30 years. Mm-hmm. The only way that them things can be tipped over is if it's not put on a level surface.
1: Yep.
19: And usually when they're delivered, we try to put them on as level of a surface as possible.
1: Yep.
19: It takes up to about 40 mile per hour winds to actually knock one over.
1: It sounds like this one was put on the edge of a curb, and that's why it fell. It must not have been properly placed, don't you think?
19: Well, I'd have to agree. Sounds like the delivery driver just didn't put forth enough effort to ensure that it was on a level surface.
1: Right. But if you wanted to, like if somebody was in it, like we've had people call before and say, you know, they've been in one and people start to shake it and try to turn it over. Would it take like three or four guys to tip it over?
19: It depends on, number one, how full it is and how big the person is who's trying to rattle it.
1: Right. Do you find, I feel like the technology is getting better. Like I've seen some now that they're flushable. It's really, they're getting pretty nice. Do you see those too?
19: Well, also we have restroom trailers. weddings.
1: Yes.
4: Oh, you see a lot of weddings.
1: Awesome. Those are nice. Those are very nice.
19: Yes.
1: Yeah.
19: Yes. We own two with them, and they don't go out to construction sites. They go out to, like, special events such as weddings,
1: right,
19: concerts. And, I mean, those are the Mac Daddies of the portable restaurant.
1: It's amazing.
4: The first wedding I went to that had one, everyone was, like, gathering around it like, what?
1: I know. Whoever came up with that, what a great thing.
3: Yeah, there's air conditioning and heat. Yeah. So awesome. Nice.
4: And that's the thing. It had air conditioning. So people were like, I'm going to go cool off in the restroom because of an outdoor wedding.
1: Thank you, Road Dog. Appreciate that. Yeah, when you see them and you're not used to it, it's like, oh my God. What an upgrade. You know, that's an enormous upgrade for sure. I agree. Thank you, Road Dog. Appreciate that. Now, we've had people call before and say they've been accidentally lifted by one. They've had people turning a... I'm with him. I don't think the wind can do it. In this particular case, the guy that fell out of it, I think it's because they put it right there on the curb. And then, you know, it tips over. And so that's, you know, what are you going to do? A little more retail news here. There's a beer that's been in business 175 years that is going under. Schlitz will no longer be made. Schlitz. End of an era.
4: You're kidding me.
1: No, it's a beer that, you know, when I was younger, of course, I would drink a little
4: bit. Of course, you hear about Schlitz.
1: Schlitz is the one of the oldest, most iconic beer brands in America. 175 years it's been in the business. Originally founded in Milwaukee in 1849, was the nation's top brewer before declining. They had cost cutting changes and increased competition. Pabst makes Schlitz now, but no longer.
4: I was going to say, I bet they're owned by someone else. Yeah,
1: Pabst, exactly. Big cultural influence. Schlitz beer from Milwaukee shaped the whole city. But it's been declining for years. And Pabst bought it in 2008, so now they're shutting it down.
4: Yeah.
1: That's a big name.
4: Mm-hmm. That'll
1: go out of business. Now, going the other direction, Pizza Hut has announced they're going to go back to their iconic restaurant design with the red roof. They're going back to salad bars and the red plastic cups.
4: Oh, yeah.
3: Yes.
1: I agree. I think that's good.
4: We'll see how it goes. This feels like, to me, okay, mm-hmm, a lot of online stuff where you see people going, oh, I miss this. And there's AI videos. Go back to the Pizza Hut you remember.
1: Yeah.
4: And it shows, oh, going to the 90s, I had my book fair coupon and I got this. Oh, they had red cups, salad bar. I don't think people actually go.
1: I wonder.
4: No. We live our lives now in nostalgia land online.
1: Uh-huh.
4: But if we... don't, but when they do it for real, we're not going to support it.
3: I don't
4: know.
3: A salad bar will get me anywhere.
1: You want to go. You want for it.
4: You say that, but you going to go?
1: To Pizza Hut.
4: Yeah, I mean, you really going to go?
3: I went until they stopped. I mean, which that was a long time ago, but...
1: But aren't some of these places finding renewed interest? Applebee's, for instance, and Barnes & Noble. I mean, I just saw an interview with the CEO of Barnes & Noble. They're coming back.
4: Applebee's kind of helped themselves with dollar drinks.
1: Yes.
4: And there is, people do still, you know, they survived. They weren't doing great, but they were making it through, kind of like Chili's. Now they're coming back. Now they're coming back for like viral
1: videos. What about Barnes & Noble? I mean, I was shocked to see that they had expanded this past year.
4: Well, they...
1: I was very surprised by that.
4: Yeah, because I saw a lot of them shutting down.
1: Right. And then they start coming back.
4: They were managed to survive. I just think that's, books are going to be one of those things that'll never go away.
3: Mm-hmm. And they sell so much more than books. And I mean, they have substantial sections that have no books. They have games.
1: But all those things you're mentioning are nostalgic things. The vinyl records, mm-hmm, for instance. That's a nostalgia. Books, the feel of it, you know. This is Pizza Hut. They're going to have red checkered tablecloths, vinyl booths, Tiffany-style lamps, salad bars, and Pac-Man arcade machines. They're trying to flip back to that nostalgic feel. Remember when, of course, when Cracker Barrel went the other direction, everybody said, no, no, no.
4: Yeah.
1: And they went back to their old...
4: I just don't know if it'll have the effect that Pizza Hut wants.
1: You know, when Cracker Barrel was doing that, I got a lot of people emailing me saying the reason Cracker Barrel isn't as... The reason they have to do it is because it's real estate. Nobody wants, like when Pizza Hut goes away, nobody wants that iconic building because you know, oh, it used to be a pizza, mm-hmm, but they're going back to that. They're not just going into the, like McDonald's right now is a gray box. Yeah. You know, it used to be, they had a look. Now it's just a gray box. I'm not sure it'll work either, but if honestly, if it's quality product, it'll probably work.
16: Yeah, yeah, that's just
3: it. Quality food. And they're not like the best with delivery. So I think if they started focusing on, hey, come in here and dine in, they might have a market there, because you can't do that at a Domino's or a Papa John's.
1: Maybe.
4: I think their pizza's got to get better.
1: I think the pizza's got to get better.
3: Okay, don't even do that. That's my guilty pleasure.
1: Pizza Hut?
3: Yes.
1: Pizza got to get better, and they've got to advertise it, telling people, we've totally redone this.
4: Yeah.
1: We'll actually get it right.
4: And I wonder how many they're actually going to redo.
1: Well, that I don't know.
4: Because remember with Cracker Barrel, we found out everyone was up in arms and only like two restaurants had actually made any changes.
3: Well, if those worked, though, they probably would have remodeled all of them.
1: You know, they closed a lot of them, Pizza Hut. So maybe they're going to try and...
4: Yeah, I mean, that's just it. Now most Pizza Huts are in strip centers.
1: Right.
4: And they're carry out home delivery only.
1: Coming up here on the Two Guys Named Chris Show, a Waymo revolt in Atlanta. That's next. Two Guys Named Chris Show. Rock 92, a little more technology there. 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And she has your forecast.
3: 68 degrees right now, sunny today, and a high of 91. Overnight tonight, clear skies and a low of 66. Tomorrow, 91 and mostly sunny. 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
13: Biggie's got some breaking sports news here, a little sports dirt. It's widely expected to happen. Now, it hasn't happened yet, but they're naming future Super Bowl sites. The latest here in sports is that the Super Bowl 64 site, which is three Super Bowls from now, will be Nashville, Tennessee. I heard that was a possibility, and I'm not surprised by it because Nashville's the hot city.
14: Big time.
13: But I hate it. I hate it.
14: Weather?
15: Too much fun?
13: Yes and yes.
14: Oh, yeah. Okay. All right.
13: Yes. Didn't even think of the fun aspect of it.
15: Yeah, it's way fun there from what I hear.
13: I won't go. I can tell you that.
14: No one expected. No, you didn't have to.
13: I'll be caught dead in Nashville, Tennessee? Absolutely not.
15: Everybody's drinking and partying.
14: He gets to Pigeon Forge and stops.
13: That's right.
14: Because that's enough fun.
13: As far as I'm concerned, state ends at Knoxville. My son is there. That's it. That's the only reason I go there. So, I'm on record about Super Bowl 48. So, what is that? 12, 13 years ago. They played it in New York. I was against.
14: Big time. I remember it.
13: We had a knockdown, drag-out fight on here.
14: If I recall, our friend Dave Aiken liked it.
13: Loved it because he loves the elements.
14: Yeah.
13: And I said, I love elements for football, too, all the way up to the Super Bowl. If the Buffalo Bills get the AFC Championship game in Buffalo, they've earned it. They get the cold weather. They get the snow if they need it. If Miami earns it, they get it down in the South. That's fine. In the Super Bowl, I don't want weather to play one iota of a part of the game.
14: You want pristine.
13: I want pristine. That's the word I use. Pristine. The field has to be pristine. Now, I prefer natural grass, but other than that, I mean, play it. As I've suggested before, play every single sporting event in the future ever at the Rose Bowl.
14: Mm-hmm.
13: That's where I would play it. Not just Super Bowl, every game, period.
14: Everything. He's a big Rose Bowl guy.
13: I'm a huge Rose Bowl fan because the weather is perfect. The visuals are gorgeous. Everything about
16: it. Do you think that they should make, like for the college baseball World Series, there's a stadium that they play the World Series in.
13: Oh, yeah.
16: Nothing else is done there as far as I know throughout the year. Wow. Do you think that football should do that? They have the Super Bowl stadium in, name it.
15: Yes, I think that's a great idea.
13: I don't think they should do that because I think it's such a vital part of the economy of certain cities. And I think when you get it, it makes a big difference to your state and your city. So I like that it roams.
16: Well, I mean, they're having it in big cities that thrive anyway. It's not like they're holding it in, you know, Archdale.
13: Yeah, but they could.
16: They could. But if you put it in a place in the middle of America, like, Lincoln, Nebraska, let's just say.
5: Like Omaha hosts.
16: Exactly. You have people flock to the middle of the country and boom, the economy there.
5: Well, yes,
14: for
16: it happens. It's turned into a week-long event anyway.
5: No, I agree with everything you're saying. Yeah. I just don't think one city should get to
16: own it.
5: Like that's like when Taylor Swift played her concerts. I remember it was like the Super Bowl went to Los Angeles, then the Super Bowl went to San Francisco, then the Super Bowl went to Houston. You know, it's like it was like such a big thing. I would like to see different cities get it, like the draft. You know, they moved the draft around. And it's like, it's such a huge thing for that city. So I don't think you should just anoint Miami as the spot. You know what I mean? I think that should be. I like the way they move it around.
16: Okay.
5: I think that's cool. But I don't like, in fact, I wouldn't have no problem with being in Nashville. I just don't want the weather to play an impact on the game. And in February in Nashville, there could be a sleet storm. You know, there could be freezing 100%. Rain. Could be freezing rain at that game. It's an outdoor stadium, which I love, but I don't like freezing rain for the Super Bowl. I want the field conditions to be perfect. So that each team is exactly equal for the Super Bowl, but only for that game. So I'm anti-Nashville for the Super Bowl. That's the breaking news that Super Bowl 64 will likely be played in Nashville. This is Atlanta, and we've talked about these cars a few times before. The Waymo vehicles, they're now available in Atlanta, and dozens of them. These are the driverless vehicles that will pick you up and take you somewhere, the Waymo. There are dozens.

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1: The way.
2: Oh, it's fantastic.
3: You hear it in every home.
2: On a cul-de-sac.
3: You're like, oh my God, it's on a cul-de-sac. Oh, we need to look at that.
2: No, through traffic. You know, you're just down there. You're down there by yourself.
1: Don't you live on a cul-de-sac?
2: That's private.
1: Okay. All right. Yes, the drive is private. I've seen it.
2: That's private. Everything about it is private. Yeah. That's right. I'd like it to be pristine. I don't want any...
3: He loves a cul-de-sac.
2: I love a cul-de-sac. I drove that Chevy Traverse to Savannah this weekend.
3: Yes.
2: Now, that is not a self-driving vehicle, but it does have a feature. It's something about cruise, like adaptive cruise or something like that. That's not quite the right term, but when you get out on the highway, it says, do you want to use the hands-free cruise?
3: I got you, baby.
2: It does. Let me tell you, that was something. That's about a 5-hour drive, and I would say for 4 of the 5 hours, my hands were off the wheel and my feet were not on the pedals. What a discovery.
3: And would it pass cars that were slower?
2: Okay, so here's how you do it. At least in this vehicle. This is the Chevy Traverse. I got it from Wayne Thomas Chevrolet. They were so nice to give it to me and everything. And I loved it.
3: Great looking vehicle.
2: Beautiful. So you get out on the highway. Now, you can't just do it around town, but you get out on the highway, and it says, would you like to use hands-free? And you get up to the speed you want to go. So the speed limit was 70. I put it on 76, 77, okay. You know. Hit it. Now you're going 77 miles per hour. If it comes up on a car going slower,
3: you want me to pass this bitch? Just say the word.
2: It says.
3: You come up on a slow car.
4: Voice activated.
3: Pass the slow hoe.
2: Slow hoe in front of you. Get your ass around this thing.
3: We got places to be.
2: That's right. You got a pickleball tournament going. You need to get down there. So it will stay whatever it's programmed to stay. Like mine was 2 car lengths behind the car. So it will slow down and stay 2 car lengths behind that car. If I want to pass it, I hit the turn signal to go, for instance, left around it. It looks and it goes around it. So then it does it for you, except you have to hit the turn signal. Now, when I first started, I was just like,
3: yeah,
2: I couldn't believe it.
3: Now, could you do other things with your hands? I mean, could you look at your phone?
2: Yes, but surreptitiously, you're supposed to keep your eyes on the road.
3: Of course.
2: So at one point I was like looking down at my phone too much, and it made my butt vibrate.
3: Hey.
2: Hey.
3: Up here.
2: It puts a prong up your butt to make sure.
3: Yeah.
2: Make sure.
3: Watching the road?
2: Yeah. Better be watching. And a cup of coffee comes on the screen and says, you don't need to wake up, do you? Because you're looking.
4: That bugged me. That was the thing that they were on my way to Savannah.
2: Cup of coffee.
4: Yeah. Mm-hmm. And it was like, do you need to wake up? And it's like, no. I just had my arm covering the sensor.
2: That's the thing. One time, at one point, I put my head over on the window, just like lean my head against it.
3: So the saddest bar ride.
2: And then a red cup of coffee came on there and said, we strongly advise you get off the road. You're leaning your head against the window.
4: You're doing the heavy lifting here, man.
2: That's what I thought. And it did it beautifully, beautifully. But then every once in a while, like when construction would come along, it would buzz my butt and go, we don't understand this. You better take the wheel.
3: Road hazard.
2: It would tell you that.
4: It's a good thing you didn't, come up to a cul-de-sac.
2: Look what these Waymos are doing. Look, you can't do that. Exactly. So you have to, but it navigated 80% of my drive. And I'll tell you this. When I got to Savannah after the 5-hour drive, I didn't feel nearly as tired as I usually feel. You know, it was different.
1: Did you get bored, though? I mean, I feel like, what do you do with your hands, you know?
2: Little bit of boredom. I did not do that. I didn't,
3: No, it's not your car. God, no.
1: They are watching, but I'm sure there was some temptation.
2: Well, that was the other thing. Because the camera's on you at all times, so when I started to, like, pick my nose, I was like,
4: No, but I don't think it's disgusting. A camera. I think it's a sensor.
2: I do, too. He called it a camera, but I bet you're right. It's not a person or anything watching you.
3: Just goes, yeah.
2: Cheryl, you know this thing about the driving where it drives for you, cruise control on

0: highway. Go ahead.
1: It's called Super Cruise.
0: Yeah, I had Super Cruise. Do you use it?
1: I do sometimes. It comes with the car for like 3 years.
0: Did you love it?
1: But you have to keep your eyes on the road, because like picking up my cup and drinking.
0: Yep.
1: After a little bit, it'll start blinking at me that I've been too distracted, so it'll shut off if you're looking away for too long.
0: Yeah, it tells you.
1: You can't play on your phone.
0: No, you cannot. That's true. Now, I would try to do that just by barely looking down and texting while I was going.
2: Yeah. Just doing.
3: Nothing.
0: Did you like the feature? You like it, Cheryl?
1: I do, but you got to be careful not to use it for too much, because it will shut off if part of the road does not have that option.
0: Correct. It did that to me a few times. It would be like, I can't read these sensors. Bzz, bzz, bzz. I was like, oh, crap. I better get my hands on the
2: wheel. Roads. We must be in South Carolina.
0: Yeah. Thank you, Cheryl. It was a brilliant thing, though. I have to say, I was amazed by it. And I felt so much more rested even after a five-hour drive. I realized, oh, that's why.
2: Okay.
0: That's the whole thing. So I was very, very.
2: I am interested, yeah.
0: It's really interesting.
2: I'll tell you, I want a car, and I moved to this. You know, Chris Dem was always, I want self-driving cars.
0: Yeah.
2: I'm with him now. You know, I had BB Shea when I had car trouble. He picked me up for a few days. I must say, that was just great.
0: Oh, because he was driving.
2: He was driving.
0: Yeah.
2: And I got used to that. And I really, if I could get a self-driving car tomorrow, I'd be like, take out the front seat so I have leg room.
0: Yeah.
2: Just leave me the back.
0: Yep.
2: I'm good. Let's go.
0: But you do have to keep your eyes on the road.
4: Yeah. For now.
2: I'm waiting for the day where I just want to be picked up in a back seat and said, let's go.
4: And that's what these other cars are, the Waymos.
2: Yeah.
0: Well, the Waymos, now does it bother you that things like this continue to happen? These people in Atlanta are saying, like, they've had to put up signs saying, watch out for children playing. They put that in the street to keep the Waymos from going through, because you see this kind of thing, you know?
2: Yeah, they got to work that out.
0: Mm-hmm. Parents are concerned because there are kids and pets all around, and the Waymo has increased traffic to otherwise quiet neighborhood streets. They're going through there all the time, apparently. People are being dropped off by Waymos, and then they get stuck. You know, those Waymos have been...
2: You feel like the cul-de-sac would have been covered.
0: Yeah. Yeah, you feel like they would have gotten...
2: Like they would have understood that, okay, there's one way in and out, and you can leave.
0: I told you the other day, I picked up my dry cleaning on the way home from work. Still surprised.
3: Still got a lot of questions about that, but yeah. Okay. All right.
2: Well, you did mention church this morning, too, so I think we're starting to see.
0: Right.
3: Oh, yeah.
0: So the person put the dry cleaning in the back seat of the car, and when I pulled into the garage, it said, don't forget to check the back seat. You got something back there. That was incredible.
2: Yeah.
0: That was amazing.
3: Is that standard practice with dry cleaning, them putting it in the back seat for you?
2: Oh, yeah.
3: Mm. Oh, it is.
0: You're not familiar with the dry cleaning?
3: I've never used one. I've not been privileged enough to use
2: one. Is that really that surprising?
0: You've never had any clothes dry cleaned?
2: No. This is not surprising.
3: Yeah. You know who I am?
0: I forget sometimes.
4: You don't have to get your shorts dry cleaned after you go to the funeral.
2: See? Oh, exactly. Right. She's right.
0: Yeah, once you're at the funeral in shorts, you don't need to get those dry cleaned. Mine's a drive-through dry cleaner, and they come out and hang them on that hook in the back seat of the car. Mm-hmm. Yes, they do that. Which I don't do a whole lot of dry cleaning, but it was it was nice when I couldn't believe the car remembered. It's like, don't forget the back seat.
2: Well, that's mostly for your brakes.
0: Right. That's why they do it.
2: Yeah.
0: And then like to open the back hatch of this Chevy Traverse, you just wave your hand near it.
2: Oh, that's been around 15 years, man.
0: Golly.
4: Not in his car.
2: That's it. I forget. You don't.
4: He's got to stick his key in the trunk to open it.
0: Unbelievable.
2: Yeah, you're still in hold on, let me pop that world.
0: Yeah, you just stick your foot under it, it comes up. I was amazed.
2: Yeah.
0: This is a high-tech vehicle for me, for sure. Coming up here on the Two Guys Named Chris Show. Some British students were asked in 1960, what do you think the world will be like in the 2020s? Their answers were eerily accurate. That's next. 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We're just talking about that drive to Savannah, that Chevy Traverse. It has all the bells and whistles. It's amazing. 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
6: 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I'll be there from 11 till 1. 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
0: I need to apologize to this audience. I say that a lot. I owe this audience an apology.
3: We haven't done it in a while.
0: Let me apologize right now. I went on a rant about Nashville, that outdoor stadium getting the Super Bowl.
3: Big time.
0: Big time rant. My friend Juan, along with dozens of others, has informed me, they're getting the dome, you boob, you nincompoop, you idiot. That's right. That computes. They are getting a dome stadium.
3: Now we're just back to not liking it because of fun.
0: That's right.
4: Still a very important reason.
0: Exactly. They're wanting to host NCAA Final Fours and Super Bowls, and so they're going Dome Stadium. Now, I don't love that because I like the NFL teams to play outside. I like the Titans playing outdoors on real grass. That's not happening anymore. By January, what did you say, 27, 28, they're going to have the dome open.
3: Yeah.
0: So that February of 28, I think.
3: Yep, and then Super Bowl in 30.
0: Okay, so I'll allow it. The Nashville getting a Super Bowl, but they have a dome now.
3: Would you go if given tickets?
0: No.
3: You would not?
0: I'd rather watch it on TV.
3: Okay. I totally agree with you.
0: I totally agree. I think football's a better experience on television.
3: 100%. Totally agree.
4: 100%. Yeah. Wait, what if you get one of the private boxes, though?
3: No. Not worth it.
0: No.
3: That's why I asked him, because I know this man.
0: Yeah,
3: I knew he'd say no. And I agree, football much better on TV.
0: The only reason I might go to the Super Bowl is to say it's a once in a lifetime. You've done it, you know.
12: Or if your team was in
0: it. If my team was in it, yeah, I would consider.
3: Yeah, my grandfather went to a couple Super Bowls, and he said that by the end, he was like, I'd rather watch it on TV.
0: I just feel like it's a better experience. Any game, the games that I've been to, NFL, you know, there's a lot of commercials. And a lot of downtime. And the players are just standing there.
3: If you go to a regular NFL game, you realize that.
0: That's the ones I've been to. In the seats. Exactly. Yeah. I've never been to a playoff game. That's right. BB Shea asked me if I would support the Carolina Panthers, that's near us, getting a Super Bowl. Interesting note on this. I toured their stadium some years ago. We started broadcasting their games.
3: That's right.
0: There was our local station.
3: Somewhere out there in the ether is a very grainy photo of Chris Kelly with then head coach Ron Rivera.
0: That's the worst photo that's ever been taken of either one of us.
3: Ever.
0: I'm not going to blame anyone. Martha.
4: Wait, she was talking about that just the other day.
0: Yes.
4: She was telling me about that.
0: Oh, it's legendary.
3: Mm-hmm.
0: We were there. The elevator doors open. There was Ron Rivera. I said, oh, my God, Ron Rivera. And he was the nicest guy.
3: Hell. tour group.
0: Hey, everybody. And Martha said, let me get a picture. So I said, oh, great. So we, you know, do the typical picture, arms around each other. She takes it. I say, how is it? She goes, perfect. I said, all right. Then he leaves. She goes, I didn't want to say in front of him, but I messed up your picture. It looks like someone took acid and smeared it across both of us.
4: She took so many pictures of me this week, and we were at an event. They probably all look awful.
0: Yeah, she's terrible. Yeah.
4: Oh, man.
3: Yeah, it looked like one of those photos where it's like a grainy security video of, have you seen this person?
0: Exactly.
3: And no one's ever going to recognize
0: it. You look like a chupacabra or something on the run, or a Bigfoot, you know, or a Yeti.
3: I didn't want to say anything. It was horrible.
0: On that tour, they said that when the Panthers got a team and built their stadium, they said, if you build it with more than 75,000 seats, you could host a Super Bowl. So keep that in mind. So they built it with like 78,000 seats, and within a couple of years, completely regretted the decision. They didn't think they'd get the Super Bowl anyway because it's an outdoor stadium, and they want now a more intimate atmosphere of more like 58,000 so you could really pack it, even when the team's not great. And they felt like it would be louder and better. Although I think that's a great stadium. They said, now this was previous ownership, but they said, we wish we had built it smaller, that it had fewer, because they let that dictate how many people were in the stadium. And so they built it to that size, and then it was a regret. Isn't that crazy?
3: That is, yeah.
0: Yeah.
4: But I was there a couple years ago for a game, and it was very empty.
0: Well,
4: it was very noticeably
0: if
4: empty.
0: If they're not that
4: it
0: good.
4: Was, yeah. It was a Vikings game, and there were more Vikings fans than Panthers fans.
3: If the Panthers are good, they show up, but if they're not.
0: The criticism of that, of the team, really, you know. The look back, and we've talked about technology a good bit here, and AI and such taking over. Some video has been unearthed from some students in the 1960s that were asked, what will life be like in the 2020s? We have two of them. These are girls, you know, 14 years old, I would say, in the early 1960s. Black and white, and they're in England. And they were saying, do you think in the 60 years, in the 2020s, life will be better or worse?
13: First of all, these computers are taking over now. Computers and automation. And in the year 2000, there just won't be enough jobs to go around. And the only jobs there will be for people with work computers and such things. And other people are just not going to have jobs. There just aren't going to be jobs for them to have.
0: Who is this time traveler? Who is this?
3: What?
0: What's she talking about? And then another one, very similar.
13: I don't think it's going to be so nice. I think sort of all machines everywhere, everyone doing everything for you. You know, you'll get all bored and don't think it'll be so nice.
0: Who is this time traveler?
2: Who are you?
0: Who are you?
3: How did she know?
0: Where the hell have you come from? From the future.
2: My God.
12: I think the machines will be doing everything for us.
0: What?
4: But see how long people have been saying that, though, and everyone's saying now, everything's going to be done for us in 60 years. They said it that long ago.
0: Look at her. I know. How about that first girl who's like, computers are taking over everything? 1962. Yeah.
12: Machines.
0: Computers.
12: I hear everybody will be fired.
0: Yeah, that's right.
3: Yeah, they are.
0: Now we're all being fired. God, I saw just today AI takeovers. One of the big things on the chopping block, radio DJs.
3: Really?
0: Radio DJs.
4: Yeah, AI can do this.
0: Yeah, like AI.
2: Can they do I don't know about this.
3: Okay. Yeah.
0: Who's gonna screw up the Super Bowl announcement? You think AI is gonna do that?
2: You think they're gonna apologize for things?
0: Yeah. You think AI is gonna apologize to this audience
2: You think they can sit for 4 hours and tell mediocre
4: make predictions about the next James Bond.
0: Right. Who's going to say Elliot Page will play James Bond?
2: Exactly. Even AI would never say that.
0: Placing this blowhole in here.
2: Actually, no way. We should save that little piece to ruin AI. When AI starts to take over, we'll feed it that and it'll explode.
0: That's right. I saw an episode of, you're talking about how this is from the 60s and they were saying, computers are taking over everything. In the 70s, there was an episode of WKRP in Cincinnati. And the DJs are being replaced by machines. And by the end of it, it's like, there's no way Dr. Johnny Fever can be replaced by a machine. And that was the 70s when we were talking about that. It's been going on for a long time. It's just now it's real and we're scared. Now it's like...
2: It's terrifying.
0: It's really close now. You know, it looks like it really could happen now. How about those gals back in the 60s?
4: Can't believe they let them talk on camera back then.
2: Good point there.
4: What were they thinking?
0: Beginning of the end. Next thing you know, they'll be voting.
2: Oh, I'm sure they were looked at like, yeah, right, little girls. Stupid.
0: Shut them up.
2: Yeah.
4: They're going to get jobs or something.
0: Please. Coming up here on the Two Guys Named Chris Show, legal dispute. Baker ruins $600 birthday cake. She says she had a good reason, and the person who ordered the cake gave her the go-ahead. That's next. Two Guys Named Chris Show. Rock 92. 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
0: We're just talking about Nashville is getting the Super Bowl in a few years. They've got a new stadium coming. What do you think the American city is that most people say we regret visiting? I regret visiting this city.
3: Cleveland, Ohio.
0: No.
2: Interesting. New Orleans.
0: No, that's... Now, that one would be one I don't really care to go to, New Orleans. But B.B. Shea liked it the one time he went, but would not go back.
3: Would not go back for Mardi Gras. Just to go visit in a normal time, it'd be a great city to check out.
2: I've always heard that it's very dirty.
0: Yeah.
2: The food is tremendously good.
0: Yes.
2: But I've had a lot of people go and say, I went, not somewhere I'm going to go regularly.
0: Vegas. That's the place people regret most. I think probably they lose their money there.
2: They lose money, yeah.
0: Money. I think you have some regrets about going. Then Orlando, because it costs so much money to go to Disney or Universal. And
2: yeah.
0: They think, well, I've enjoyed it, but it wasn't as what I had hoped.
2: Yeah.
0: And I paid so much money for it.
2: Vegas has changed a lot to me, but I used to say it's where you didn't, because you didn't know if you were a gambler or not until you got out there.
0: Yeah.
2: And I'd go with friends who'd be like, I'm not a gambler. I don't find gambling that interesting. And then I find them at 2 a.m. on a craps table, you know, lying, trying to get money from everybody. And I'm like, because they got addicted that quickly.
0: Yeah. It is fast.
2: Yeah.
0: I went to Atlantic City. I'd never gambled it before in my life. Went to Atlantic City with my friend Chad.
2: He's not real. It's just a feeling I have.
1: All right.
4: Okay.
0: Remember my friend Chad? He drove a Chrysler. You know what I'm talking about.
2: Sure.
0: He drove a Chrysler. It was a green Chrysler.
2: Right.
0: We took it up, drove to Atlantic City. And immediately, I was just like so taken in by it. I was there on the blackjack table just loving it. Just, you know, ripping through money. Well, within an hour, I'd lost all my money for the weekend.
2: Exactly.
0: And so I went to Chad, and he said, I'm you. I'm not real. So I went to borrow money from Chad. It turned out to be an ATM where I went and got money. It was unbelievable.
2: We went with my best friend. We took his brother and one of his friends. And on the second day we were there, we found them playing Kenny Rogers nickel slots. And we were like, you guys are out of money. And they're like, no. We just take a little break.
4: We like to do this.
2: Like, they ran through all their money in one day.
0: Well, this weekend I traveled Savannah, one of the more fun cities in the world, they say. Think I saw anything fun about it? No, I did not.
2: No.
4: You know what I think about? Okay, like Vegas, you're told it's this awesome, magical place where you have lots of fun and there's what happens in Vegas stays in Vegas. And same thing with Orlando. You're told it's this magical place. You're going to have so much fun. But then there's like Myrtle Beach. It's like it's dirty. It's gross. It's crime. They'll say all these things. And you go and you have a great time.
0: Yeah, a nice time.
4: You set those expectations. The bar on the floor, and then your expectations are exceeded.
2: Vegas used to be more fun.
0: You think?
4: It's too expensive now.
2: It's too expensive now. I mean, when I first started going to Vegas, it was. You still had seedy parts of town where you could get cheap food and cheap gambling and cheap booze and free booze.
0: Now it's all changed.
2: Now, yeah, everything's different. Like, I have zero desire to go back.
0: Well, the money. The money so good. By the way, I did it again this week. You know how sometimes I'll say something wrong. I was at the Barnes & Noble, Savannah. This is where I go.
2: Was Chad there? Are you with Chad again?
0: I go for fun. I was on my own this weekend, and I had to. My pickleball didn't start until 1, and the hotel at 10 said, you have to leave. So
2: I have nowhere to go.
0: That's right. The maid said, Senor, you have to get out. You have to go. Vamanos.
2: I have nowhere to go.
0: He said, I have nowhere to go. I put the sign on the door, still using the room. They're like, you can't still use this room. You have to go. We're turning it. Someone else is coming.
2: There's a Barnes & Noble across the street.
0: So that's where I went. I walked over to the Barnes & Noble, and I went up to the lady at the, I guess it's a Starbucks, whatever their indoor. I was looking at their muffins and so forth. And I said, what's the hot read this summer? And she's like, bruh, I'm serving you a scone. I don't know what the hot read is this summer.
2: I'll have a matcha.
0: She didn't even.
2: I think you mean mocha.
0: She didn't even pay attention to me. I was like, what's the hot read this summer? She's like, I don't know.
2: Where can I get the new Toni Collette? What?
0: I know.
4: You thought you could just go into a bookstore and ask for a book recommendation?
0: She wasn't in the book part of it.
2: What's the latest James Patterson?
4: She has to pass by books to get to her job, okay?
0: That's what I thought.
4: She could have thrown something out there.
0: That's what I thought. She gave me nothing. Yeah. She said, what's the latest? Is there a new king? She's like, I don't know. I don't know what you're talking about.
2: No, am I supposed to say it's Jesus is Lord?
0: Go ask them. She's like, she pointed out to the rest of it. She's like, I just do this.
2: I microwave the muffins.
0: I do the muffins. You looking for a muffin? What do you got? You know, that's it. That's where we were. So she did not give me the. And then I needed to recharge the computer.
2: Oh, God, you were that person.
0: I was. So I was like,
2: you're just roaming around with your cord.
0: See a plot? Hey.
4: Excuse me.
0: Yes. It's the first time I've ever needed that, you know?
2: Yeah.
0: There's a lot going on.
2: That's every Barnes & Noble. It's zombies with one cords in a coffee shop.
0: I never knew that. I never go to the Barnes & Noble and do that, but I did. Smells great in there. It was Sunday. By the time I got up to leave, I mean, they were hot.
2: Yeah.
0: Man, it's a ton of good stuff being made back there.
3: Did you use the bathroom there?
0: No, I hear they're great.
3: Okay. Because there was one that I went to recently where you had to buy something to use it.
0: Oh, you had to buy something to use the bathroom.
3: You have to buy something, and then there's a code at the bottom of the receipt. And you have to punch that code in to use the bathroom. So I was wondering if that was at all of them.
0: Well, I bought a Diet Coke where I was talking to the woman about the book. I wonder if that would have gotten me in there.
2: What's your specials? I hear you make craft beverages here. We do. Oh, would you like a iced honey oat latte? I'll have a Diet Coke.
0: I'm a Diet Coke, which is what I got, even though they only had the bottles. I had the bottled Diet Coke. It was wonderful, by the way. No, I didn't have to use the bathroom. That's a good question. What do you feel about taking a book into the bathroom and reading it on the toilet at the Barnes & Noble?
3: That's a little much.
4: I feel like if you have purchased it, it's a little bit less questionable.
0: Well, I agree. I think it's not questionable at all then.
3: But if you're browsing, no, you can't do that.
2: No, or a magazine or...
0: I saw that done once when my kids were really young. I think it was the boy. He was in some presentation at Barnes & Noble. They're like preschool. And I went into the bathroom, and there was a guy who came out of the stall with the book under his arm and then put it back on the shelf.
2: Yeah, I'm not really interested.
3: Didn't grasp me.
2: Just a heads up, old poop hands just had that book.
4: Yeah. Sometimes you can't be sure if you're going to like it until you've read it in the environment where you're going to be reading
3: it. They got chairs you can sit down in there.
0: Very comfortable.
3: Great reading environment.
0: I like that too.
2: Yeah, I couldn't really get into it. My legs didn't go numb while I sat. So it's a pass for me.
0: He brought it back out. I witnessed it. I thought, I'm not sure that that's the thing they should be
2: doing. I don't
0: doing.
2: Think they should. Yeah. Now, I've always heard, kind of like a Target, for some reason, Barnes & Noble, when people go in, they feel like they have to go to
4: it releases
2: bathroom.
4: So I
2: wonder if that's why they started putting codes on it. They were like, all right, you're not just going to come in here and poop,
4: because people just run inside.
0: I think it's the smell.
2: I bet you're right. Well, that's what, you know, they always say about Target, and people would say it was the popcorn smell.
0: I don't know what it was, but every time I ever went to Target, I had to go. I don't go to Target very much at all anymore, but when I used to go into Target, it didn't matter what, I had to go sit on the toilet.
2: And there's a lot of people who felt that way.
0: Okay. There's something to that.
2: I think
0: and Barnes & Noble has a great smell to it. I'm glad they're coming back. I think that's a good thing.
2: Yeah.
0: Because, I mean, we talked about earlier that Barnes & Noble's making a bit of a comeback. By the way, last week we were talking about malls. Are they dead or are they not? And the stats now are that teenagers made them popular again because they wanted to do that thing where they had real interaction, not just online stuff. And now they're overrunning malls so much that they're making a bunch of rules so that they can't be there.
2: Well, that's...
0: like they saved it, and now they're getting rid of them.
2: Locally, there's curfews.
0: Yeah.
2: And that's... I've seen that argument for a while. It's like, well, you want shoppers.
0: I know.
2: You want people to come shop, but then you make a curfew. Well, the problem is, when you give them free rein...
0: Yeah,
2: they tear up the mall,
4: and they're not buying anything. They're just hanging out. They might go to the food court, but they're not going to stores and buying anything.
0: The guy at the Sleep Number store a few years ago, they were in the malls, said that people would drop their kids when they went to work in the summer, and the kids would be there all day. Buying nothing except maybe pizza or something, cookies at the food court or whatever. And then they, you know, it was a hassle more than anything else.
2: I knew a kid that we used to drop him at the mall.
0: Yeah.
2: Like, he would call and say, I'm at the mall, can you come get me to hang out with us, my friends? And then, like, towards the end of the day, when we were done, he'd be like, just send me back to the mall. My mom's going to get me.
0: And your mom would pick him up at the mall.
2: Yeah. I mean, they're not wrong.
0: God, Friday nights when I was 13, 14, that was the place to be. All the teenagers hung out from about 5 o'clock till closing at the mall. And we loved
2: it. I'll tell you, but you spent money.
0: Oh, we did at the arcade.
2: You had an arcade.
0: Sporting goods stores.
2: Yeah, you had food. Now, Rachel is right. They go, and they just sit on their phones.
4: In a mall that we have here, they have a giant arcade bowling alley thing there, and that stays open later than the rest of the mall. They close off the side that's connected to the mall, and you can enter from the outside.
0: Mm-hmm.
4: They have security. They ID you. You have to be 21 to enter.
0: It'd be 21.
4: In the evening, yeah.
0: Really?
4: They ID you before you walk in.
0: Because the teenagers
4: in.
0: Do probably.
4: Because they're not spending money.
0: Jeff, you wanted to comment on the Barnes & Noble bathroom. Go ahead.
1: Yes, sir. I work at a Barnes & Noble, and they put a restroom code in some locations because there were people that were just going, they would walk into the store, go straight to the bathroom, and get high. People have gone in there and actually passed away from overdosing, so some locations had to put a restroom code on the receipt for that reason.
0: Oh, my God.
3: I know it's terrible, but that's a peaceful place to die. I mean, I would love to die in a Barnes & Noble. There's no more place serene and better smelling than a Barnes & Noble.
2: Yeah.
0: You want an out-of-the-box take?
2: Yeah.
0: Right there it is.
4: What if you had walked into a Barnes & Noble bathroom and there was just somebody there?
0: Oh, my God.
4: And you had to, like, you know, call.
2: Listen, I don't want to cause a scene, but somebody's dead in the bathroom.
0: That would be so awful. Jeff, I must say, I was so impressed with the Barnes & Noble where I was this weekend. I really enjoyed it.
1: Yeah, it's actually a great place to work.
0: Yeah.
1: apart from just it being a peaceful place most of the time, the smells, the food, it's a good time.
0: I just read they're making a big comeback, and I guess I'm not surprised because it is a quality product.
1: Yeah, it's there for a while. It looked like it was getting kind of sketchy, like, you know, maybe it wasn't going to happen, but they're opening new locations across the country.
0: Yeah.
1: You know, their new locations going up in North Carolina. It's a good place. People, we have our regulars that come in there all the time. We have the ones walking around with the cords looking for something to plug in constantly.
0: That was me.
1: The worst part of the job right now is Pokemon, though. The people coming in constantly wanting Pokemon, fights breaking out.
0: Mm-hmm.
1: It's a whole deal.
0: I guess.
2: Yeah.
0: Not my world.
3: Well Jeff, what's the hot read this summer?
1: I knew you were going to ask me that. I'm like, I better come up with a book real quick. There's all kinds of new titles that are coming out constantly. James Patterson writes a book every 3.5 hours.
0: Yeah, he does.
1: If you're ever looking for a new release, you can always find a James Patterson. I told people I think he has monkeys in a warehouse somewhere just clicking away at a keyboard, and whatever comes out, they just put his name on it and they pop it out.
0: Thank you, Jeff. You know what I think he does is, I know he does this, like he teaches a class and he lets his students write the book for him. You know, I believe I've seen this on TV. James Patterson like has the outline and starts the book and then gives it to somebody else and says, fill in the blanks here and I'll proofread it and put my name on it, which is exactly what he does. Like other people contribute to the book. Isn't that something?
2: Yeah.
0: That he would do something like that. This is retail as well. A baker has set fire to a $600 birthday cake. There is no legal dispute because she's in Louisiana and she got permission from the woman who ordered the cake. Her name, the baker's name is Julie Fredella. She got an order for a birthday cake at her bakery a couple of months ago. Woman ordered it for her boyfriend, Jonathan, who was celebrating a birthday. They were having a huge party for him. And the cake cost $600, was enough to feed 50 to 75 people. A $600 birthday cake.
2: I was going
0: to
2: say, yeah.
0: It's huge. I mean, what's a wedding cake now? It's expensive.
3: Oh, yeah. More than that, I would think. Yeah,
0: I think wedding cakes are like $1,500.
3: Yeah.
0: Very expensive. Right before the woman who ordered it was supposed to pick it up, she found out that her boyfriend was cheating on her. So she called the chef there, the baker, Julie Fredella, and said, I know it's too late to cancel it. Get rid of it. We don't want it. So the woman, the baker, said, I can burn it for you online if you want me to. She goes, I'll pay an extra $100 if you burn it and put it online. And the woman did. Smashed it.
3: Okay.
0: Smashed it and set it on fire and said, this is for the woman who ordered this cake.
5: My client found out her boyfriend cheated on her the same day she was supposed to come pick up this big cake for him. She asked me, instead of picking up, can I smash it for her and send her a video? I told her, we're going to do one better. This is the video I sent her to send him. Jonathan, it's Julie with the Sweet Hustle. Just want to wish you a happy birthday. I had so much fun making this cake for your party tonight. It's just one thing I don't like. Cheaters, Jonathan. We don't like cheaters. Maybe I thought I was Angela Bassett. If I could have filmed a walk-off and the cake exploded, that would have been everything I needed. Moral of the story, stop playing with people, okay?
0: Stop playing with yourself.
2: Okay.
0: Stop playing with people.
4: Why wouldn't she take the cake and eat it?
0: Exactly.
4: That's the biggest waste of cake.
0: Give it to the homeless.
4: Okay. I didn't say that.
2: That's
0: give it to the homeless.
2: My boyfriend cheated on me. You want some cake?
0: Yes.
4: Who doesn't want cake when they've been cheated on?
0: Who doesn't want cake? It's for 75 people. You can eat it for a few days, then give the rest to the homeless. What am I giving to the homeless now? Deer that's been hit
2: deer
0: on the
2: meat.
0: Road.
2: Yeah.
0: Deer meat. Peaches.
2: Peaches. And now
3: wedding cake.
2: Cheating cake.
4: Cheating cake.
0: Now you've got a dessert. Now
2: cheating
0: you've got,
2: birthday cake.
4: Because everybody needs dessert.
0: Now you've got deer as the main course, peaches as a side, and wedding cake as, excuse me, birthday cake as a dessert.
4: We're going to need to get a vegetable in here somehow.
3: We need a beverage, too. Some alcohol, maybe?
0: Mm-hmm. Something.
2: Yeah.
4: Alcohol.
2: I feel something. Like the boyfriend's winning. He got side piece sex, and he doesn't have to worry about this whole birthday shit.
3: He doesn't have to pay for a wedding anymore, too.
2: I was going to get you this cake, and now I set it on fire. All right.
4: I'm so mad she didn't eat the cake.
2: Where else are you going to find red velvet cake? Any corner.
0: They got red velvet at Trader Joe's.
2: Yeah, see,
0: I mean,
2: yeah.
0: They got everything. Yeah. It's like, oh, wow.
2: I got you a $600 birthday cake. Well, that's why I cheated on you, because you were terrible at finances. That is a poor choice.
0: And she paid an extra $100 for the smashing and the burning.
4: Yeah, she had to pay to not eat her cake.
2: Yeah.
0: Honestly, the baker should have started the fire and then put it out real fast off camera and still served it. She could, in fact.
2: You're never going to taste this cake.
3: All right, I'll go get an Edward's pie. They're $9.99.
0: She could have scraped the name Jonathan off there and just made it a generic cake and sold it for a quarter of the price and made more money. I don't like that she didn't eat it either. Our homeless are
4: they could have eaten
0: starving.
4: That cake.
0: Our homeless are starving.
2: The real winner here is the baker.
0: Yeah.
2: Because she didn't even have to worry about delivering a cake.
0: Yeah, nothing.
2: Because imagine trying to deliver some of these cakes. Yeah,
0: that's right.
2: I'd be nervous.
0: Yeah.
2: All teared up. And
0: she really won. I thought, is there some sort of legal angle here? There's not, because the person that ordered it said, yeah, go ahead and take care of it.
2: Yeah, if you're the boyfriend, you're like, all right.
4: Yeah, that's fine. Use my name. He was like stupid tearing up a cake.
0: Yeah, I guess so. I guess that's right. One more note here. This is about older Americans. They apparently are turning more and more to cannabis for pain relief. More and more older Americans. I'm not surprised.
2: But not either. Not at all.
0: Numbers are way, way up on people older than 50. I don't like that being called an older American, but okay. People older than 50 partaking in smoking of marijuana for pain relief. The latest numbers in say an increase of 30% over the last 5 years. Not a surprise.
4: Now, is it smoking, or does this include edibles and stuff too?
0: This was smoking marijuana.
2: I can tell you firsthand, as you know, I live below an Airbnb.
0: Yeah.
2: The amount of over 45-year-old people I see smoking cannabis is extremely high.
0: You said that the other day. This goes right along with
2: that. Yeah, I always joke, and I think it's true. I'm the only one not getting high.
0: Yeah.
2: I see it all the time.
0: Yeah, that is really true. As you know, not this weekend, but I've been to other pickleball tournaments where a good friend and member of my team would often say, I need to go see the doctor here before we start. To which I would say,
2: you got to get loose?
0: Well, I would say, but we're starting in like 15 minutes. He's like, I'm going to go see the doctor.
4: Got an appointment.
0: He's like, I got an appointment here in about 2 minutes. I was like, but you're not going to make it. You're not going to be back. And he'd go off to the woods.
2: Yeah.
0: Mm-hmm. We'd all smell the unmistakable aroma.
2: Woods are on fire.
0: Oh, wait.
2: Never mind.
0: And he'd come back.
2: I had to loosen up my trapezoid.
0: He would actually say, doctor says I'm in fine shape, but let's go. I don't know how you play like that. He's always a step behind.
2: Yeah, no.
0: He's always like.
2: Now, this coming weekend, you're going to be messed up, but you won't have any pickleball to play.
0: No, there's no pickleball this weekend. No, no doubt. That, but the ball would be by him, and he'd be like, you know, swinging. Well, that's the first time this weekend that I played with a guy that I didn't know. And when I saw him for the first time, we were introduced as partners. And he said to me, I saw you walking across the parking lot, and I prayed you weren't the guy I was playing with.
2: Oh, please don't let me be that.
0: Not with that guy. Please. The hunch over guy with all this low energy guy just moseying across the parking lot. He said, all right, let's see what we can do.
4: But it blossomed into something beautiful.
0: We won gold.
4: Exactly.
0: Gold. Right. It did blossom into a beautiful friend. I got his number.
4: Uh-oh.
0: I know. Poor
2: did
0: Diesel.
2: You save it?
0: It did.
4: Hopefully it's not his name. It's just like pickleball guy.
0: No, it's saved as name, and then below it says number one pickleball partner all time.
4: Oh, no.
0: Is that too much?
4: Is there a heart next to it?
0: Yeah.
4: Yeah.
2: Do you have that weird thing that straight dudes do where you want to exchange numbers, but you don't really know how to ask?
0: Yeah.
2: Hey.
4: He's just wondering.
2: You want to, so can I get your number? Look at that.
0: There's my new betrothed.
4: Aw.
0: Little picture of the two of us there. Isn't that nice? Let's play Put Up or Shut Up Rock and Roll Trivia. Your chance to play and beat Digital Dim again today. How much money does Biggie have? The question.
2: $15.
0: $15. All right. $15. That's what we're playing for next. 866-470-2GNC. Caller 11's a player next. 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Oh, we got a great qualifying prize today, too. 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
2: Ooh.
0: Comedian. 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
0: 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I just was, it's fun to go back and edit these games. Of course, Digital Dim, our former colleague, plays in these games. So I go back and listen to them and edit them and change the questions slightly if there's been an update. For instance, today's game was first played in January of 2019. So today's player, Milton, will get the same questions that were asked on that day. And in one of them, this will be a little treat for, I believe it's next week because I'm working about a week and a half ahead. In one of them, I've made some notes at the bottom. Biggie made a mistake. Chris Kelly cuts, glares at him. God. Cuts eyes.
16: Who knows what I may have done. Oh, my Lord.
0: So that's in my notations of Biggie makes terrible error. Chris Kelly glares at. And apparently those on the show at that time made a real reference to that. Not today, though. Biggie was perfect today. Milton will get to play the game and try to beat Digital Dim today in a game that was originally played some 7 years ago. Milton, are you ready, sir?
17: Yes, sir.
0: Excellent. It's good to have you on the line. We're putting 2 minutes on the clock for you, giving you 10 questions about music and rock and roll trivia. Digital Dim will be answering these questions in a moment, as he did so many years ago. You try to get more than he did on that day and be a winner, and today it's for $15. But if you tie, you fly with PTI, Piedmont Triad International Airport. Tie or beat Digital Dim. We'll give you a $500 voucher there. Start the clock after the first question. Milton, are you ready?
17: Yes, sir. I'm ready.
0: Good luck. Here we go. Who in March of 2019 became the first woman to be inducted into the Rock and Roll Hall of Fame twice?
17: Pass.
0: The Beatles song "Dear Prudence" is about what famous actress's sister?
17: No idea.
0: What Eddie Money song title is also the title of the autobiographical musical play about Eddie Money's life?
17: Give me some water.
0: No. No.
17: Okay.
0: Who's taller, Billy Idol or Billy Joel?
17: Billy Joel.
0: No. What song is this?

0: Shoot. Pass.
1: Robbie Krieger of The Doors had never written a song to completion until Jim Morrison asked him to, because Morrison was too busy. Morrison told him to write something that would be universally popular. What Doors hit song did the 20-year-old Krieger then write?
0: Oh, no idea.
1: What famous astronomer, known for being the first to use a refracting telescope, is mentioned in a 1975 song by Queen?
0: Pass. Come back.
1: Which member of the Eagles was first to release a solo album? Don Henley or Glenn Frey?
0: Glenn Frey.
1: Yes. What song is this?
0: Dude Looks Like a Lady.
1: Yes. And finally, number one hit or not, Frankenstein by Edgar Winter in 1973.
0: No.
1: No, it was, and you're out of time, so we can't go back and get the passes, and you got two. It was one of those days where Biggie often says...
2: The surprise, there are questions. And oftentimes I think to myself, when they don't know one and they pass, you know it's going to come back around, and you're still not going to know it.
1: Right. No point in going back on
2: just
1: that.
2: Just say, I don't know that.
1: I don't know. There's no point in passing.
3: I mean, sometimes it's on the tip of your tongue, and you might need a second, but most of them, that's not going to happen.
1: That's right. No. So, interestingly... Biggie said that a while back. It's like someone calls and is surprised that there are trivia questions coming. I always noted that. It's like, what?
2: Well, especially when they're heavy breathing. They're like, man,
1: I don't know.
2: What is that? It's a trivia question.
1: Two is the number to beat here today. A body bag would be in play from All About Care Heating and Air if Digital Dim gets a 7 or more. Is that going to happen, BB Shea?
4: Yeah, it's going to happen. I'm going to say a 9 today for Dim.
1: All right. What are you thinking, Red Rachel?
3: I'm thinking an 8.
1: Let's see what happens. We're going back in time now to January of 2019 and asking Chris Dim the exact same questions you just heard. That Milton scored a 2. Who will, in March, become the first woman to be inducted into the Rock and Roll Hall of Fame twice?
5: In March? Why, that would have to be Stevie Nicks.
1: That's correct. The Beatles song, Dear Prudence, is about what famous actress's sister?
5: I'm pretty sure it's Mia Farrow's sister.
1: Yes. What Eddie Money song title is also the title of the autobiographical musical play about Eddie Money's life?
5: Oh, which one would it be? Take Me Home Tonight.
1: No. Who's taller, Billy Idol or Billy Joel?
5: Gosh. I don't think either one's very tall. Idol's probably taller.
1: Correct. What song is this?
5: Smells Like

0: This moves at a glacial pace.
1: The one you love.
0: And it's the worst sax solo of the
2: 80s. Yeah.
3: It
0: does have a sax.
3: What?
0: That's what I love.
3: I think that got
0: worst.
3: I think that sax player was in this studio.
4: I make love to this sax.
3: We'll pull
0: which
3: out.
0: Which one of you falls asleep first?
3: Get off of me. Get off of me.
0: You won't get her pregnant. Just a bloated whale carcass of a song.
5: I love this. I was writing this question, and I thought, I haven't heard that song in forever. I played
0: it. Get a long clip.
5: I love this.
0: Get that sax solo.
5: I wrote this at home, and I started playing it.
0: Oh my God.
5: I said, I love this song. My wife said, oh, I love that song. Put it on my next mix CD, honey.
3: I did. I want it on my new mix.
6: Beep, beep, beep, beep. Beep, beep, beep.
3: You can't walk that slow. That's what an elephant walks at.
0: Boom.
5: I love that Boom. Song. I do.
0: Boom. How did the band keep time?
3: I'm sorry, the pentameter doesn't get that slow.
5: What a great one. Oh, I love what he said. Don't worry about the condom, Biggie. When you make love to that one, you're fine. Number one hit or not, Frankenstein. For 1 week, yes.
0: Damn. I didn't know that.
5: One of only 25 instrumental songs ever to go number one. There's your game. I'm upset with the way they characterize that Glenn Frey.
0: That song is fire.
3: I tell you what, I didn't remember that.
0: I didn't either just now. I was like, my God.
5: They didn't need to go in on it like that.
0: No.
5: You're wrong. That impression of the great saxophone solo that was in there. Coming up here on the Two Guys Named Chris show. High school students literally eat dirt. Why? We'll tell you next. Two Guys Named Chris show. Rock 92. We'll play the Put Up or Shut Up Rock and Roll Trivia game again tomorrow at this time. 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
7: Sunny today and hot, 91 for the high. Overnight tonight, clear skies and 66 for the low. Tomorrow, mostly sunny and 91 again for the high and cooling down later into the week. 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
5: Thank you, Rachel. Two Guys Named Chris show, Rock 92. We've talked a little bit about today. I played with a different pickleball partner yesterday, not the Diesel, Rob Cook, my usual partner. And people say, oh, you're going to throw him over as your pickleball partner. I'd sooner lose him as a pickleball partner than I would as my insurance man. 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And as good as he is at pickleball, he's better at insurance because he concentrates on it all the time. In fact, after that tournament yesterday, he called me to say congratulations. And I said, what are you doing? 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You know, he's working. 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
5: Bringing back a fave at 9:25 this morning. Big Money Celebrity Pyramid Game. You'll have a chance to play and be a winner. Good prizes all week. Earlier, of course, we had the Nate Bargatze tickets. In the 9 o'clock hour this week, we have tickets to see Chicago Pantheon coming up this Friday or Saturday, 22nd this weekend. Anyway, chance for you to be a winner. Coming up, 9:25 on Rock 92. Two things. This involves travel, I suppose, as well. Big E wants to go to a wrestling event at the Coliseum this weekend.
3: Oh, it's tonight.
5: Oh, is it tonight?
3: It's Monday Night Raw, baby. Live tonight. It's
5: tonight you want to go to this.
3: Yes. Well, you know, I've been looking, and I've told a few people, no, I can't go.
5: Right.
3: But then, you know, just for fun, looked up some tickets. It appears there are still good tickets available, including like two or three empty rows.
5: Oh, my goodness.
3: So I'm like, man, I can buy one ticket.
5: Yeah.
3: Have a whole row to myself. But as we know, with certain mobility issues, the issue is getting to the seats.
5: It's a challenge for you.
3: It is a challenge. Now, we have a very close relationship with our Coliseum.
5: Yes.
3: Wonderful people.
5: Yes.
3: Great events. Always hosted well. Some of the best people I've ever met.
5: Now you're...
7: You're really kissing
5: little,
7: up over there.
5: A little bit thick.
3: Kissing up, okay.
5: A little thick.
3: But all I want to see if we can do is if I can pull up to the VIP parking area, get out of my car, and then have me roll me to my seat in one of those like fake box-looking things like Taylor Swift had.
5: Yes.
3: You know, she got found out quickly, but at first she hid in what looked like a, you know, like a janitor's big bucket.
5: Yeah.
3: So I just want to see. Now, B.B. Shea... might go with me.
5: Okay. He could roll you.
3: Well, I said, well, B.B. Shea could walk. And he said, no, I want in.
5: Oh, you want in there too.
3: So now we just want.
5: It's a pretty large box you've got going on.
3: It'd be a pretty large box, but, you know, they have things that roll around there. So we thought we could get into this box. And if they could just politely roll us to our seats, we'll enjoy Monday Night Raw.
5: Yeah.
3: Then we'll be rolled back to the cars and away we go.
5: Who is that country star that was married to Nicole Kidman? Maybe
3: Keith Urban.
5: Keith Urban. He's the first one I ever saw do that. They did a piece on him, I think it was on 60 Minutes, and his concert, he put himself into one of those black boxes that normally holds equipment. They just roll him all through the crowd, and he was peeping out through a peephole, and they were talking about him, you know. And then they roll him up to the center of the stage well before the concert, and the concert starts, and he just comes out of the box.
3: Oh, my God.
5: Yeah, it's like, oh, my God, Keith Urban was in that box. Now, he's a different frame than you.
3: Now, that's true, and I'm sure as the box is being pushed around, people might be under the impression there's a real celebrity in there or one of the wrestlers. My God, is that Roman Reigns?
5: No.
3: No.
5: Far from it.
3: Is that CM Punk?
5: No. No. It's a sad excuse for a DJ who had to be rolled in here. But he didn't want to miss Monday Night Raw at the Coliseum. Wow, that's an event. That's an event and a half.
3: Yeah, so, you know, I don't think it'll happen. Plus, if I went and God forbid something happened and I had to miss tomorrow.
5: Right.
3: One man would have his own version of Monday Night Raw on my ass.
5: Can't have it. Can't have it.
3: Plus, he would, I mean, he'd definitely DDT me.
5: I like the way you started that, too. Is it diva behavior to ask to be rolled in a special box?
7: The answer to that was so clear.
5: Too much to ask?
3: Is that too much?
5: Dexter, you're talking about Biggie being rolled in, although BB Shea has misspelled this and called you Niggy.
16: I just realized that. I just saw that.
5: Be real careful on that. You're trying to sabotage.
3: Listen, I was going to say, we know one man just reads.
5: My God.
16: B and the N are really close to each other on
5: the keyboard. You're trying.
16: Sorry.
3: Says here he's going to roll.
5: What the hell? What is this?
16: Yeah, my bad.
5: What is that?
3: Never
5: mind. What he's trying to do? You see what he's trying to do?
3: He's trying to make sure we don't have a show tomorrow either way.
7: So you can go.
5: You're not the first person in that seat to try to sabotage me. Yeah, let's talk about Niggy being rolled into the
3: my God
5: Coliseum here.
3: What is happening?
5: All I do is read. Dexter, a comment on Niggy being rolled in. Give it to us, Dexter. Yes, go ahead.
17: They roll you from the door to your seat, from your seat back to the door.
18: They do it.
5: He said he'll do it.
3: Oh, he will.
5: He'll do it. You'll be there. You'll roll him. I think we should do that.
3: Get me in a box. Yeah, and
5: put him in a box. And then when they reveal.
3: That's what the reveal will be, because everyone will surround it, you know.
5: Yep.
3: Oh, what WWE superstar is that? Hello.
7: It'll be like, yeah, wait.
5: Biggest disappointment since I was the celebrity at the Celebrity Pickleball Tournament.
3: Without a doubt.
5: Thank you, Dexter.
3: It would be the worst. Because that's what people would assume, too. They'd see it coming through the halls of the Coliseum. They'd be like, oh, that's Jey Uso. He's coming out of that box.
5: And then be like, no, wait a minute. That's just Niggy.
3: Do they call him that? Well, it was typed wrong here.
5: That one guy Dexter did. Yeah, he called
3: it typed here wrong on the sheet.
5: Yeah. Doesn't he have a show to do tomorrow? No, suspended. The host has been suspended.
3: Yeah, if you see me at Monday Night Raw tonight, just know.
5: He's planning that. That's BB Shea planned that. No, the whole show's been suspended a week.
3: Yeah.
5: Without pay because of the language used.
3: Yeah.
5: You can't say that. There's no saying that. Now, the other thing, see if this is diva behavior. You know, I just drove that fantastic Chevy Traverse from Wayne Thomas Chevrolet to Savannah this weekend. So now I got a text from Cam Thomas. He delivered the car here on Friday for me to take. I mean, unbelievable. On Thursday for me to take. So now he's texted and said, like, morning, hope you had a great experience with the Chevy Traverse. Just looking for the best way to get it back from you. I'm considering just ignoring that altogether.
7: Just keep it forever.
5: Do you think I can get out of here right after this show's done? You know, just drive on home.
3: Yeah, it's a little bit like squatting, maybe.
5: Exactly. Exactly. That's what I was thinking. That's right.
3: Can they get it? Can they just take it from you?
5: No.
7: Yeah, because if it's like squatting, you can have that bad boy for 9 months.
3: Yeah.
7: Before they can even take it to court.
5: I think like just possessing it is 9/10 of the law. You know, I'm just in it now.
3: Yeah.
5: I should say, who is this?
3: I'm sorry, you're not saved in my phone.
5: How'd you get this number?
7: New phone.
5: That's my Chevy Traverse. Mm-hmm. They're trying to come get it from me. I'll call the police. They're trying to take this vehicle. Yeah.
7: Are there any peanut butter spoons in there?
5: No, I cut those out.
3: Yeah.
7: You can't really claim it as yours until there's a peanut butter spoon in there.
5: My wife said, whatever you do, do not befoul this car. Although I must have hit every bug between here and Georgia. It was unbelievable.
3: I'm sure.
7: A lot of bugs there.
5: Yes. Mm-hmm. A lot of bugs. I even did, when I stopped for gas, I did the squeegee, you know? I don't know if that did any good, really, though.
3: Sometimes it just smears them worse.
5: It did. That's really how it was, exactly. But I guess I'm
3: going to I guess you'll have to turn it back in.
5: So the two of us trying to do a little something there, a little hoodooing to try to get into places and out
3: of
5: places.
3: Who do you think will be more disappointed when they hear that it was me in the box or whoever he tries to sell that car to? He's like, Chris Kelly once drove this. Oh, you have any other one?
5: Jeez, is there anything else?
7: You have any electric vehicles, maybe?
5: It just cost him $5,000, probably. They probably had to lower the price.
3: Yeah.
5: You can put my face on it.
3: This isn't the one Chris Kelly drove, is it?
5: God, this is awful.
3: What's this peanut butter spoon?
5: This smells.
3: Why is there a gold medal in the back?
5: Oh, yes, I need my medal.
3: Oh, yeah.
5: I
3: watched your sad moving sadly the stuff from your van to your...
5: Oh, did you see that?
3: The Traverse the other day. Yeah, I sat and watched. It was like, pickle bomber.
18: Oh, clothes. Brr. Shoes. Brr.
5: You know what you missed? The move back about 3 this morning. I was moving it all
3: back in.
7: That was probably depressing.
5: That was sad. Yeah. That was depressing.
18: Shoes.
5: To go from one to the other. Go back to the other one that's got the peanut butter stain.
3: Oh, yeah.
5: Oh, God. With that stench, that, you know, of the sweat clothes that stay in there all the time.
3: That's what, yeah.
5: What a difference, you know. What a difference. That's the thing about cars, though. It's like, that's a brand new vehicle. Wouldn't take me long, though, I bet, to just have it just like
3: that. Well, we just get used to, yeah. We all buy new cars and go, I'm going to treat this one different.
5: And you don't.
3: And we all end up at some point treating it the same.
5: And, you know, I got so used to that hands-free driving. Like by the end of his old hat, you know, by the end of the drive, it's like, okay.
3: Don't forget going home today.
5: Oh, no kidding. I mean, take your hands off the wheel now.
18: It'll stop.
5: It doesn't.
3: Smash.
5: It doesn't. Exactly. That was really something, though. Well, I hope you get rolled in tonight.
3: Well, if you see me at Monday Night Raw tonight, just know you're going to hear Best of Tomorrow.
5: That's right. And the crowd will be chanting,
19: Miggy. Who's in the box? It's Miggy. That can't be his name.
3: That's, yeah, I'll end up getting body slammed by a wrestler.
5: Yeah.
3: You call yourself what? No. It was a typo.
5: Who's BB Shane? Coming up here on the Two Guys and Chris Show. Can a heart attack turn your hair completely gray in one day? One celebrity said it happened to him. I believe it. That's next. Two Guys and Chris Show. Rock 92. 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
5: Rock 92. Welcome back to the Two Guys Named Chris Show. Look, Martha, who took that terrible picture of me and the
27: she sent it to you.
5: One-time coach Ron Rivera. Yeah, she tried to do a little photoshopping.
27: She tried to. She put
5: photoshop of the two of us together.
27: Look at that.
5: First, I was like, "How'd she do that?"
27: Well, now you know with AI, she can just say, "Put Goober with Ron Rivera."
5: Yeah, that's what comes up when you say, "Put Goober with Ron Rivera." There it is.
27: Yeah,
5: with a former coach. And there I am. Exactly. It's very similar. Earlier today, we talked about country music artist Luke Bryan. And people are saying that Luke Bryan had a song out that is clearly AI written.
27: Yeah, this is his new song. And everyone's like, well, one guy in particular went in and that spread the internet.
5: It was terrible, you know. And that and I think Red Rachel was first to say this. It's like, well, it's not great, but it sounds like all the other country songs.

0: Toilet.
1: Yes. This is who you go to see when you're sick.
0: Doctor.
1: Yes.
2: Very nice. That's a six. That's a great score. Yeah. And that's a 12 total. Last one you didn't get to was salve. A good old-fashioned salve, which I've rubbed about 90. Still working on it.
3: Sometimes he'd make his own combinations.
2: That's a fact. You know, my one of the best things that was ever said out of this, when I first went to get it looked at, the guy put his finger like all the way up there. All the way.
4: No mercy!
2: Right.
1: And did he scratch it for you?
2: Oh, he was all the way up in it now, up to the wrist.
3: Yeah.
2: And he says, so you're a Red Sox fan. And I told that earlier. Kristen goes, boy, you are good.
3: One of the best.
2: Best in the business. How'd you know that? And I looked at him like, how'd you know? What's up there? He saw my hat. I was wearing a Red Sox hat or shirt or something. That's it. Good win for Red Rachel. 12-9-6. Biggie, you just couldn't get off that first one.
3: No, that first one
1: was tough.
2: I did it for you. That where you've got the.
3: And frankly, I don't know smart people.
2: Smart people, man. That's tough. Let's do a meet and greet here. We want to meet you at 866-470-2GNC. If you would like to just tell us a little something about yourself, boom, do that. 866-470-2GNC is the phone number. Again, something interesting about yourself, what you do for a living, how long you've been listening to this program, favorite member of this program. Even if you've called before, we want to meet you next. 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
1: 91 is the high today and sunny all day. Clear skies tonight and 66 for the overnight low. Tomorrow, 91 again and mostly sunny. Cool down on the way later this week. 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
2: It's meet and greet time with the Greensboro Grasshoppers. As we welcome you back to the Two Guys Named Chris show, we welcome Tim to this program for a meet and greet. Going to learn something about Tim today. He's been listening since the beginning of this show. And a great fun fact about him as well that he's already mentioned to BB Shea. Hello, Tim. How are you?
16: Fine. How are you, man?
2: Doing really well. We really appreciate you listening for all these years.
16: Well, I've always enjoyed y'all, and my wife says you're too loud on the radio, but I always give her a hard time. I still listen to you.
2: Thank you. I am loud. I mean, let's face it, you know, it's louder all the time. That's right.
16: I think it's just the speakers in the car. It's not y'all. Nothing personal.
2: Thank you. I appreciate that. Thank you. Boy, well, I was just saying, I was driving that Chevy Traverse this weekend. That music came through loud and clear too, man.
3: Oh,
2: the speaker system is just whoo, just firing on all. So you know me and that little old speaker I've got.
3: Oh,
2: you know,
3: yeah,
2: no good.
16: I hear you.
2: I mean, that's it's booming, you know, coming through there. Now, I'm interested in a few things. He's a musician. Okay. You play harmonica.
16: Yes, sir.
2: Is it difficult? I mean, that is a cool trait to have. I think people just gravitate toward you.
16: I love the blues and classic rock.
2: Yeah,
16: and I recently had my teeth pulled like a year or two ago, and I'm trying to get used to being able to talk and sing, and it makes it hard with dentures. So I'm really not playing any music now, but I mean, I'm not wanting to get it out of my heart, not wanting to quit. You know what I mean?
2: I totally understand. So how many teeth do you have? You got them all pulled?
16: Got them all pulled.
2: What was going on there? How come you had that? Must have been horrible for you.
16: Well. I had bad teeth. My dad ran a grocery store when I was a kid, and my dentist used to always give me a hard time and laugh every time I opened my mouth because it's full of fillings. And he'd say, "You ate all your daddy's candy profit."
2: That's it. That's right. That's where it. That's how it happens. Exactly.
16: Thank you. I just have bad. I just got bad teeth. Really, I always took care of them and everything. And but. I'm retired 6 years ago, and now I'm doing without and just trying to talk, do the best I can.
2: Well, you're doing
3: sound good.
2: Sound fine. Yeah, that sounds fine. But
16: I don't have them in right now, so pardon me.
2: No. We couldn't even tell.
3: Yeah.
2: Are the dentures, was it really tough to get used to that?
16: Yes, they are. They really are. And they like to, your mom always says, take care of your teeth.
2: Yeah. Definitely. Yeah. I mean, because if you lose it, you know, you only get one set. And then, like, I've seen those things where now they, like, basically nail them in, you know.
1: Have implants, but they're really painful for a long time.
16: They're really expensive.
1: That, too.
2: Yeah. Very difficult to get, right? Do you use, like, a Polident or something to hold them in place?
16: Well, I got them redone at this other place. I'm not going to call anybody's name, throw anybody under the bus, but one place wasn't that reliable, and I went to another place, and they say when you get them nude, you shouldn't have, after they fit, you shouldn't have to wear that stuff.
2: Huh.
16: But I still have to sometimes. And it makes you gag and that good stuff.
2: I understand. I'll tell you, I just recently got fitted for that mouthpiece for my sleep apnea.
3: Yeah.
2: I'm picking that up on Thursday.
3: Cool. Okay.
2: I'm so excited about that. Boy, as you age,
3: the things you get excited about.
2: Excitement. I'm so excited. I am. Yeah. This mouthpiece, and I'm traveling over the weekend. Yeah.
3: I'm seeing my sleep doctor Wednesday myself, and I'm like, maybe get a new PAP on.
2: Great.
1: Your favorite person to see.
2: Yeah. Get your PAP going. But they fitted this thing for me. They use like lasers to make sure that the fit is exactly right. And then they were like, they're giving me a mold of my teeth.
3: Yeah.
2: And they say if you have any work done with on your teeth, you have to take the mold in so then we can refit it. It's unbelievable what they're doing now. But even more interesting than that from Tim is you've been a magician for 50 years. Is that right?
16: Well, I started in the barbershop when I was a kid. This old man, Mr. Fisher, used to come around.
2: Mm-hmm.
16: And I just loved it ever since then. And I'd buy my mom give me magic kits and all that, and I would always take them to school, take them to Sunday school, and that didn't go over too good. But.
2: Well, you're bringing the demon in now.
3: Yeah, that's right.
2: You can't bring it to church.
16: Get the demons out of here.
2: That's right. Yeah. They're trying to run you out. That's right. I mentioned to my daughter, because she's such a horror movie fan, maybe I should buy us a Ouija board. And she was like, don't you dare.
3: Bring it in the house.
16: Well, my mama bought me one, man, when I was little.
2: Yeah.
16: And I guess she listened to all the Bridge Club buddies and stuff. And next thing I knew, that thing got gone. She probably trashed it.
2: Yeah, you got to toss that.
3: Yeah.
16: Something from the devil,
2: Oh, yeah.
3: If you have one, it freaks you out. I use mine to try to contact Chris Dem.
2: Yep. Okay, you brought the demon into that. That's what you've done. That's right. Now, what?
16: You know the trick. No, I'll say this quick. Nobody ever does it. But it's the other person doing it. I mean, that thing's not working on its own, right?
2: I don't know.
3: That's not what I heard.
2: I don't know. Well, I told you about when I had Deanna Slaughter in my waterbed.
3: Yeah, what did you keep asking?
2: Will I lose my virginity tonight?
3: No.
2: We're pressing. I was pressing.
3: Are you pressing on it?
2: No. I was pressing so hard to yes. And I was like 17. She was pressing so hard to no. The thing broke. I mean, I was like,
3: that thing is powerful.
1: The demon was very scared of that.
2: The demon didn't want any part of my virginity.
3: No.
2: No one did.
3: It wasn't just the demon.
2: I tell you, Deanna did, and I can tell you that. No. Right there in my waterbed. It's like I had her in my waterbed. I was like, this is going to happen. Not even close. And remember we asked it how old I was going to be when I died, and it said 19, and I was 17 then. And she said, don't worry, the demon is dyslexic, so it's either going to be 19 or 91. But the entire year that I was 19, I was walking on eggshells. I really was.
3: I wonder
1: has that impacted who you are today?
2: Perhaps.
1: Probably.
2: I think about it a lot.
3: Well, the virginity part.
2: Absolutely. Well, 91 be a good run.
3: I mean, 91 be a great
2: one. Is a good run, and I've sort of got that in my back pocket. I was like, at least I got 91. Because once I got through 19, it's like, I got it. And then the year 2019, I was nervous again. I was like,
3: Yeah.
2: Is that what he meant? Well, what's your favorite trick, Tim, since you're a magician?
16: Well, I'll tell you what. People say, can you pull a rabbit out of a hat and all that stuff?
2: Mm-hmm.
16: But one of my favorites, I've got a guillotine. And, of course, it's not the big one to cut your head off, but it's an arm chopper.
2: Mm-hmm.
16: And just seeing the expression on the kid when they come up, I need an assistant. They come up and then I pull this thing out with a big old blade. And, it looks like they want to walk away and all that, but it usually goes over pretty good.
2: Yeah.
16: I always tell them I'm not going to hurt you and all that, but
2: yeah.
16: I did it at the Davidson County Fair last year.
2: Did you?
16: I did four shows, 4 days, and I'm trying to get back into it, for birthday parties and stuff like that, because I am retired, and it's hard getting around now.
2: Yeah. I love seeing the trick the magicians do.
3: Oh, God, yeah.
2: I'm impressed. When you get a great magician, I'm very impressed by that. Do you ever give away the trick?
16: You're not supposed to.
2: No.
16: But every now and then, I do give in, and,
2: One time when I was a kid, I was a teenager, and one of my classmates was like practice magic. And he showed us one time he made something disappear, and I just had to know the trick. So I bugged him and bugged him and bugged him. And finally he told me, And then it was like, oh, I wish you hadn't told me, you know, because
1: that takes the magic away. That's the whole point.
2: It took the magic away. Exactly. It was really cool.
16: That's the rule of magic. Don't reveal a secret.
2: That's it.
16: That's right.
2: Never reveal the secret. Are there still like magic shops and stores and stuff you can go and buy those kits, or do you mostly do it online?
16: Well, I don't go online much because I'm not into that, and my wife gets tired of me asking her to do this and do that.
2: Right. Oh, yeah. So, I know what you mean.
16: And around here, there's no stores local.
2: Used to be. There used to be a lot of stores that you could go buy that stuff in, but I bet you it's moved to a lot of online shopping now.
16: Yeah, it is. And back in the day, I was in the Boy Scouts, and I was an Eagle, by the way. I went all the way with it, but they used to have Boys Life magazine.
2: Yeah.
16: And they had advertisements in there with a lot of magic shops and stuff. And I used to buy a lot of mail order stuff back in the day.
2: Yeah.
16: And it went up. But if you price that stuff now, man, it's out the door.
2: Oh, I bet. I'll tell you, that's pretty fascinating stuff. And you're an Eagle Scout. You and I have something in common. My wife won't let me order online either. I'm not allowed.
3: Yeah.
2: I'm not allowed to do any of that.
3: Both. It sounds like you also have in common that you both bug your wife.
2: Correct. A lot.
16: Every time I pick my phone up, I always do something wrong, according to her.
2: Exactly.
16: It don't matter if I did it or not, but it was my fault.
2: I know the feeling. I know exactly what you're talking about. Well, it's been a pleasure to get to know you, Tim. I hope we see you live and in person at the baseball game.
16: Well, man, I've seen y'all before in Lexington here at the utilities. Y'all come,
2: Yes.
16: You know, and I've met y'all at the Price Wheel and stuff. I used to give you a hard time about my hat because I'd wear Rolling Stone shirts, and I had a hat with the Beatles thing on it, and I said, you know who that is? And it was them walking across Abbey Road. And you knew the answer.
2: How about that? I never know answers to stuff like that. Somebody probably whispered it in my ear.
16: I think BB Shea had just started working with y'all. And I said, is that Biggie? And you said, no, that's not Biggie. So I figured it was probably BB.
2: It was. I said, no, not even close, man.
3: One day. Give it time.
2: Not yet. Thank you, Tim. That's our meet and greet contestant today. Have a great day, Tim. We really appreciate you listening, especially for such a long time. You can be our meet and greet contestant tomorrow on the Two Guys Named Chris Show. On Rockin' 2, brought to you by the Greensburg Grasshoppers. Again, we'll be at that Grasshoppers game at the end of the season. Tim could be there. You could be there also in their private box. Back tomorrow here, Two Guys Named Chris Show, Rock 92. And a reminder, too, for guys now, and this happens for a lot of guys, you start to lose confidence where it matters most in the bedroom after a certain number of years. 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
2: Welcome back to the Two Guys Named Chris show. I think he's being so nice to me today. Yesterday, a little behind the scenes, we deleted a lot of things out of our system. It's nice to, you know, it's like cleaning out your DVR, you know, or cleaning out a room and you feel so satisfied.
4: Or just cleaning off a desk.
2: Cleaning off a desk. Mm-hmm. Such a satisfactory feeling after the fact, you know. So I did it. Biggie had to leave a little early yesterday to get his knees gelled.
3: Mm-hmm.
2: And so I did it without him, and he came in today, and he just called in, and he said, I'm so turgid right now because of the way you...
4: You decluttered.
2: Decluttered this a digital declutter yesterday.
3: It's such a satisfying feeling.
2: It is.
3: And you would... this has been our battle, I'd say, since I started, Chris Kelly.
2: 16 years.
3: Yeah, you love having just stuff... that's why you have a big packet. You love having stuff available. Your biggest fear is... which will never happen... Your biggest fear is that we're going to get to like hour three and you're going to be like, my God, we're out of things to talk about.
2: Exactly. Exactly.
3: Which is why you save so much stuff.
2: That's right.
3: Including, to me, audio clips, sound clips, that sometimes I don't even think you remember what they are.
2: That's
3: but
2: right.
3: You refuse to delete them because you won't give me that satisfaction.
2: Correct. But yesterday I did. I have a packet here of just topics, 87 pages worth. And if I go back to...
4: So if this were to fall into the wrong hands...
2: Oh, my God.
4: Anyone could start a radio show.
2: Anyone.
4: Like that.
2: Anyone could start a radio show.
3: But I always love it because I know deep down your worst fear is that...
2: That's right.
3: At 8:30 in the morning, Chris Dem's going to look at you and go, I got nothing.
2: Exactly. Exactly. So if you turn back to page one of the packet here, you know, it'll say... let's see what it says.
3: Things to look forward to in February.
2: 2012.
4: The Obama inauguration.
2: Yeah, exactly. And you know, on page 31, Trump's done. It's over. That's not happening.
4: You know. You seen this Billy Bush tape?
2: I keep it all
4: just in case.
2: Just in case. But then yesterday, I said, "No, sir,
4: a purge.
2: I'm going to get rid of some of this."
3: And part of what makes you do the purge is when I'm not around to stare at you as you do it.
2: I guess that's right.
3: Because you don't. You're like, okay, I can. Fully admit that I don't know what half of this stuff is, but he's not here to make comment on it.
2: I don't know. I didn't know what a lot of that stuff was, so I just got rid of it, you know, just threw it out. That was just it.
4: Well, during the decluttering, Biggie, you did bring up your knee, double knee gel.
2: Yeah, how was it?
4: How would you rate your day?
3: Painful.
2: Uh-huh.
3: I mean, you kind of forget till they happen what the pain is like to get a needle shoved into your knee and moved around.
2: Mm-hmm.
3: But it takes, you know, 4 to 6 weeks to set in. I got to go back, you know, every week and get it.
2: Oh, you're going back again every week.
3: Oh, yeah. I got to be. It's basically a process.
4: So they go front end, left side, right side.
3: Well, he kind of feels around because he wants to find the joint because that's what you're looking for.
4: Does that take a while?
3: Well, I do have big knees. Like
4: big
3: everything
4: knees.
3: Else
2: well, there's some, there's, you know, some around the knee.
3: And then he feels around and he goes, okay, got it. So then he takes a little pen and he marks like the needle spot.
4: Oh, then they wheel in the needle.
3: Well, I don't like to look because
2: here comes the needle. Yeah. Get the needle in here. Boy, very, very Pulp Fiction.
3: It is.
2: You know, they put the felt pin. Where's I need a felt pin. They put it on there and they jab it into your knee. So you don't feel any relief, or do you today?
3: No.
2: Oh, really?
3: It's got to build up.
2: Oh, it takes time.
3: Yeah, and that's why you're on a series of shots.
2: Okay.
4: So do you have residual pain from the knee that was pre-existing?
0: And then needle pain or a site of the injection pain?
3: No, the pain from the injection is kind of temporary. I mean, it's once it happens. They freeze it. They put a little of the numbing freeze stuff.
2: Oh, yeah.
3: Which kind of numbs it. But, I mean, the problem is you feel it in your knee.
2: Well, I'm sure.
3: And he says, he's like, you're going to feel pressure. And you do. Because it just feels weird. And then it's like, okay, you know, you don't have any reaction to it or anything. You're good to go. They put little Band-Aids over where the injection site was. And then it's just like, all right, come see us again next week. And then hopefully in 4 to 6 weeks, we should be better. Now, you know, my right knee was my bad knee, which has now become my better knee. But we're gelling that just as precaution.
2: Oh, yeah.
3: Because that, it's like, well.
0: Well, as long as you're up on the rack.
2: Yeah. Might as well. I think that's.
0: Jab on both.
3: Now, exactly. You want to know how insurance works, which is always fun.
0: I'd love to.
3: Yeah. our former colleague hates insurance, and he would have hated this.
2: Oh, yes.
3: You know. They wouldn't approve me to get shots in both knees unless I went like separate visits.
2: Oh, really? I'd do right knee one time, left knee the next.
3: Yeah.
2: Oh,
3: so
2: wow.
3: I couldn't go like say I had to go and say my left knee hurts, and they're like, okay, we're gonna do the gel injections. Then I had to go back and be like, my right knee feels funny. Oh, okay, time to re up the gel injections.
2: Let me ask this question about insurance. Saw this story last night on the news.
0: Tom
2: Yamas. I'm watching Yamas, and they do the news on this kid. He's 24 years old. He died. Okay. He had asthma, and so he had asthma medication that cost him in the neighborhood of $60-$65 a month that he went with pick up at the pharmacy. So he goes to Walgreens, and they say, sorry, this is now $569 a month. You know, your insurance, whatever.
0: Does plan change?
2: I don't even know how it happened, but they no longer – no – his insurance company found that there were more generic products that would work. So the woman at the counter, the pharmacist, says, I'm sorry, this bill is now $560-some. And he goes, well, I don't have it. He was like a college kid, you know, or right out of college. And he said, well, I don't have it. And they said, well, I'm sorry, it's $569. So he leaves. And they give him an emergency inhaler just in case. And he died of an asthma attack. He had that severe asthma. And his parents are suing Walgreens and the insurance company, I believe, because they say that the Walgreens should have said, well, we're not going to let you walk out of here without something. So here's a $50 version that, you know, it might not be as good, but it gets you through. You know, the insurance is covering this at $50, but they didn't tell him. They didn't, according to the parents, they didn't tell him. So the question is, should the kid have said, I've got to have something, and, you know, what can you get me for $60? Or is it on the pharmacist or whoever is the tech there at the counter to say, here's what they're covering, here's what we can sell you? Because it's not prescribed. I mean, it's, you know, he's got a prescription only for the expensive stuff.
3: More than likely, he would have had to go back and get a different prescription anyways.
2: Yeah.
3: That's tough because I've had to fight for different medicines and gone to the insurance company with my doctor and said, I have to have this.
2: Yeah.
3: Because insurance will not, if they can't, they won't pay for something. It doesn't matter. You can be prescribed it and they'll say, nah, he doesn't really need that. You have to go back again, which luckily I have good doctors who've gone back and said, this is.
2: But I've had pharmacists say to me when I'm there picking up, usually for my wife or, you know, I'm not on any medication.
0: I'm pretty healthy. Never for me, except for my face.
2: Rare that I bought a medication except for this chemo cream that I'm currently on. But they'll say, do you have good Rx? We can probably get this price lower for you. You know, I think I wish the pharmacist would have said, or maybe they should have said, well, let's look at some alternatives here and let me call your doctor and see.
0: What you're getting down to, though, is it incumbent upon you as a customer
2: exactly
0: to do to know a little bit more about what you're doing.
2: That was the big question.
0: Because most of the time, you know, you get a prescription in the olden days. Your doctor said, take this to your pharmacy.
2: Yep.
0: Now they call it in.
2: Right.
0: But you used to take it in there, you'd fill it, and then you'd leave.
2: That's right.
0: There were no options presented.
2: But now, it's like if that medication for that particular visit was way, way too expensive, is it on the 22-year-old kid to say, I need to have this. It's a must. Can I get it cheaper? You know, is there something you can do? Or is it on the pharmacist to say, let me help you so you don't leave here?
3: Now, I have had pharmacists say to me, there is this, this, and this option. We can't just give it to you, but you can go back to your provider.
2: Could it be as simple as them calling the provider and saying, okay, they'll prescribe it for you. We'll get it in 2 hours.
3: I'll tell you, though, at 22,
2: I wouldn't have known.
3: I wouldn't have known. I would have thought, oh my God.
2: Me too.
3: I can't afford it. I would not have fought for myself like I would now.
0: No, most people don't know how to advocate for themselves of any age. And certainly, as we've heard, 22-year-olds don't know how to talk to adults.
3: No.
0: In any situation.
2: Exactly. Mark, you have a comment on this. The pharmacy that couldn't give the kid his asthma medication. Go ahead.
5: Yeah, no, it's not as serious, but I had a stroke 4 years ago that I'm fully recovered from, but at that time it was a month after the stroke, and one of the main medications was a blood pressure, you know, a situation where it would lower it, because that was the reason why I had it. So, but I went in there and it wasn't covered by our insurance. I, you know, had some issues with moving from job to job, and so like they weren't going to give me my like full refill, and I was like, you guys got to give me like something to get me through exactly what you just said.
2: Yeah.
5: And I said it, and I just think that pharmacies are taught to not just to kind of almost like deny until someone is just absolutely like, no, listen, I'm not leaving until you give me something.
2: Well, maybe that's what they say about insurance. Deny. What is that thing with the guy?
0: The three words.
2: The three words like deny and obfuscate, whatever it was, when the guy got shot up in New York City, you know,
0: the healthcare
2: executive. Thank you very much, Mark. I'm sorry that happened to you. Well,
0: he's better.
2: Me too. They gave him, this kid that we're talking about, an emergency inhaler, but it's basically like barely more than over-the-counter stuff. And God, it's so heartbreaking. When they found him dead, it was empty by the side of his bed.
3: Oh, you know, so he had used it,
2: and it didn't work. He needed something. And I think that generic stuff, whatever the insurance will now pay for, would have probably worked for him, but he didn't know. Steve, you're a pharmacist. You can comment on this. Go ahead.
6: Hey guys, P1 from day one.
2: Thank you.
6: This insurance industry nowadays has basically run the practice of medicine and pharmacy. What I would have done personally as a 40-year pharmacist, I would have been on the phone to the doctor like, look, we got this situation. This guy's insurance has basically screwed him over. They've changed their formulary, which these insurance companies do on a whim. That's what a lot of these patients don't know nowadays, is that these insurance companies will change their formulary listings on a whim. They're supposed to notify you. But I see this multiple times on the day. And what I would have done is immediately picked up the phone, said, hey, hang tight. Let's call your doctor, see what other alternatives are out there. I'll give the doctor some suggestions of what's available. The problem with us, even us being pharmacists and doctorates and stuff like that, we can't legally make that change like, hey, I'm going to give you this one instead of this one. That's where a lot of these issues, we are qualified to do that on a lot of occasions.
2: Yep.
6: And so the debate is these insurance restrict so many things, and they don't let the patient know. These patients come in and they're high and dry, and you have all these what they call prior authorizations required. They're looking at it from a money standpoint, and we're looking at it from a provider of taking care of a patient along with the physicians and the nurses and the clinics. And these insurance, all they see are money. So I would have personally got right on the phone and called the physician and said, hey, let's come up with something else to use in place of this guy. But the problem is I just can't legally give him anything right then and there.
2: Makes sense. That makes perfect sense.
0: This is the guy we need on the wall.
2: Absolutely. This is the guy right here. Now, the question is, thank you, Steve.
0: He's a 40-year veteran.
2: Very well said. But the question is, yes, you'd get on the phone with the doctor and say, hey, let's help this kid out. Are you legally required to do that?
0: I doubt it.
2: Probably not.
3: Probably not.
2: So I don't think, I'm afraid that the lawsuit against Walgreens and
0: it's not incumbent upon them.
2: Exactly. Mm-hmm. Now, where they may win, what Steve was just saying, they didn't notify this kid before
0: about the change in coverage.
2: At least they can't find any correspondence between the insurance company and the kid. And so when he went in there, he's just blindsided with a $600 bill. You know,
3: I will tell you from experience with insurance, a lot of times you have to do the research yourself. And really, I mean, it sounds like
2: don't get me started on insurance.
0: Oh, that's good research. Homework, please.
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2: We welcome you back to the Two Guys Named Chris show. You're the first person other than my mother ever to say it. I was born on Easter Sunday.
3: You're a blessing from the Lord.
2: Thank you.
4: What?
2: I've been waiting for somebody to say it other than my mother.
3: Exactly.
2: She used to always say that. She was like, you are such a blessing from the Lord. There's something to it. Born on Easter Sunday. You
4: something
2: know?
4: To it.
2: That's what she said. She said, there's something to it.
4: I don't know. Somehow my mind is trying to connect your love of weed to the green grass that's in all those baskets Easter Sunday.
2: No, it's a blessing. She said something
3: not
2: special.
3: Up in here.
2: Not up in here. Like, she said, there's something special about you. And you're born on Easter
4: Sunday. You'll go to church on a random basis.
2: I will. This Sunday. We're going this Sunday.
3: Oh, after a long night.
4: After a long weekend.
2: Got work. To. And we gladly do it. We'll absolutely. Go, now we'll go to the modern day service, the more contemporary service.
3: Mm-hmm. More jorts.
2: More jorts. And you Venmo your offering.
4: Is the minister in like blue jeans?
2: And a sweater.
4: With a Garth Brooks headset microphone?
2: Yes.
3: And who adapted to Venmo quicker, churches or the homeless?
2: I like it.
4: I would probably lean church.
2: Me too. Yeah,
3: but occasionally you'll get you can Venmo me.
2: Do the homeless take Venmo?
3: I was in a large city once when Tom was told.
2: Where were you?
3: Las Vegas. And this is when Venmo was fairly new.
2: And he said, and you said, I don't have any cash. And he said, Venmo me, bro.
4: No problem, bro.
2: What? Yep. You got my QR
3: Apple
2: code.
3: Pay me.
2: Here's my QR code.
3: Which I was almost did it because I was like, well, he's thinking outside the box.
4: Industrial. Admire the hustle.
2: You know, it's exactly. It's industrial.
4: Isn't there a commercial for a young, there's a girl, I don't even know what the product's for, but it looks like a young girl going door to door to door. And I think she's selling Girl Scout cookies.
2: Right.
4: And I think she's using the phone to pay.
3: I believe the Girl Scouts take Venmo now. I'm
2: sure they do.
4: Yeah.
2: I guarantee they do.
3: Some type of pay.
2: Well, that's my son. He got, you know, a Girl Scout accosted him three times.
3: That's right.
2: He said he called me and said, I got a Girl Scout crisis going on here.
4: He's 19.
2: That's right. He'll be 20 next month. Study to be a doctor.
3: What's good? You know what it's good to see, though? It's good to see the apple doesn't fall far
2: from the tree.
3: Because you two can say no to nothing.
2: The homeless have gotten both of us many different occasions, as you know. Speaking of that, earlier this week we talked about Post Malone. He gave a $2,000 tip to a bartender in New Orleans. He's sort of becoming known for this. It's when Biggie said celebrities have to give big tips or they get talked about badly online. Now, the bill was $25. He got two or three Bud Lights. And then he paid $2,000 as a tip. Very nice, obviously. And that's the third time I've heard of him doing something like that.
3: Now, you don't have to leave that much, but if you're a celebrity.
2: Yeah.
4: Yeah, you can toss $100.
3: Yeah.
4: You know,
3: you got to leave at least the whole bill.
2: Well, I think if you leave, I believe if you leave like 30%, like if the bill's $25 and you leave $10, I don't see how anybody, I mean, if you put that online, I don't see how anybody can complain.
4: Yeah, I think servers would be totally cool with that. So he was a great tipper.
2: I do too, but he was, I mean,
4: This is different.
2: This is a gift, you know, of $2,000 just to be a great guy, which I guess Post Malone is.
4: You know, do you ever get recognized when you're out? Because you don't go out with your pickle pals anymore. You used to go out with the tennis bros.
2: I did. I know.
4: And you guys would go out to eat. And if you got recognized, do you think, I've got to leave $5 more?
2: Yeah, I tried to. Up it, you know.
4: You have to leave folding money if somebody recognizes you.
2: I think so. Otherwise, you just slip them a quarter. You know, that's the way I used
3: to. That's for you.
2: I said, you know, don't spend it all in one.
4: That's yours.
2: That's right. Now, here's the deal about Post Malone's tip, though. It just now got approved. It was handled by one of those squares that you put in your phone, I guess. So when he did the $2,000 tip, the people that run Square as a protection, they examine anything out of the ordinary.
3: No way.
2: So
3: she's never gotten this kind of tip before.
2: Right. So it happened almost a week ago, and it took about 6 days for them to finally say, all right, we're going to let this go through.
3: Let me tell you something. I don't know how it got in my algorithm, but I watch these videos where
4: last week it was what, sewers being blasted open?
3: Yeah, you know, your algorithm is always changing.
2: Yep.
3: This week it's adult entertainers, some would say strippers.
2: Uh-huh.
3: And it's very fascinating. She says, come work a shift with me at the club.
2: Oh yeah.
3: So it's, you know, here's my outfit. Yep. And then she kind of checks in through the night, like, man, it's slow. Oh good, one of my regulars is here.
2: Yeah.
3: And then at the end of the night, she would always count up her cash, with cash counter and everything. But then what's new now is she says, I made $400 in cash, but I got another $375 in Cash App, Venmo payments.
2: Right.
3: So even your strippers are taking,
2: they're taking it too.
4: Do you know how that mechanism is? Is there a QR code? Do they put it out there before they grab the pole?
2: Lay it on the,
3: I don't know.
2: Lay it on the stage.
3: I'm assuming it's more of a one-on-one because, you know, with Venmo, you just kind of, you hold up your phone and say, here's my my account, scan it, send me. So, but I was pretty fascinated by this one girl because she, at the end of the night, she'd say, oh, you know, and I got $475 on Cash App, on Venmo. Yeah.
4: Just maybe, this is me being paranoid and old because, one, I don't understand how any of these Cash Apps work. I don't use it. I never have. I don't have any of those things on my phone. Mm-hmm. But I would be concerned if I was a young dancer with some obsessed fan getting information about me. But is there no information you can get from Venmo other than just an account number?
2: That'd be my guess, but you never know with hackers. You know, who knows? If somebody has knowledge.
4: Like if he gets your hold of your phone, then all of a sudden he's got your info.
2: If he holds your phone, then yes, of course. But they may put... Like, they could put a little code up there, say, Venmo me at this code, you know, to pay me, to give
4: me
2: tips.
4: I'd put a QR code right there on her tassel, right on her.
2: Yes, on her boobie.
3: Yeah.
2: What do you call those? Is it a tassel?
3: Like a nipple cover,
4: A pasty.
2: A pasty.
4: Yeah. Put it on the pasty.
2: Put a QR code on my, that's a great idea, on her pasty.
3: Ching!
2: I just checked my algorithm on TikTok.
4: What you up to?
2: Extremely attractive women throwing axes. All right, we've got axe throwing from hot women.
4: Okay.
2: She's got a great ass. She's throwing the axe, I'll say that.
4: Okay.
2: Let's see. Herpes remedies. I don't know
3: why. That's weird.
2: That's on there.
3: Oh, you know why? I guarantee you I know why.
2: Why?
3: Your phone heard the STI talk.
2: Probably so.
4: The Australian DJ.
3: Yep. Hot junk. They're like, no, he's got STD.
2: Okay. Habanero pepper recipe.
3: See?
2: All the same thing. Let's see. Pete Carroll's been hired as coach of the Raiders. We know that for sure. Hot woman pickleballing. Okay. We have that. Hot woman. Here's three reasons you should be on Bumble. I've got to get off that. I'm not going to.
4: That's a dating app, I believe.
2: Yeah, I'm not going to be on Bumble, obviously.
3: Yet.
2: let's see. My wife didn't order anything from Amazon in the past 45 minutes, so Amazon sent a delivery driver to see if she was okay. Sounds like something. Right there. Mm-hmm. That's a perfect algorithm for me. We were talking about eggs a minute ago, and Trader Joe's selling them fertilized because I can't do it. It's too much of a fear
3: mentally
2: that a chicken would crawl out of the egg that I've just cracked open to scramble. There's a bodega in New York, and in fact, a few that have started selling them individually. You can buy one egg if you want. I suggested that last week. You know, let's sell eggs. Like, you know how they'll sell a cigarette? What are they called?
3: Lucy's.
2: These are loose eggs. So you sell one egg at a time.
4: How is it packaged?
2: Smart idea. I don't know. There's a bowl of them in a refrigerator, and you go up and buy them, and you put them in a little.
4: Is it on you to get it home safely?
2: Yeah, you got
4: to
2: put it in a little bag and then take it up there.
4: On the L train?
2: And it's on you. I saw the bowl of them in the refrigerator. Yeah. If you're on a train, that's going to be trouble.
3: When I first moved out of my house, when I was living on my own, I lived near a store that sold Lucy's.
2: The cigarettes. Yes.
3: And it just blew my mind. I never remembered at least seeing it.
2: Yeah.
3: And the homeless guys... It was a known kind of homeless area. They would just stand outside the store, and as you're going in, say, hey, man, grab me a Lucy.
2: Get a Lucy.
4: Really?
3: Yeah, they'd hit you up for Lucy's, and they'd want one of your beers. When you're coming out, they'd say, hey, man, why don't you crack open that case and give me one of those? And I mean, just not even ask, just kind of tell you. It's a college area.
2: Yeah.
3: So they could kind of bully the college kids into buying them Lucy's and beer.
2: Did you ever buy them Lucy's?
3: Oh, yeah. Mm-hmm. If I had some coins... A couple, because they charge 25 cents. If I got change back, I'd say, hey, give me a Lucy.
2: You're a gift from God.
3: Mm-hmm. I'd walk out and hand him one.
4: Are the Lucy's, I mean, I don't know, Big, you never worked in a convenience store. None of us ever did. Are they just, someone just open up a pack of Marlboros, or are they just like the cheapies?
3: I don't know. The store I was at had two kind of square-shaped things, and one was regular, and one was menthol.
2: Okay, and you buy one.
3: Yeah, you buy one, and I never knew what brand it was.
2: How much?
3: For 25 one? Cents.
2: 25 cents per Lucy.
3: Mm-hmm. This was 20-some years ago.
2: Right, so what was a pack of cigarettes at that time?
3: $5.
4: Would you have to light it for them?
3: No, I just always had match. No, because you never want to engage, because then they start asking you for more.
4: Oh, okay.
3: So you just kind of toss and say, here you go.
2: Well, that doesn't make any sense to me, because that seems to me they should be more expensive, because $25 would equal 20 cigarettes would be $5, right?
3: Yeah.
2: So they should be more like 35 cents.
3: But I'm betting the cigarettes that were in there
2: were terrible.
3: Exactly. Okay. We're probably, at the time, a $2 pack.
2: Okay, so there now. Yeah. Man, that's what you
3: they get. They weren't cracking open Marlboros. They were cracking open
2: the cheapest
3: American spirits that were 99 cents.
2: Do you think these loose eggs are cheap eggs that they're selling for probably?
3: Oh, without a doubt. They're probably like grade B. You don't even know it.
4: 40 pigeon eggs?
2: You get a bad pigeon egg. 40, 50 cent an egg.
3: Of course.
2: Instead, so you can buy like three. But again, last week I said, now some called it my Marie Antoinette moment. But I said, if you're buying a dozen eggs for $7,
4: yes,
2: and I am, that equals you make a three-egg omelet for about $1.50. That's pretty good. Kristen said, let them eat cake. I said, I love
4: cake. Yeah, you're very Marie Antoinette.
2: I said, let them eat cake.
4: You used to be Johnny Budget when it came to groceries. Not anymore.
2: Well.
4: Now you want to live forever.
2: God, you got to get a pasture-raised egg. If you're not getting a pasture-raised egg, that's a Lucy of a cigarette if it's not a pasture-raised egg, you know? The greatest performance, according to Variety Magazine, of the 21st century on a scripted television show. For instance, Bryan Cranston is at number 5 for Breaking Bad. I would have put him at number 1. I thought that was an amazing performance. But there is a strong – that number 1 is a female who in the lead role.
3: A female?
2: A woman in the lead role on a show on HBO. Now it would be HBO Max, I guess, or Max.
3: Not Carrie Bradshaw.
2: Here's another kid.
4: Is it Veep?
2: Yes, is Veep.
4: JLD?
2: It is Julia Louis-Dreyfus in Veep. And I can't argue with it.
4: She is so freaking talented.
2: Incredible in that. In fact, I don't want to brag here, but I watched, of the top six, I watched all six shows.
3: Wow.
2: Thank you. I didn't want to say it. Maybe my mother was right.
4: You are special.
3: Your gift from the Lord.
2: Biggie said it. My mother said it. Maybe I am special. She's number one, Julia Louis-Dreyfus in Veep. Number 2 is Jeremy Strong in Succession. He played the oldest son.
3: He's great.
2: Phenomenal. Great performance. 3 is Elizabeth Moss in Mad Men, and she's great.
3: She was really good, yeah.
2: I'm a little surprised it didn't go to the Don Draper, to John Hamm. He's not in the top 10.
4: Do you think hers a better performance than
3: her character John Hamm? Really changed through the entire series, where he was kind of just the same
2: guy. Yeah. But if you think Mad Men, it's all, first thing you think of course. Is John. I mean, he's... To me, he's a really good actor, because he could be stereotyped as that role forever, typecast, but he's done other things too, very well. He's funny too. And if you think Mad Men, he's the first thing, but her character went from a nothing to huge by the end of it. So maybe so.
3: Yeah.
2: I mean, it's I can't argue with it. The one that you'll not even remember is number 4, Lisa Kudrow in The Comeback, not in Friends. Did you watch it?
3: No.
2: I did.
4: I'm special. I don't know if you heard.
3: He's a Mama gift from the Lord.
2: Mama said it. Biggie said it.
5: Two guys named Chris.
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4: Well, a couple of sports dirt stories here. First, some good news for a French fencer. She has been cleared of doping allegations thanks to a steroid kiss from her lover.
2: That's real. That happened. Her lover gave her a kiss.
4: I find it hard to believe, but I'm not a man of science.
2: They were wincing. Kissing passionately. That's that new word.
4: Oh, winching?
2: Winching. Sorry. Yeah, they were winching.
4: Yes.
2: And he had the steroids.
4: Here's the story. Her name is, I hope I'm pronouncing it correctly. It looks like Isora Tebas. She was on the fifth place French team foil fencing team at the Paris Games. Mm. But she had failed the drug test. Isora tested positive for something called osterine, which is a drug that promotes muscle density and protein synthesis. You would think if you're an athlete, these are advantages.
2: Yeah.
4: But she had an excuse. Her boyfriend, who also happened to be an Olympic-level fencer, was taking osterine at the time. And she claimed that during a intense nine-day period, I guess while he was taking the medication, they smooched a lot. And the steroid transferred through saliva from him to her. And now the World Anti-Doping Association, WADA, said, BS. We want to ban you.

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1: Are your joints going to be better if I start?
2: Enough to fail a drug test?
1: Seems like that's a lot of kissing to me. I mean, a lot. I'm very surprised.
2: Me too. And apparently, and I don't have the details in front of me. This may be a job for a fact checker, Rusty. But a tennis player used the same excuse maybe in the last 10 to 15 years. Mm. Said that he kissed somebody who had done cocaine. He failed a cocaine test, but was cleared because they said, you were just smooching.
1: It's that sensitive that the drugs are picked up because she had done a little nose candy.
2: But, I mean, that's an... Mm-hmm. I mean, that drug goes right into your blood.
1: A little different.
3: That's just the new excuse. I mean, why didn't Barry Bonds say that?
1: Yeah.
3: My wife was taking steroids, kissed her.
1: Yeah.
3: That is, take the asterisk away.
1: Sounds like nothing but an excuse, really, doesn't it?
2: Yeah. I'm floored.
1: There have been stories that we've talked about here where people with severe peanut allergies have like kissed their boyfriend and gone into anaphylactic shock because the boyfriend had a peanut butter sandwich, you know, a day earlier or hours earlier for lunch, you know.
2: Terrible. Yeah.
1: Terrible story. That's a bit different to me because he's got it in his teeth and stuff.
2: Yeah, I guess the stuff is still in the air, still in your mouth.
1: You're right. You've still got peanut butter debris in your mouth and you kiss somebody.
2: Mm-hmm.
1: Well, new one to me. I'm really surprised that flew.
2: Floored.
1: It did.
2: Here's more sports dirt. This is also international. A viral video from this past weekend is stirring debate across the country of Australia and across the world. This story takes place in Sydney during a HYROX event. Now, I'd never heard of it. It sounds a little bit like CrossFit, but it's a competition. HYROX. It's described as a global fitness racing event focusing on endurance running mixed with strength challenges. You do 8 1K runs, and in between, you do a physical feat.
1: Okay.
2: Sled pushes, burpees, rowing, and something called a wall ball. Now, Kelly, this sounds a lot like stuff you've done.
3: Yeah, that would be something.
2: Any idea what a wall ball is?
1: I don't know.
2: Are you pushing a wall or holding a ball against a wall or pushing it?
1: I think that might be it, where you're like almost in a seated position with a ball at your back. And
2: couldn't tell you.
1: Yeah,
2: I don't know what a wall ball is.
1: Sometimes you put your back on a wall and like it's a leg strengthening thing.
2: I should have asked BB Shea. I'm sorry.
3: Yeah, come on, dude.
2: Remember, he was going to the gym.
1: That's right. You've been to it. Have you been lately?
3: No.
1: No, but you went.
3: I went once.
1: Okay, that's right.
3: Yeah.
2: That's what I said.
3: Several years ago.
1: It didn't take.
2: Yeah.
1: It didn't take. That's right.
2: Well, evidently, during this HYROX event in Sydney over the weekend, a boyfriend-girlfriend entered as a team. At some point, the woman collapsed, and one man captured part of the commotion on video, which has gone viral. Mm-hmm. Aaron Bondi captured, I think, the video, and he said, that guy's girl just fainted, full hit the deck. She's unresponsive. Paramedics rushed over.
1: Mm-hmm.
2: He kept going, doing wall balls, and then crossed the finish line by himself. What a piece of shite.
1: Well, here's another witness that describes it.
4: Some guy's missus started like falling and fainting at the wall balls, and I was like, told one of the judges, oh, can you help her? Then she hit the deck, fainted, and was full like twitching on the floor.
2: Twitching.
4: And then her boyfriend just kept on doing wall balls, didn't go over and see her. All the paramedics come over and start doing all this medical stuff to her. Boyfriend walks over, taps her on the leg, and then looks at the judge and goes, do I need her to finish the race? Technically no. And he's like, all right, sweet. And then ran off and finished the race without her. And then didn't even go back and check on her.
1: Oh my God. I think the relationship has ended. I think it's over.
2: Well, that's what 90% of the commenters online are like. I hope this is your ex-boyfriend. I hope this is the last. I hope when she came to, she broke up.
1: What?
2: Do I need her to finish? Well, technically, no. Right off then.
1: What kind of human being?
2: Say the finish line.
1: Good God. He'd probably say she'd want me to finish. You know, that we were in it together where she would want me.
2: Tapped her on the leg.
1: Gave her the tap.
2: She wasn't dead.
1: I mean, she was unconscious, but she was not dead.
2: She was twitching.
1: I got a twitch out of her. I'm going to go now. Oh my God. Sarah, you wanted to comment on passing steroids through saliva. A fencer did it. She's good to fence. Go ahead.
5: Hi, yes, good morning.
1: Morning.
5: So

0: I'm a state nationally certified pharmacy technician. I went to school for it. I have a license to give immunizations. And that kind of injection is considered intramuscular. It goes straight into the muscle. So while I can't say it's 100% impossible, it is highly improbable. I call BS on that.
1: Exactly what we're
2: doing. We support you fully.
1: And you've got the receipts. You've said what you are, and you're right. You're much smarter than anybody here, especially with Biggie gone. I believe you, and yeah. I agree with you. Yeah. Thank you, Sarah. That's some common sense right there.
2: Thank you, Sarah.
1: You don't pass steroids through your tongue, all right? Mm-hmm. You have to inject it into the muscle. That's Sarah. She knows.
2: I thought you put it right up there in your heroin vein.
1: Oh, I did. I went right. Is that not what you...
2: Usually goes in your butt or your thigh.
1: Oh, I'm sorry. I went right to the... Yeah. That's my
2: vein. Tied off a vein.
1: That's my... I don't know, man. I don't do those. I don't do either of those things. Although, if I was that boyfriend, I might have done what he did, but I've...
2: Honey, we play sickened.
1: You just can't do it. You just can't do that.
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1: Couple of notes here. First of all, in the last segment, Chris Dim had a quote but didn't know who said it originally.
2: I remember it from, I want to say,
11: middle school English,
2: certainly high school English, but I don't remember who said the Massive Men. I believe it was the Massive Men lead lives of quiet desperation.
11: Yes.
2: No legacy whatsoever.
11: Rusty, our fact checker, has said Henry David Thoreau.
2: Ah, Thoreau.
11: Well, I'm a Walt Whitman man myself.
2: Ah, Leaves of Grass.
11: Oh. What? Why would you say that?
2: Ah, Philistine.
11: I don't know.
15: I'm more of a Bone Thugs and Harmony
11: yeah,
15: man.
11: Yeah.
2: No Emerson for you.
15: No.
11: Understandable. Henry David Thoreau gives us that quote.
2: Of course, you remember his work at Walden.
11: Oh, don't have to tell me. Walden Books.
2: No.
11: Rusty also says that, indeed, in the first hour, we were talking about President Garfield. Biggie's watching a show on Netflix and has highly recommended it to me on Garfield. And I was correct. He is the ambidextrous president and was also multilingual. He could write in one language with his left hand, Latin, I believe, and another language with his right hand at the same time. That's amazing.
2: And how long, Biggie, do you think he was in office, roughly?
15: I think six months.
11: That's it?
2: 6 months?
15: It was under a year, yeah. I mean, maybe 6 to 8 months.
11: I see. Well, five of it was in. He had been shot.
15: Yes. And, you know, like I told you, what really makes me mad is when you read about him and his life, he was so smart and really, I think, would have done great things. Mm-hmm. But he's often put in the lower half of presidents as a bad president, or sometimes just left off. They don't even count it because they're like, well, he was barely in office.
11: He's like the guy who gave the long speech at his inauguration.
2: William Henry Harrison,
11: yeah. Who got the flu or pneumonia at the inauguration. Mm-hmm. It was cold. It was January, or it was March, but he still was very cold, rainy. Mm-hmm. And he was older.
2: Did not wear an overcoat.
11: Right. And because he was older and that had been used against him in the campaign, he said, I'm going to look tough and rugged by not wearing an overcoat in the cold rain.
2: He took a chill
11: and went to his deathbed and died a month later, and that gave way to his vice president, who I think was John Tyler. Tippecanoe and Tyler too. I think William Henry Harrison is.
2: Maybe you're right. I think it's right.
11: Also, my friend Curtis, you know, my pickleball pal Curtis.
2: Have we met Curtis?
11: Do we know of Curtis? Well, he was on our trunk or treat. You met him, but you didn't know it. He was wearing a Popeye mask when we first walked up.
2: Oh, yeah.
11: I didn't know it either. And he came up to me and started talking about pickleball. And I was like, who is this man? He had a pickleball Popeye. So pickleball Popeye, my friend Curtis says, this is about weight loss. Amy Schumer scrubbed herself from the internet.
2: her fat pics.
11: I cannot. I have not been able to. And he says, you've lost so much weight. Now you look like Jim Neighbors. To which I replied,
16: thank you.
11: Yeah, I'll take it. Mm. You're darn right.
2: Is that a Gober Pyle USMC reference?
11: Somebody tells me, thank you.
16: That
11: is. The great Jim Neighbors. That's exactly
15: you
11: right.
15: Do that, AI.
11: Yeah, do that.
2: Uh-huh.
11: Give us that. You're not going to get it. That's right. Two stories of travel on buses and trains, and both are bad. In Hamilton, Ontario.
2: Better than airplanes, am I right?
11: Well, right now. When are the government shutdown is over. 43 days for the government shutdown, meaning, and let's go ahead and update Biggie's big board here. Yeah. Biggie has now worked. This is his longest streak of the year.
2: Yeah.
11: Yes. For 34 days in a row, Biggie has gotten here without illness. That's on the AmericanLeakDetection.com big board, and it's got two exclamation points with it.
15: Well, I knew you guys would worry. This morning I was a little late. Not my fault.
11: Well, I said to Chris Dim, he's dead.
2: It happened.
11: I said he tied the record and now he's dead.
15: I was held up by road construction early in the morning.
11: 34 days in a row worked, and the AmericanLeakDetection.com big board is updated. The government shutdown lasted 43 days, so Biggie's 9 away from that. The Colorado Rocky win total for the also 43 wins, 9 work days away from tying, 10 away from beating both records.
15: So close. We just never know.
11: 2 weeks. We're right after Thanksgiving. We're going to have the opportunity early December to knock that out.
2: How will we celebrate?
15: We won't because...
2: Mylar?
11: Yeah.
2: How much are Mylar balloons?
11: Mylar balloons, I just spent 46 and a quarter on my wife's happy birthday balloon.
15: Say what?
11: That's fun. Over at Bears Balloons and More.
1: But they're beautiful. They're beautiful. Yeah. And I told the ladies that made it, I said, goodness, this is a work of art. I mean, it's really nice.
2: Now you say they're 100% dog proof. Because
1: I can't
2: eventually the balloons will start to lose and droop. They'll lose some of their helium.
15: But they stay up forever.
1: Do they?
15: Yeah. I mean, those I'm not kidding when I say this. Those Mylar balloons will carry you possibly to Christmas.
17: Say what?
15: Yeah.
1: 46th quarter on that. And get what you pay for. Now, some are not. There's one big Mylar. And she said, do you want them all Mylar? And I said, well, let's not do overkill here. Let's just get the rest of them are regular balloons. But they're beautiful. They're beautiful balloons. And my wife loved them. We're hoping to get through Thanksgiving because we're hosting and we can keep them up.
15: That Mylar might get you through Christmas.
1: Oh, that's what I hear.
2: Who doesn't want a happy birthday balloon at Thanksgiving?
1: That's what I told everybody. It's going to be great. This is going to be really
2: good. Could you scratch it out with a Sharpie, perhaps, and then write a happy Thanksgiving or welcome?
1: That's my plan. And the colors are somewhat
2: autumnal.
1: This is Hamilton, Ontario, Canada. 36-year-old man stole an articulated city bus. Now, I do not know what the word articulated means.
2: You know what I think they are? I think the double buses with the bend in the middle.
1: That's called an articulated city bus.
2: I don't know that. That would be my guess. We used to call them bendy buses.
1: Okay, all right. Well, whatever kind of bus it was, he took it on a 15-minute joyride up and down the streets of Toronto, but he made all the stops, and everybody would get off.
15: Oh, that's nice of him, at least.
1: Hamilton police tracked him using GPS, and again, he only had it for 15 minutes, and they followed strategically to avoid endangering anyone. The bus safely stopped on West 5th Street at its scheduled stop, and police took it and took him into custody without incident. And a lot of the passengers said, nice ride.
2: Got to work on time.
1: Worked well.
15: The fact that he stopped, I appreciate.
1: Me too. He has been charged with a felony theft charge for stealing the bus.
2: It could have gone way bad.
1: I don't know why the driver himself was not the actual driver. He must have gotten off the bus or was jerked off the bus.
2: Did he just jump in at the bus barn?
1: I guess that's what he did. Or at the station. Who knows? I guess so. The man made several stops and enforced the fare rules. When people got on, he'd say, that's a dollar what is that right there? Uh-huh. You know? Passengers, when he took a wrong turn, at one point gave him directions, saying, no, you need to be over here. And
15: That's smart. You know, I would, if I was on that bus, I would do the same thing. Because I'm worried he's a nut, clearly. He took over a bus.
1: Yeah.
15: But I'd be real nice and try to help him, like, oh, yeah, don't forget, we got to stop right here.
1: Yeah.
15: Oh, yeah, you're doing a great job.
1: Would you get off at the very first stop? I would.
15: I would try to.
2: Yeah.
1: Definitely.
15: But if I'm also, but what if it's 2 miles from my house? I might stay off. Be like, I'm going to help him.
1: This is about a bus. Talladega County, Alabama. School children normally get off the bus at the same spot every day, and it's right next to some train tracks, which they cross, and their parents are waiting for them across the street. They showed it happening, you know, yesterday afternoon. 10 kids.
2: Without incident?
1: No incident whatsoever. But a few days ago, last week, on Diamond Lane in Martinsville, Alabama, 6 children got off the bus at this stop, and a train happened to be, for the first time ever, stopped right there where they're supposed to go across the street. So they're on one side of the train, and their parents and caregivers are on the other, and the train is stopped. The train conductor leaned out and said, just crawl under the train. And they did. They did.
2: Oh, no.
1: No one hurt, but one guy said, who was waiting for his relative on the other side, you can't do that.
18: I seen kids pop up from under the train. I'm like, I know y'all ain't coming from under that train. Like, and it was like, he told us to do it. So I'm like, who is he? And he popped up like in between, you know, like, I'm sorry. I told him go up under there and everything.
1: I said, go ahead and do that. That is Leon Estelle.
2: Sorry.
1: He's the father of one of the kids.
2: And he's remarkably calm.
1: Yeah.
2: For what he's, the first two sentences out of his mouth.
1: Yeah. Well, the first thing you heard.
18: I seen kids pop up from under the train. I'm like, I know y'all ain't coming from under that train.
1: They were.
2: I know you're not.
1: They were. Well, they're 6-year-old kids, too. They're like age
2: 6-year-olds?
1: Here's a 6-year-old.
19: It was so scary. I'd never been under a train before.
2: No. Most of us haven't. You never want to be under a train.
15: That's such a 6-year-old answer. I've never been under a train before.
1: Now, the school bus driver has been placed on administrative leave because he didn't stop it, but it was the train conductor who said, go ahead and crawl under there. And I guess the school bus driver said,
2: What do you think the school bus protocol is? Go to the next crossing?
11: There, I don't know what you do because it's a long train.
15: Yeah.
11: And the parents are on the other side and it stopped. And the conductor said, we're stuck here for a while. You know, it was still there.
2: Would it be better if, I mean, if you have no other options to walk across the couplings rather than under where the wheels are?
11: Probably. But they went under.
15: I'm trying to find my outrage in this, but I can't. The train is stuck. It can't move. Mm. The conductor says, we're not going anywhere. This train's not moving.
11: Well, wait till you hear from this grandma.
17: What if that train had to move and that thing would kill my kids? That would have been real bad and real ugly.
11: Fact and fact.
15: But the train wasn't moving.
11: It wasn't moving.
15: It wasn't going to move.
11: But the father we just heard from, Leon Estelle, said, you never know when it's going to rock forward.
18: It can be just slack rolling, not even something that, you know, for any reason, any kind of movement, either one of them could have been killed or hurt. That's never okay going up on the train. That's a serious problem.
11: Now where's your outrage?
15: They're six. They're agile.
11: Get out of there. You know what I thought about it is if I was six, when I was six in 1977, and somebody told us to do that, we would have done it without incident. There would be no news coverage or anything like that. But really, it is dangerous now. I mean,
2: it's very dangerous.
11: You should not do it. Yeah. It should not be done. But there is news coverage on this now. You're kidding. I was trying to find my outrage, too. But when the grandma and the dad were talking, it's like, yeah, you ought not be doing
2: trains,
11: that.
2: Trains, they can
11: roll. They can rock. Roll. They can rock
15: they
11: forward.
15: They can. But I could also see my dad being like, do it. Get under, like, don't hold me up.
11: I don't think my dad would have been outraged.
15: No, I
11: think
15: he would have
11: been
15: saying.
11: Like, come on, crawl
15: come
11: under.
15: Come on, get under the train. Yeah, let's go.
11: And go fast. Yeah. You know, it's 2 seconds under the train, but
15: yeah.
11: At the same time, you never know.
15: No, you don't.
11: So it was wrong.
2: How far away do we know? Any idea was the conductor of the engine?
11: I don't know.
2: Someone came back from the train and said, go ahead under.
11: He leaned out and said, crawl under.
2: Under.
11: Yep. And they did, as you heard right there. Uh-huh. I don't know if the grandma's my favorite.
17: What if that train had to move and that thing would kill my kids? That would have been real bad and real ugly.
11: She's right about both.
2: Of course she's right.
11: Hair and rollers, and she said this is...
2: That's not necessary.
11: Sorry. She was waiting for
2: her kids. She's picking up her kids.
11: Yeah, picking up her kids, that's right.
15: I feel like going under is safer than going over, like you said, going over the coupling or something.
11: Mm-hmm. You think?
15: Yeah, I would have much... If I was the parents, I'd have felt much safer saying, yeah, you know what? Train isn't moving, slide under real quick, you're small enough, than having them climb over something.
11: Mm-hmm. They are investigating.
2: You couldn't open up an empty freight car?
15: I'd be nervous about that.
11: I wonder if it'd be empty, though. I don't know if they had any empty. Both the train conductor and the bus driver are being investigated here. And the bus driver put on administrative leave, although it wasn't his call. The train conductor said go under, and he just was like, all right.
2: But he did drop him.
11: He dropped him. That's correct.
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Hi, this is Chris Kelly. Tomorrow morning on the Two Guys Named Chris show, criminal shows a police officer what he says is a bag of confectioner sugar. 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

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Overnight tonight, 66 for the overnight low and clear skies. Tomorrow, mostly sunny and again, 91 degrees. 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

Rocket 92. So the Michael Jackson biopic came out and dominated the box office for a couple weeks. And then The Devil Wears Prada 2 came out, which was on top for a while. But now, this past week, the Michael Jackson biopic returned to the number one spot, bringing in $26 million in its fourth week.

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92. Got to do a little redo of Mother's Day yesterday because last week on Mother's Day, my mom was sick. So we got the whole family together, included my grandparents from one side of the family and my grandpa from the other side of the family. And my grandparents always give me something for Mother's Day, even though I'm not a mother, just because they, you know, it's like celebrating all the women of the family. So they give me a present. My grandpa on the other side of the family was like, why does she get something? And so I took my opportunity and I said, oh, you didn't hear the big news? His eyes got really big. He was scared for a second. I was like, no, don't worry. Not yet. Not yet. It was funny.

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They have, you know, a jacket of some sort with no shirt on underneath. It's happening more and more. Man, the one thing that's ours. Gosh.

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1: 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We've been rocking the triad for decades and laughing along with the two guys named Chris Show. Thanks for being part of the family. We are Rock 92.
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Rock 92, do you lock the bathroom door in your own home? There's a good chance if you're home alone or something, you don't, or if it's just your spouse there, something like that. What about when guests are over? Even 21% of people say they don't lock the bathroom door in their house even when they have guests over. Something weird, I think I'm more likely to lock the door of the bathroom when I'm home alone. It's probably because I watch too much true crime and I'm like, oh, somebody's definitely in my house waiting to kill me, so they're gonna wait until I'm in the bathroom and I'm at my most vulnerable. I don't know. I always lock the bathroom door at home. Do you?

Rock 92. I was reading this list of foods that you should never refrigerate. 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But this time of year, it starts to get humid, and there's no way I'm going to get through that whole loaf of bread before it gets moldy. So I have to. 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
0: Some are not. And one inspired the name of a band that invented Southern Rock. Gym coach Mr. Leonard Skinner didn't care much for long hair and loud music.
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0: And suspended a group of boys that would later call themselves Leonard Skinner. 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

Rock 92. Have you ever had a cake from Costco? Well, some professional chefs were talking about the best grocery store cakes, and most of them ranked Costco's vanilla cake as the best grocery store cake out there. I have had a Costco cake one time, but it was not a vanilla cake. And I think vanilla cake is underrated. Everyone's talking about chocolate, but I love a vanilla cake. I want cake now. Why did I talk about cake?

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Were you feeling extra productive today? You might, because according to a survey, people say Monday morning is their most productive morning of the week. Yeah, I mean, Monday, you're still like, where is the week going to go? You're still optimistic. And then by Tuesday, you realize that it's not going anywhere good.

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Hey, it's Rachel here, and thanks for hanging out with me. But it's time for me to go. Have a great rest of your Monday. Hope you've had an awesome start to your week. BB Shea will be taking over from here. He'll take you into your afternoon drive, and I will see you same time tomorrow, Rock 92.

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So there is a bar currently in Omaha, Nebraska, and the name of the bar is Barbershop. And the Nebraska State Barber Board wants everybody to know that it is not an actual barbershop. You cannot get your hair cut at the barbershop. I get it. It's kind of confusing. I would change their name if I was that bar. Rock 92.

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1: They're both such huge talents. And Farley was such a huge fan of Belushi.
2: Yeah.
1: It's almost he had like a death wish himself, you know?
2: I think dudes like that just go out in the blaze of glory, you know, just devil may care attitude.
1: You're on Chris Farley's pad. You're going out in a blaze of glory.
2: Without all the cocaine,
1: and
2: you know?
1: We got Belushi and Farley sitting here among you. You're Lorraine Newman.
3: Yeah. Oh,
1: you're Lorraine Newman.
3: This is awesome.
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1: The worst. That's exactly right.
0: Two guys named Chris. 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

So there is a big debate that has been raging on for years that has finally been put to a rest due to recent scientific research. You do not have to put ketchup in the refrigerator. 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

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Tomorrow morning on the Two Guys and Chris Show, criminal shows a police officer what he says is a bag of confectioner's sugar. What's it really a bag of? 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

So it's definitely something that I've always wanted to know, but now we know for sure. Three world-class chefs were asked to rank the best grocery store cake based on a certain number of qualifications. And all three of them got together and tasted a whole bunch of cakes, and they all came to the same conclusion. The best grocery store cake in the world is Costco's vanilla cake. And as someone who has had it before, I can concur, it is worth the money. 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

Rock 92, I am BB Shea here for your afternoon weather update from the Go Green Plumbing, Heating, Air, and Electrical Weather Center. One word to sum it up, it's hot. It got hot over the weekend. Today's high is 93 with a low of 67. Tomorrow's high, 94 into the 90s for the next couple days. And then to round out the week, looking for some storms and some rain potentially to wrap up the week on into Memorial Day. The score

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3: 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I'll be there from 11 till 1. 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

So if you are trying to get in the dating scene, trying to find the love of your life, but you're worried about the stress that goes along with dating, or you're just sick of the apps, a dating coach revealed 5 stress-free places that you can meet someone on a first date, the most popular being a coffee shop. 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

Hi, this is Chris Kelly. Tomorrow morning on the Two Guys Named Chris show, criminal shows a police officer what he says is a bag of confectioner sugar. What's it really a bag of? I bet you can guess. That's tomorrow between 7 and 7:30. Two Guys Named Chris show, Rock 92.

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They are updated every day.

You know, a lot of times I have to remind myself that people just live different lives, and that's okay. According to a recent study, the average person does not become fully awake until 9:40 in the morning. At 9:40 in the morning, I've already been awake for 6 hours and 40 minutes. So yeah, I'm awake. Rock 92.

The devil went down to Georgia. 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
1: 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I'll be there from 11 till 1. Come say hi, spin the Rock 92 prize wheel, and celebrate 65 years of Cox's Harley-Davidson in Ashboro.
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2: Hello and welcome to the Two Guys Named Chris Show. Committed to doing something, Biggie, this weekend. B.B. Shea and Rachel both went to church on Sunday, yesterday.
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2: Yeah, separately. Here. Didn't know. Yeah. And yeah, they just went. So I said, this Sunday I'll be going to church. Oh, I'll be out of town. Never mind. Sorry. Forgot. It's Memorial Day weekend.
13: I was going to say.
2: Starts Sunday.
14: Could you find one close to where you're going on vacation? Yeah.
2: No, it's impossible. We're going Bermuda Triangle. We can't there. Yeah, yeah. Sorry. Yes,
4: of course.
2: There's no church there.
4: Churches aren't on every corner.
2: There's not a church within 100 miles of where
1: there aren't that many of them, really.
2: Oh, God. You can't find a church.
1: Yeah. It's hard.
2: There are no churches. Someone just told me that kids are starting to go back to church more now, like teens looking for that connection, you know, looking for.
14: That's good to hear.
2: Human connection. Mm-hmm. Yeah, I agree. I think that's good. I don't know. But, you know, I read conflicting articles like churches are dying versus churches are people are going back. Look at these two back. I love it.
13: I was going to ask the reason for both of you to go. I mean, obviously, our Lord and Savior. But yeah.
14: Well, that's the number one reason.
1: Of course.
14: I'm in a relationship now. She's a very spiritual young lady. So I was like, I'll join you, which I grew up in church. And
13: yeah,
14: I like going to church. I just don't go, unfortunately.
2: What's your denomination?
14: Baptist. Southern Baptist.
2: Okay. Right. Snakes ready.
14: That's
2: okay,
14: right.
2: Here we go.
13: Okay.
2: Ooh. I like it.
13: I'm glad that there's glass between us.
2: Totally in.
13: I've been warned about you all.
2: What's your denomination?
1: Well, I guess I am more Catholic. I've never been baptized. But then my fiance, he's Methodist. So we took a trip to a Methodist church, which I had never been to before. And I enjoyed it.
2: I'm a good Methodist.
1: Yeah.
2: You know, Methodist, you just go in, you enjoy, that's it.
13: Yeah.
2: There's no, you know,
13: pageantry.
1: This was very, pageantry. In my opinion, it was, the one I went to the later service, it was very modern, which I'm not used to. And it was fun, and I definitely liked it, but it was, if you're used to the traditional ways of the Catholic Church, it's very different.
13: Was the preacher wearing a Britney Spears mic?
1: No, but he is wearing.
2: She's a handful, by the way.
1: Yeah. Oh yeah.
13: Yeah. I judge churches on if I go in and the pastor or priest or whoever has a mic wrapping around.
1: Wait a second. Wait a second. Yes, he did.
2: Yes, he did.
1: Yeah. I didn't think about it. Yeah, because he was walking all around, all over the place. He did have one of those.
13: I'm getting up and leaving.
2: I prefer the more traditional. I'm split. My wife and kids like the more current, modern.
13: Yeah,
2: Britney Spears mic. I would rather go to the more traditional service.
1: For the actual sermon itself, I actually really liked that. He was moving around. He was, because it was very obvious that we were new. Everybody, I guess, could seek out that we had not been there before. And they were all introducing themselves, and they were all very nice. And he even, you know, came over before he started and introduced himself. But he was like looking at us and getting kind of, you know, close to everybody, which I like. It's the whole, like, the music and stuff. It's contemporary Christian music, which I'm not used to.
2: That's my, I don't. Yeah. I don't love it.
1: Yeah, I mean, maybe I could get used to it, but it wasn't my thing. I prefer the hymns.
2: B.B. Shea does not care for the
14: Religious song. Music in general just doesn't move me, unfortunately.
2: The religious, the current
14: stuff. Yeah, for sure.
2: Yeah, I'd prefer the... I might go Presbyterian in a couple of weeks here just on my own. I'm considering.
14: You're still a free agent? You haven't committed to anything yet?
2: I'm out there. I mean, I am.
1: You know, there's non-denomination if you can't make a decision.
2: I find those to be a little bit...
13: that's where they have like a whole band and whole setup.
2: Tons of that.
1: I think because they're non-denomination, they can be so different, where some are like that and some... Because I've been to a couple non-denomination churches and you never know what you're going to get.
13: Yeah, I just don't think church should ever be fun.
2: No, should not.
13: I don't, like, maybe that's just the way I was raised in Catholic church, because I feel like growing up Catholic, you just, you feel doomed before you go, because you're like, oh, church, because it's not fun.
2: I feel Catholic and then Jewish, you really have to work to get in there.
13: Mm-hmm. Oh, you do, yeah.
2: Whereas, you know, Presbyterian, you show up and go. Methodist, you show up and go. Baptist, but with like Catholic, you got to know some stuff. And same with Jewish. I mean, you really, if I wanted to convert to Judaism, then you really got to go
13: Catholic,
2: through
13: it. They really beat it into you too when you're, if you grow up in the Catholic Church.
2: Oh, yes.
13: I mean, I baptized, first communion, confirmation, boom.
2: What do you know about Presbyterian? That's my next.
13: I don't know. I hear good things.
2: I do too.
13: Do they have women pastors?
2: Oh, God. No. Oh, God.
1: That's not church.
13: One of them allows women to...
1: They're starting to... You see that more and more at different denominations. I mean, I don't think the Baptists would ever allow anything like that.
13: No, neither will the Catholics. Come on back.
2: No.
1: But the Catholics, kind of sister denomination, the Episcopals, they will allow women.
13: Maybe that's what I'm thinking of.
2: I was in Georgia this weekend. Not going to church. Going to a pickleball tournament.
13: Your church.
14: Yes. Your chosen church.
13: Where your chosen church, where you worship the most.
15: Worshiping in the at the non-volley zone.
14: In the kitchen.
15: We kneel down in the kitchen. That's where I
1: feel
15: my
1: God in this kitchen.
15: That's my church. But I spent a good amount of time. This is a throwback to something we discussed during the primary election. I don't know when we had one here, but we made this notation at the time that people love to run. And I noticed this on every commercial in Georgia. I was watching the Georgia TV station. Yeah. And I guess there's a primary going on. I mean, there must be, because every commercial was political. And it was for, like, lieutenant governor.
13: Yeah.
15: I would see back-to-back commercials of, like, I'm the strongest lieutenant governor there's ever been. I've wrapped my arms around MAGA and Donald Trump and guns and country and babies and Jesus. And there's Donald Trump's like, I love this man. I love him. Well, then the very next commercial is like, if that guy is talking about that guy, he's like, you know, John Jones is not even close to MAGA. He is. He hates Donald Trump.
13: Look at this. I have a photo with Donald Trump.
15: Exactly. And there is so much. They were so campaigning and competing to get next to Donald Trump. And the other thing, and we noticed it here too, is it would be like, I'm not a politician. I can't even spell politician.
13: Yeah.
15: I'm so dumb I couldn't hold a job.
13: No.
15: You know, that's what people, that's the rallying cry is, I've never been to Washington.
13: I didn't go to college. I barely got out of high school.
15: Exactly. I'm so dumb. I failed every exam. Couldn't hold a job. I don't know how my wife and I kept it together, but we've raised three kids in a Jesus-loving home. That's where it goes.
13: Vote for me.
1: I think that is effective for young people. I was in college not that long ago, and all the people I went to college with, not all of them, many of them were very, very dumb.
15: Yeah.
1: And so I'm like, I don't value that they went to college and got a degree, because I'm like, well, they just hand those out if you pay.
13: It used to be that I think you wanted the smartest person in the room to be a leader, to
15: no more
13: take charge. And that's who you think of. You want your politicians to be. Not anymore. We want us.
15: Nope. You don't want to be a politician.
13: Yeah.
15: I mean, these guys are campaigning like, I am not a politician.
13: I work.
14: I'm relatable.
15: Yeah. I'm relatable. Yeah. I got my GED. Mm-hmm. I'm like you. That's the way to do it. 10 commercials in a row just like that. And I love the fact that, like, it would be just one after the other going against each other. Incredible political ads.
13: Oh, yeah.
15: If you want to see some great political ads, Georgia has them right now.
13: Yeah.
15: I really, really enjoyed those. I guess it'll all start up here for everybody in a couple of months, because then it'll be the real... We're in midterm election year, of course, this year.
13: That we'll have the down home off.
14: Oh, yes.
13: Yeah.
14: Yes.
13: That's what it'll be. You know, it'll, because like you said, we don't do anymore. Mm-mm. I graduated from Harvard with an MBA.
15: God, no.
13: I've been the leader of many Fortune 500 companies. Now it's like, whew, you want me to do this commercial? I just got up off my dirt floor, which I sleep on every single night.
15: That's it.
1: Mm-hmm. And having a dog helps too.
14: My dog's got three legs.
13: Yeah. Oh, sorry.
14: My kids are kind of simple.
13: Yeah. Sorry, I was loading my gun here. Yeah. You interrupted me.
15: Oh, sorry. My dumb kids brought me this gun to load. I was sleeping on the floor with soldiers.
13: Yes.
15: Who've gone off to Iran to fight.
13: Mm-hmm.
15: This is what we will do. It's an incredible turn for political advertising, I must say. You know what BB Shea turned me on to? I didn't know this. I was saying something about, my wife ordered pizza this week. He said on Friday, what are your wife and kids going to do while you're out of town? And I said, you know, pizza party. And he said, you can't use that term anymore, pizza party. And I didn't know why. Do you know this?
13: No.
1: What?
15: Apparently, BB Shea says.
14: Well, Pizzagate. This was a big thing where people thought the elites were using pizza party, the phrase pizza party, as a term or code for underground child trafficking rings.
13: Well, I remember Pizzagate.
14: Yeah.
15: Well, right. And there's like a documentary on Pizzagate.
13: Yeah. Yeah.
15: Where, and there's like a pizza restaurant where there was a rumor, untrue, unfounded, that somebody was using it like
13: Hillary.
14: Yes, it's very conspiratorial, but if you go back and see old interviews, there's a lot of celebrities who use, they love pizza for some reason, saying pizza party over and over again.
15: Did you say it was in the Epstein thing?
14: I think there was reference to pizza parties in,
15: like,
14: Epstein.
15: Let's have a pizza party, man. Yeah. Let's get together with kids.
13: Pizza party is, you know, kind of what you told in elementary school. If we, you know, all read enough books, we'll have a pizza party. So it is related to kids.
15: Yeah, so apparently, so I said, BB Shea said, what are y'all doing this weekend? I said, pizza party. He said, ooh.
1: No. What if it's just because even people that do terrible things also like pizza?
15: The actual pizza?
13: Could be.
15: Maybe they really were having pizza parties. But yeah, he said that these are terms. These are things I didn't know.
13: Yeah.
15: That I didn't know that's what it was. My wife asked me to. I was in Georgia. She was here, and she asked me to call in the pizza for her because she doesn't like making. She doesn't like making the connection to the pizza guy.
13: Oh yeah.
15: So I called it in all the way from. Of course, they were surprised to hear from me again. Your place.
13: Yep. Mm-hmm. How they do this time with the phones?
15: Same. Well, good on phone.
13: Okay.
15: Good on phone. I called them. And nice guy answered, you know, and I told him what I wanted, not for me. But then I said, now, we have a side porch near the garage. Yeah. Just leave it there. I left the tip on the card, pre-tipped. And I said, just leave it on the side porch. My wife didn't want to go to the door or anything. He came to the front door and rang the bell.
13: Of course.
15: So same thing. He came to the front door and rang.
13: Oh!
15: So we're 0 for 2 on that. But the pizza's delicious.
13: That's it. Again, yes, absolutely.
15: I do not want you to get these young men in trouble.
13: No.
15: Biggie works in corporate for this pizza place.
13: That hard to read.
15: I mean, I've
1: Yes.
13: Yes.
15: Apparently. I called them twice, and so far, they've come to the wrong. Now, we have a lot of doors. Okay.
13: Yeah, that's true. You do have doors, and they had to crawl over the moat.
15: All of that.
13: Can you lower the bridge?
15: They went to the front door instead of the side, which I've told them to twice in a row.
13: Yeah.
15: There were, we have some interesting audio here. This is pizza related. Some Canadians learning about pizza. Later on the grid, this is fascinating. There were some young students asked in the 1960s, what do you think the world will be like in the 2020s? Eerily accurate.
13: Really?
15: Eerily accurate. This is also a throwback from 1957. A woman on Canadian television explaining pizza and what's happening where you can actually get American pizza.
16: Pizza pie is becoming very popular, especially down in the States. There are some restaurants that even specialize in it. Now we'll just place our dough in the pan. Next ingredient is your spice. And this is an Italian herb, oregano, or some people pronounce it oregano. Next, our final topping is the cheese. And this is the most important ingredient in your pizza pie. First, I think I'll use some mushrooms. Second topping, we'll use pepperoni. The men really go for this.
15: The men love pepperoni.
13: Oregano.
15: Herb and oregano instead of...
1: I love those herbs.
15: Some people call it oregano. We call it oregano.
13: They didn't have pizza in Canada till the 50s?
15: That's right. There was no pizza. She described...
13: That's shocking to me.
15: ...an American pizza restaurant. Some of the folks in the States are really going for it. When did we first start having pizza delivered? Now, there's a pretty good question.
13: That's a great question. I don't know. I just always figured pizza, at least in the U.S., came over maybe in the early 1900s.
15: I don't know. I really have no idea. The history of pizza and when it was started to be delivered, I think it's depicted in television shows way back. I mean, when I was a kid, we had them delivered we got Domino's in town when I was about 13. That was the first Domino's we had in Little Ashburn.
1: That was a long time ago.
15: Oh, yes.
13: Oh, my God.
15: Not that longer. Yes. So we got the Domino's. Now, Sir Pizza did not deliver. That was our spot. And when Domino's came, when it was delivered, and it was, if it wasn't delivered in 30 minutes, it was free. That was the greatest thing we had ever.
1: Aside from the big pizza chains, I think the concept of having food delivered is relatively new, right?
13: Well, I'm about to break all that down for you.
1: Oh, man.
15: What year?
13: The 1950s, the concept of commercial delivery boomed following World War II. That's when we first started having just food delivered. The 1960s is when Domino's revolutionized the fast food model by standardized delivery. But then it really didn't take off till the 80s with the 30 minutes or less.
15: That was incredible. And then, of course, they were getting in car accidents, so they had to stop that.
1: Of course.
15: Then at one point, it was like 30 minutes or less, or you get $3 off your pizza.
13: And then the next big revolution was in 1994 when Pizza Hut introduced the very first online ordering system they called PizzaNet.
15: Ooh, in 94. On the internet. Mm-hmm. I would have guessed later than that.
13: Mm-hmm. I was working at Papa John's when they got internet orders for the first time, and that was 2004-ish.
15: All right.
13: And I remember because we were all just like, this is never going to work.
1: Mm-hmm. Mm-hmm.
13: And it was so confusing at first, too, because when you got an online order, a really loud beep went off, and it went to the very top of what they called the make screen, which was very confusing because you're trying to figure out what order, but it just went to the top. It was the only way
15: because it was online. Yeah.
13: Yeah, and it was, but we were all like, well, this will never work. People are never going to stop calling. Yeah, who has time? We thought internet ordering, we were like, who has time to do that?
15: Mm-hmm.
1: Everybody.
13: And look now.
15: Not me, Jack.
13: That's right.
15: I never order online.
13: You're one of the holdouts.
15: Call only. Only call. Well, what percentage is call? What percentage is online?
13: I feel like now it's close to 60% probably online.
15: Online.
17: I thought it'd be 20-80. I mean,
13: really? It's probably higher than you think. But I will say, you know, when I went back during COVID to work in a store at a Marcos, it was shocking to me what had changed in 15 years, how much had moved to online.
15: I'll always call. When the phone rings, you'll know it's me. My face will pop up on your screen.
17: Are you the kind of guy that when you call in, you know exactly what to tell them? They don't really have to probe any questions.
15: Yeah, I think, yes. I'm ready with my order.
13: You're appreciated then.
17: Because when I've talked to people like that, they're like, hey, my name is Chris. I want to place an order for this, and I'll be there in 15 minutes to pick it up. And I'm like, bless you.
15: Well, I'm still so, I'm just always naive to technology. So when they say, like, I'll call them and they'll say, hey, Chris. And I'm like, whoa.
17: Yeah.
15: How'd you know? Mm-hmm. You know, they'll say, want to keep it on the same card? Whoa.
13: Yeah.
15: In fact, I've done a thing where we go to the beach, you know, once a year with our friends. And it's been like 3 or 4 years since I've ordered from the pizza place because we're never there. Call it in, and they're like, hey, is this Chris again? And I was living 3 years ago, and they still know who I am. They have me on file. I'm wowed by that. I'm always wowed by it. Another update, the Hantavirus, the people off the boat. Biggie's waving it off. You don't.
13: I'm not worried about this one.
15: I'm not worried about it either. I don't feel like it's that big a deal. We've talked about it a few times. Of course, people on that cruise ship, was it 11 that were affected? 3 dead. On the cruise ship.
13: Yeah.
15: Now, some researchers in Switzerland are saying that this strain of Hantavirus may survive in human semen for up to 6 years. Even if you've survived it, you can pass it on up to 6 years down the line through your bodily fluids.
13: Man.
15: So they're telling people who had it, go ahead and wear a condom for 6 years.
13: So if you're let's say you're a single man in your 20s, that you may have been exposed to it, but you don't have it.
15: Yes.
13: But do you have to
15: If you had it,
13: okay,
15: then you're over it. It's still in your semen for 6 years.
13: God, I don't know if that's worse than telling them you have an STD or not. I mean, because you got to be up front.
15: There's the question. Yeah. So, what date do you say that on? Is that like date 3? By the way, I had Hantavirus a year ago. It's still in my semen. Sorry.
17: But if it can be contained by condoms, I mean, people are supposed to be wearing condoms anyway.
13: Supposed to.
15: Well, I don't know.
13: Yeah, sometimes they
15: don't. Sometimes we don't do that, you know.
13: Yeah, they don't call it Plan B for nothing.
15: This was a surprise to researchers, apparently. 71 months is the longest they found it living in semen after the fact. Even though the virus is no longer in blood or saliva, it's still just in semen.
13: It's also takes weeks to show up, I guess, sometimes. So, like, these people in quarantine, you know, they're just home for weeks, which...
15: just sitting around.
13: To me, sounds like awesome.
17: That's what I'm saying.
13: What a gift.
15: Yeah, you love it.
13: Yeah, because you can't do anything. You're just like, oh, look, I may have Hantavirus.
17: Oh, no, I have to watch another episode.
13: Yeah, like I just get, I'm home for 4 weeks because, oh, boo, boo, Hantavirus.
15: It feels like that's sort of like the life you're living now.
13: Well, I do come here 5 days a week. Well,
15: on average,
13: 4.5 days a week.
15: Let's back that down just a little bit.
17: We're 7 days strong right now.
13: All right. Our own friend Chris Dem had a little Biggie sick day joke yesterday. I did not appreciate.
15: I didn't see it.
13: In our group text yesterday.
15: Didn't see it.
13: Yeah, I caught a stray for no reason yesterday during the PGA Championship.
15: What did he say?
13: He said, Rory McIlroy is running out of holes quicker than Biggie's running out of sick days. I didn't appreciate that. That was unneeded.
15: Unnecessary.
13: Mm-hmm.
15: He's not part of this world anymore.
13: No.
15: Why does he?
13: He can say what he wants to.
15: Yeah.
13: I mean, don't get me wrong. We can have a group text about the PGA, but that was unneeded.
15: Unnecessary.
13: I had not done anything to him.
15: I did find it funny. His wife, this is Chris Dem, who used to work here. I missed the entire Sunday round. I was on the road, and I hate that because I saw a lot of the Saturday round and enjoyed it.
13: Yeah.
15: That course... I liked it. I tell you.
13: I did too. I thought it was good.
18: It was sneaky tough.
15: It was. Yeah.
18: And there wasn't a lot of crazy things going on, but they did not play it well.
15: And a perfect leaderboard. First day, I was like, this leaderboard's terrible. Then all of a sudden, it's like, well, there's Rory. There's Rahm. There's all these big names up there. You know, there's Justin Thomas. And you had some guys you never heard of, like the guy that won it. And the course seemed challenging. Like, yeah. But also, I mean, the winner got what, 8 unders or 7 under, whatever it was, and I was like, that's pretty good.
13: That was a good scores to me.
15: So the guy who won it, a no name from England, wore 2 gloves. And that's rare in golf. You're not a golf person, but
17: yeah. What's wrong with 2 gloves?
15: Nothing really. You've never seen.
18: Yeah, it looks unnatural.
15: Completely.
18: And they were black gloves too. Very. Which made it even worse.
15: Very. It looked like some guy on a Muni. Like, yes. Yeah. When you see that, you're like, "What is this?"
13: If you grew up playing golf, you just are always told 1 glove.
17: Are they Michael Jackson?
15: One glove. And it's usually white.
13: White, yeah.
15: And this guy has on 2 black gloves. Looks like he's about to rob the clubhouse or something. Mm. So he's playing, and he wins. And apparently, Chris Dim said to his wife, the guy that won the PGA tournament wore 2 gloves. And she said back to him, 1 on each hand? Why?
13: Yes. Yes.
15: I think that retirement's rotting their brains. Yeah. Both of them.
13: I'm a little worried. You'll see both this weekend.
15: I will see both this weekend. And she said, and he was like, well, how else?
18: What?
15: What, you mean like 1 on each hand?
13: Yeah.
17: Could have double gloved it.
15: He's double, but no, he went 2 gloves on 1 hand just to make sure he couldn't feel anything in that 1 hand. Coming up here on the Two Guys Named Chris Show, the audacity of Matthew McConaughey. He's doing now. Two Guys Named Chris Show.
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15: New celebrity couple everybody's talking about. No one really believes it, though. Two guys named Chris show. You know, Biggie was just asking me, I had that pickleball tournament over the weekend, Savannah. And wound up being in a bracket that played at 1 o'clock on Sunday.
13: Perfect.
15: Now, I did have a 5.5-hour drive home. So it's like, my goodness.
13: You don't mind, do you?
18: Not at all.
15: I was surprised. I thought I was going to be playing on Saturday.
13: Sure, you would assume.
15: And then driving home early Sunday. Hey, fun. So here I am here today, you know, frazzled. I'm not going to be at my best.
13: Yeah.
15: I'll pre-apologize to Two Guys I'm Chris listeners.
13: Did you have yourself a little Diet Coke this morning at
15: least?
13: Sure
15: did.
13: Okay, good.
15: Sure did. Back on the sauce,
13: yeah.
15: Heavy. And my wife, when I told her my bracket started at 1 o'clock on Sunday, meaning I wouldn't arrive home until after 9, when originally I wanted to, you know, leave at like 6 a.m. on Sunday to be home.
13: Yeah.
15: But that didn't work out, and it was fine. We had a very nice tournament at the local pickle in Bluffton, South Carolina. That's where I was, near the Alex Murdoch.
13: Oh, yes, I bet. Yeah. You were right there in it.
15: Oh, yeah. My wife said, I want you to get pictures of the gas station. I want you to get pictures of the
13: farm. Bet it was the retrial was probably the talk of the town, too.
15: A lot of people were talking about the retrial, yeah. And people were not surprised if they had followed it from the beginning, because that woman, the clerk of court, my wife's bestie, mm-hmm. did cause some trouble by telling the jury to go ahead and convict him.
13: Now, he does have a son who obviously is still living.
15: Buster.
13: Mm. If you had run into Buster, would you have known it, or would you have been the guy who was photographed at a bar with Buster sharing a beer, not realizing who it was? And we're like, man, this guy I met, he's super nice. His name is Buster. Said he lived there his whole life.
15: It's possible. Mm-hmm. There were two things. I turned on the TV when I first got there. And Ella Langley was in town, and I kept thinking, oh wow, B.B. Shea thinks she's a corporate plant. Plus, she just won a ton of stuff at the...
18: Yeah, she cleaned up last night. Yeah.
15: Every time I saw that, I was like, Ella Langley. It's like, plant. He's starting to win me over. He's like, what you call her?
18: Psyop.
15: Corporate plant. And for best corporate plant, Ella Langley. She's in Texas. Ella Langley. So that was a big deal. Like, she was in Savannah. So they were like, oh, people are standing out here to get tickets. And they want to see Ella. And I thought, psyop. I said it in my hotel room. It was like, good. Psyop.
18: Spread the word.
15: And then they were like, the Murdoch trial bombshell is reverberate. And they show file footage. Like, there's my wife. There's my wife. There's my wife. I saw her like in every single shot. You know, it's like, oh, there she is. And there's her cousin. You know, so there was tons of that. I might have shared a beer with Buster. That's what I mean.
13: You would never know.
15: I probably had a hot chocolate with him at Barnes & Noble.
13: Yeah.
15: Okay.
18: Yeah, I grew up around here. I know this place well. Oh, okay, cool. Maybe you can help me out.
15: Since my pickleball event started at 1, and I wanted to be home earlier than that, my wife on the phone said, throw it. Just lose on purpose. I was hooked up with a partner there. You know, I didn't know him at all. And I said,
13: that's not in your blood.
15: Mm. Well, I said, all right, I'll throw it. But we started playing well and winning and we wound up winning the gold. I could not.
13: Oh, you and a new partner.
17: Ooh.
18: Is the Diesel in trouble?
13: Don't tell him.
15: No. Diesel, I would never. That's my betrothed.
18: I know that's your guy, but I mean,
15: I would never.
13: Well, and this new partner is obviously, you know, 5 hours away.
15: Exactly.
13: From you.
15: Exactly.
13: But do you tell the Diesel that you won gold with a newbie?
15: I told him because he asked me. He immediately said, "How'd you do?" And I said, "Well, we won gold." He goes, "Congratulations." I could tell his heart wasn't there. Yeah. I could just tell. Plus, winning gold here gained us entry into the big sweepstakes in January down in Macon.
13: Ooh.
15: So my new partner, Brian, said, I guess I'll meet you in Macon in January. And I was like, I don't know.
13: Does he have a normal partner or is he?
15: No, he's free agent.
13: What do you think? Is he love it enough that he may?
15: Oh, he seems to love it. Yeah.
13: Drive to, say, Charlotte, North Carolina, and meet you for a tournament.
15: Oh, I think we can meet in Macon. I mean, we are qualified. We are qualified to go into Macon.
13: But I'm saying,
17: sounds like a little affair going on here.
13: I was
17: going
13: to say, could this turn into more where you're playing other tournaments that you might normally play the Diesel with, but you're like, man, Brian and I just click.
17: No, it starts off with a couple little sparks, yeah. And then next thing you know, you're playing together all the time.
15: We locked eyes over a non-volley zone infraction.
13: You were once on a different radio show and then you met Chris Dem and said, he's got something.
15: Something. I just had something.
13: I think we can do it.
15: We played the first point that we played. We hadn't even met each other. And we played the first point and won it. And he turned to me and said, I think this could be the beginning of a beautiful friendship.
13: Maybe. You don't have a partner, do you?
15: Maybe.
13: Slides off ring. I've seen someone lightly, but it's not serious.
15: This is an update also. Remember when, speaking of not seeing someone seriously, remember Dak Prescott was ready to get married, and on the bridesmaids weekend, he was accused of having an affair with one of the bridesmaids.
13: Yeah.
15: Denied it. Bizarre story. Yeah. So they broke it off. The wife-to-be, the fiance, broke it off with Dak Prescott, the quarterback of the Cowboys. And now the bridesmaid in question, she's out partying, and she says, obviously, just let's clear this up. I'm single. I'm not with Dak Prescott.
2: I think that this is the opportunity to make sure that everyone knows that I am single. I have a very active Briar profile, and we're just here to have a good time.
15: I couldn't make that out. What's your
13: active what profile?
15: What was the profile? Did you hear it?
17: No, play it again.
15: Okay, here.
2: I think that this is the opportunity to make sure that everyone knows that I am single. I have a very active Briar profile.
17: Ryer?
15: What? I never heard of
13: something. I thought profile. She said bridal initially. I don't know.
15: I never heard of that.
13: Ryer profile?
15: I don't know what that is. But anyway, it said to me, okay, I'm out there online and dating, and she's not with Dak Prescott. Doesn't mean they didn't hook up a few times, you know. I don't know, but Dak is single, and so is she. She says, and Dak wanted the fiance to take him back, and she wouldn't.
13: Yeah.
15: Big controversy there a few months ago. Now the rumor is that Tom Cruise is dating Pamela Anderson. Pam Anderson back in the news. I guess she's got a movie coming out.
13: She's had a few lately come around. I don't quite.
15: Wasn't she out with Liam Neeson there for a little while?
13: Yeah, well, they did the Naked Gun together, and then it was rumored they were dating, but then that ended up apparently being just a joke.
15: Well, now the internet is reporting and the National Enquirer is reporting that Tom Cruise and Pam Anderson are an item. I don't think I believe
17: it. It was in the National Enquirer. Of course it's true.
15: Yes, yes.
13: What are they basing this on?
15: They saw them together after a movie premiere and apparently they were fraternizing together, at least according to the National Enquirer. After her performance in The Last Showgirl, a Golden Globe nominated performance a couple of years ago, Tom Cruise apparently congratulated her on the big comeback. An insider said there was a spark between them, and they've been seen out together a few times. But that's National Enquirer talking.
13: Yeah.
15: I doubt it. That doesn't seem like...
13: I mean, not saying it couldn't be.
15: Yeah.
13: But I would just find that highly...
15: Unlikely.
13: Yeah.
15: Steve, you're talking about the bridesmaid for Dak Prescott's fiance. And what did she say? She's on what profile? Go ahead.
4: So that's like a dating app for celebrities. Paul Bissonnette, he's on the TNT NHL broadcast booth for the table, and he's always talking about his Briar profile. But yeah,
15: okay. And how do you spell it? What does it say exactly?
4: I think it's called Raya, R-A-Y-A, or something along those lines.
15: All right. So a dating profile for celebrities only. I guess she's big enough since she... I never heard of her.
18: Yeah.
15: I don't even know her name. Thank you very much, Steve. Appreciate it. Okay. That goes about as far as, like, the pickleball tournament this weekend was a celebrity pickleball tournament. And I said, well, who's the celebrity? And they were like, you are, boss.
18: Yeah.
15: What?
18: What time's the celebrity getting here? You're here.
15: That was kind of...
18: What?
15: That was a little embarrassing, too. Our group was standing there. They were doing the rules before we started. And there's, like, you know, 16 of us out there. They're like, welcome to the local pickle celebrity tournament. And one of the guys says, who's the celebrity? And she pointed at me. I was like, hey, man.
17: That's so awkward.
15: A little bit.
18: Was he on Shark Tank?
15: No.
18: No.
15: No, he was not.
18: What do I know him from? Nothing.
15: You don't. Even my partner, I was like, have you ever heard of the Two Guys Named Chris show? And he's like, I have not. And I said, do you ever listen to Rewind 107.9? He's, oh, God, no. No, I wouldn't. No, I don't listen to that, no.
18: I just love pickleball.
15: I'm here.
17: He just signs up for all the pickleball tournaments in the area.
15: I'm here for the pickleball only, yes. So, anyway, but he was a good player.
18: Well, congratulations on the gold medal. That's I'm impressed by that, especially
15: thank you.
18: With a fill-in partner.
15: Yeah. I see your eyes. I would never jettison the diesel.
18: No, just see it making.
15: I'll tell you, though, Brian had a real nice slice backhand. I'll just say that. He played very, very well.
18: Did you guys touch tips? You don't have to answer it if you don't want.
15: We did touch
18: tips. Okay.
15: When you win up a gold medal with somebody, I think you have to touch tips.
18: That's how you know it's real, yeah.
15: We cemented our relationship, and at... You know, at the end, we parted ways, touched tips, and said, meet you in Macon. That's where our next rendezvous will be. Matthew McConaughey has taken a vacation as well. Matthew McConaughey said he just could not live with all the celebrity, everything that comes along with being a celebrity anymore. So he fled the country for 22 days in Peru and lived as a local named Mateo.
18: This has got to be the dumbest thing I've read.
15: That's right.
18: Or heard, and well,

0: not being known, being totally anonymous, being only Mateo.
1: I love your movie, senor.
2: I am not in any movies. I am Mateo.
3: Yeah, the tears were probably real, but they were probably just glad he was leaving.
0: Yes, yes. He said, it reaffirmed my own identity that, yes, I can be my own person and not Matthew McConaughey, you know.
2: That has got to be one of the dumbest things I've ever heard.
0: He said, it made me question, how did I get so famous? And do I want to be this famous? All of these things. Remember, he did his first Barbara Walters interview and talked about all the weird quirks that he has.
4: I read that you chew tobacco. Mm-hmm. You sleep naked. You own chickens and goats. And you haven't worn deodorant in 20 years.
5: Fact, fact. Fact, fact, fact.
0: He still doesn't. He's got great man scent.
2: Yeah. That's,
0: all the people there said, Mateo, my God, the only person, only Matthew McConaughey smells as good.
1: There's a new guy in town.
0: He said,
1: he's Mateo.
0: I'm trying to decipher what part of me is real and what part of me is a bunch of BS that Hollywood has instilled in me.
2: Well,
3: all of it is BS.
0: Back to the real part.
2: I think it should tell you immediately about yourself when you have the means to move to Peru for 22 days and call yourself Mateo.
0: I know. Isn't that crazy?
2: I tried that. It's not as cheap as you would
0: think. No, that's not that easy. That's right. One more celebrity note here. The final guests for The Late Show with Stephen Colbert have been announced. No one cares. No one cares.
2: Yeah, I just can't.
0: No, can't get into it. I guess he'll probably get a little uptick in the ratings. The final episode is Thursday night? Friday night? What's the day? I'm sorry. The 19th episodes have been, that'll be Jon Stewart. That's tomorrow. Jon Stewart and Steven Spielberg for tomorrow.
2: Okay.
0: The final show is Thursday, and those guests have not been announced. Bruce Springsteen will be on Wednesday night. So you've got Stewart, Spielberg, and Springsteen. Jon Stewart and he are friends. He started on the day.
2: Yeah, I love Jon Stewart. Yeah, but I still wouldn't tune in for that.
0: Not tuning in. Colbert has hosted The Late Show for 11 years, and the last day will be Thursday, if you're interested. But the final guest has been kept hush-hush. Coming up here on the Two Guys and Chris Show, we just mentioned this last week, now the results are in. Happiest city in the world. Will it remain in the most Scandinavian European country? I'll tell you what it is here next. Oh, also goes along with that, the happiest city in the United States. Two Guys and Chris Show.
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4: Here's why Luke Bryan is mad. He's got a new song out, and Biggie says that there's some criticism that people are saying, this is obviously AI BS.
5: Yeah, this one guy went viral with his take, and I mean, he just roasted. And by the way, let me start with, I love Luke Bryan. Seen the man in concert, I won't say how many times. I like his bro country.
4: More than once.
5: Maybe.
4: Okay. I like Luke Bryan, too.
5: Yeah.
4: He's the Luke I like.
5: Yeah.
4: I thought so.
5: Always been a fan of his. I don't mind his bro country. But I will say, this song dropped, and I did hear it, and I thought, ugh.
4: You didn't like the song?
5: I didn't like it. And then this one guy has gone viral for roasting it. And, I mean, he just says, we live in a day and age where people are so dopamine fried. This is clearly AI generated.
4: I'm dopamine fried.
6: Dopamine fried. Yeah. I like that.
4: This is the song in question, and it's about what a lot of country songs are about, drinking, fishing, golf.
5: Oh, yeah. Well, the guy said, it's almost like you went to Google Gemini and said, make a country song, but make it sound like a four-year-old wrote it.
4: All right. Let's get your review here.

0: drink.
1: Well, I agree with what the man's saying.
2: It's pretty bad.
3: I'm sorry. I don't think this is any different from any
2: most
3: other
2: country
3: mainstream
2: song. Yeah, that's true.
3: You could have played any of them, and I would have thought that tweet applied to any of them.
4: This one's a little more, to me,
2: it's in your face, isn't it?
4: Yeah, I mean, it really is a simple, just like, fish, hunt.
2: It's just words.
4: Golf, drink.
2: Yeah, coffee.
4: Yeah.
1: Camo.
2: Climb tree.
3: This reminds me, have you guys heard that clip of, it's like what Red Hot Chili Peppers, like what non-fans hear?
4: I did hear that.
3: This is like what non-country fans hear in every country song.
1: Yeah. Yeah, I get it.
2: BB Shea said he liked him jamming along.
1: Kind of did this.
2: You like the golf part.
5: I like all those things.
2: Yeah, fish, hunt,
5: camo, golf, yeah.
2: Golf, all of that stuff. What has Mr. Brian said to his critic?
5: Well, Mr. Brian has now said, who are you?
2: Yeah.
5: He said, why don't you chill on the Adderall?
2: Whoa.
5: It's called a fun song. Just listen and have fun. Go get on a boat. Quit scrolling on your phone all day.
2: You know, that AI thing. On Friday, we played a commencement speaker at one of the colleges. And she said, you know, AI is the future. And the students just booed like crazy. And I saw more of those today. Like people who referenced AI in their commencement addresses. All the students booed. It's like they're such a pushback against AI. I'm sure they think it's going to take their jobs. And yet, I guarantee every one of those students used it to get...
5: At some point,
2: Of course they've used it. I mean, it's just like, if you don't want it to be a thing, then don't use it, you know? But we can never get together and do this. It's like the blue pill, red pill question. We're not all going to push the same thing. You know, we're going to use it ourselves and then say, oh, it's bad. You know, it's bad for everybody.
5: Well, and now Luke Bryan's response is also getting roasted because they're saying it's a very boomer take. You know, go touch grass.
2: Oh, is that what he said?
5: You know, people are like, ah, look at him booing. Go touch grass, Luke. Go touch grass. Get outside.
2: He can't win. He can't win now because whatever he says.
5: And I want to defend him. I do like, and look, the man has, I didn't know this till the other day. The man has 30 number one country hits.
2: Yeah.
5: And so he knows good music, but this is just simple.
2: Yeah, it is simple, but I think Rachel may be right about this. It's like, there are a lot of simple country songs.
5: There are, period. But I agree with what you said. This, to me, is more in your face about it.
2: Well, it's just nothing but words.
5: It's just yelling words at you.
3: Don't they say all country songs should tell a story?
2: I love that.
3: I mean, I don't think that at least a lot of the ones you hear now have some sort of attempt at a story.
2: Your granddaddy's song told a story.
3: Yeah?
5: Mm-hmm.
2: Rub it in.
3: Yeah, you need some lotion if you want to get a tan.
2: God darn. Her grandfather, Billy Crash Cranick. Look it up. The guy could tell a story.
5: Yep.
2: Knock three times on the ceiling if you want me. You know what he's wanting? This is below him. Knock three times. Yeah. You know, here I'm coming down.
5: What?
2: Awesome. Rub it in. You know what that is.
5: Oh, yeah. Well, told a story. And a lot of country songs, although cliche, will at least give me a little bit of a story. Like, I'm trying to get her in my truck.
2: Exactly.
5: To go to the field where we will have an alcoholic beverage together.
2: Yeah. Exactly.
3: Or, same thing, on a boat. You know?
5: On a boat, yeah. Right. But this is just yelling words at me.
2: Yeah, but I'll tell you, at the lake on 4th of July, it might be playing.
5: There's a good chance.
2: It's real possible. Here's the answer on the happiest city in the world. They do it every year, the Happy City Index. Sorry, I'm starting to get into it now. Happiest city in the world? Copenhagen.
5: Always.
2: Once again, it's over these. Helsinki and Geneva follow closely.
5: Of course.
2: That area of the world. Why? They don't worry about health insurance. They don't worry about anything.
5: Stress.
2: Yeah, no stress. You know, I was thinking about health insurance the other day. Whoever tied it to employment here in the United States.
5: Genius.
2: I never thought of that before. It's like, we got to keep working so that we can have our medical bills covered.
5: Yeah, I mean, it's like, how many people hate their job, but they're like, I have to have it for health insurance.
2: I need good benefits. My mother for years was like, I keep this job for our benefits. I never really understood it. She was like, I work for the benefits, not so much for the paycheck. And I didn't get it. And just the other day it dawned on me, whoever thought of that, let's tie, you can't have surgery unless you have a job. It's like, oh yeah.
5: Yeah.
2: Brilliant. That keeps us working.
5: Yeah, I mean, I don't think universal health care would work here for many reasons, but one of it is that would take away all the, like, the, you'd suddenly not worry about your job as much.
2: Absolutely.
5: Like if you knew you had health care, you'd be like, oh, well, my job is terrible, so I'm leaving it, going to a better one.
2: That's why they're so happy in this area of the world. They said their quality of life is great. their health care, their transportation, affordability, environmental quality. They never strive to be billionaires. They're happy with what they have, but most of their stuff is covered. Now, they're taxed to the hilt because, of course, their health care.
5: Of course, yeah.
2: Would that work here? I don't think so.
5: We've talked about this a lot. I don't think it would here. But that, I think, has a lot to do with happiness is Americans, a lot of Americans go to a job they hate because they're like, well, it covers my, and healthcare has only gotten more expensive too, but you still need it.
2: Absolutely brilliant. Whoever thought, whoever said, you know what? For these fools to go to the doctor, make them work. It's like, I don't know why that just dawned on me for the first time the other day. It's like, maybe my nipples hard, you know? Yeah, let's get them in there working because of it.
5: You know, we're so good at charging for everything that even, for example, like when I've been in the hospital, you know, they'll be like, what medicines, you know, what are your daily medications? I'll be like, well, I'll just have, bring my own pills. I'll take my pills. No, we got to.
2: Because they charge. Yeah, they.
5: Because you're going to charge me per pill.
2: Of course.
5: You know, you're going to charge me $80 for Tylenol.
2: You can't bring them into. It's like bringing your own drink into a restaurant. Like,
5: yeah.
2: No, leave that out.
5: No, you tell us your medications and we'll disperse them to you.
2: Of the 50 happiest cities in the world, 39 of them were in Europe.
5: Yeah.
2: 39 out of 50. Some others were Asia. Tokyo was up there. Only two in North America and only one in the U.S. San Francisco at number 45.
5: San Francisco? I was here.
0: That's shocking.
2: I know.
5: Just, yeah, that it's not.
2: Miserable.
5: Yeah, that's not great.
2: So they say that it's terrible. And Vancouver was the only other North American city.
5: Now, I have heard good things about Vancouver.
2: Well, as have I. But I was a little bit surprised that, I mean, you're talking about 50 happiest cities in the world. One in Canada, one in the U.S. The rest are Europe and Asia.
5: Yeah.
2: Should we take a look at how they do things?
5: God, no.
3: Gross.
5: That's not what we do here. No.
2: Should we take a look at...
5: No.
2: Could we learn from Helsinki?
5: Being miserable is uniquely American.
2: Could we learn from Copenhagen?
5: We could, but we won't.
2: We won't. In fact, they should be doing it like we're doing. God, I wound up eating... I felt like Chris Depp. I had Vietnamese pho on Saturday.
5: How? Why?
2: Well, I was wandering around with nothing to do, and there was this Vietnamese restaurant, something I could find, and I was starving. I walked in, and I had to eat with chopsticks, and I had to order the pho, which I said, what's healthy? And she didn't even speak English. But that's totally
5: it's brought it to you.
3: How was it?
2: Awful.
3: I know. I'm not a fan either, but people that love it.
5: Hey, you're right about that.
2: It's like, God, I'd heard so much about it. Ugh. Coming up here on the Two Guys and Chris show, how can we help the homeless? According to one major mayor of a major city in the U.S., give them better dental care. That's next, Two Guys and Chris show.
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2: Bibi Shea said something on Friday. Maybe his most controversial take of all time. People were, and you know, he said a lot of things that have been controversial, but this one really resonated. And now he said that there's been movement on something based on what he said. It was Friday when BB Shea said they're starting the new James Bond, the search for the next James Bond. And BB Shea said, how about Elliot Page, who used to be Ellen Page, so you can get your first trans Bond?
21: Yeah.
2: To which Biggie and myself said, are you trying to crush the entire franchise? Is it? Are you trying to put it away?
21: It needs a revamp. Nobody cares about it anymore.
5: Yes, this really thin man playing James Bond. Yes. No one would be scared of, nor believe.
21: No. Well, Queen Latifah was the equalizer, so, I mean, that doesn't even matter anymore.
2: Did it work?
21: No.
2: Okay.
21: Well, for a few seasons.
2: There you go. Okay. Most people said about Queen Latifah, you're too old to be the equalizer. You're too, yeah. You can't do these things. You know, it's not even, it's not
5: It was believable. Denzel, to me, was believable equalizer.
2: Okay, right, yeah. But BB Shea said, Elliot Page as the next Bond. Now there's talk of him playing who?
21: Achilles. In the Odyssey movie.
2: But for Achilles, don't you need like some ripped stud?
21: I mean, look.
2: All muscle?
21: In Greek mythology, Achilles was the man. Like the badass warrior of all time. Yeah. Brad Pitt in his prime played Achilles.
2: Right.
21: So yes, naturally. But, I mean, after I said that thing Friday about Elliot Page playing Bond, several listeners emailed me. I didn't even know this at the time. That there's rumors that Elliot Page is playing Achilles.
2: Can a former woman, let's say you wanted her to be, excuse me, him to be real, like Brad Pitt muscular. Mm-hmm. Is it even attainable?
21: I mean, maybe.
2: I don't know about that.
5: Yeah, I think if you're real muscular.
2: Yeah, but I don't think you can get to Brad Pitt level. I don't think you can get to the Rock
5: Elliot
2: level.
5: Page could not.
2: I don't think so. No, I think it's impossible.
5: Yeah.
2: Now, if you want that kind of look, I guess.
5: Yeah.
2: I saw a thing about your comment. Someone sent this to me. That, you know, sometimes we have these Two Guys Named Chris pages that we have nothing to do with. Mm-hmm. That I've been told do not go on ever. And one person, I think it was meant to make me feel good, because one person said, look, we're 6 weeks into this new lineup of the Two Guys Named Chris show. And the guy said, it's not bad. I mean, he was like, it's all right. You know, it's going okay.
5: I can deal with it.
2: Yeah, I love Chris Dem. I miss Chris Dem. His wit was wonderful. But this is a pretty good, you know, they're doing pretty well. And there were a million comments like, yeah, I agree.
5: Yeah.
2: But most of them said, Except for BB Shay. My God. Look, what about that take on Elliot Page?
5: I can take it till BB Shay says something like Elliot Page should be James Bond. And then
2: that's right.
5: I turn it.
2: And then I just can't. Elliot Page as James Bond. My God. Now I'm starting to get on board. It's like, what would that be like?
21: Think about it.
2: Yeah. Boy, you put Elliot.
21: You would go see it.
2: You want to stir the pot. I might go see it. I've got two movies on my list to see now. My daughter's told me there's a horror movie out that's good. Obsession.
5: Yeah.
2: She said that's really good. And my son, I still want to see the Michael Jackson movie, which went back to number one at the box office, by the way.
5: Yeah.
2: It's number one. It beat The Devil Wears Prada 2 and went back to number one at the box office. So I'm in for both of those.
5: That Obsession movie, I'm going to add to my Halloween list for sure.
2: I think you should.
5: I've heard it's good. It has good ratings and good reviews.
2: And don't think I haven't noticed that you're already compiling the October list of movies.
5: Well, this is the time to start kind of thinking about it and always trying to do something a little new.
2: I like it.
5: You know, because we've done so many of the classics now, and people always send me great recommendations.
2: I like it.
5: Try to compile. But then, you know, what happens is you end up hurting people's feelings because you only got 31 days.
2: 31 days, Biggie reviews a horror movie every single day of the 31 days of October. Speaking of our former colleague here, Chris Dim, my son, who's home from college, he is a rising senior at Tennessee.
5: All right. Yeah. Okay.
2: Excited.
5: We did it.
2: We're halfway home.
5: We're almost there.
2: Well, we're 75% of the way. Mm-hmm. We got one more year to go. He starts his internship today. He's probably on the way to work right now. He's got an internship. Yeah.
5: Do they know who you are?
2: Oh, God.
5: I hope not.
2: I hope not, too. He told me the other day he's making, I believe it's $15 an hour at the internship.
5: Oh, it's an internship. Okay.
21: Which internships are, a lot of them are paid now. It's hard to find ones that are not paid.
2: That's
21: really good for him.
2: Yes.
5: I'm going to do some research.
2: So he says, he said, I'm getting $15 an hour, which I said, good for you. He said, yeah, I really wanted like 17, but 15's okay. And I said, I think you should be very, very happy. What you just said.
5: Yes.
2: Like, you should be very happy with it. And then I said, you know what I made at my first job?
5: And oh, no.
2: That's right. And he said, you know what I made at my first job? You want to guess how much money I made at my first job?
5: Are we going legal first job or under the table
2: first job? Not under the table. Legal. Henry James Barbecue.
5: Has tax records.
2: Yes. Henry James Barbecue. What do you think I made per hour?
3: $250.
2: BB Shane.
21: What year was this?
2: 1986.
21: Ooh, I'm going to say $4.
2: $3.15 per hour. So a little more than what you were saying. Mm-hmm. When I told my kids that, they were like, oh, I mean, they just thought, what? I said, yeah, and I was happy to get it. $3.15 an hour. And my father told me, at my first job, I made 10 cents an hour.
5: Yep.
2: That's how it goes.
5: It's passed on generation to generation.
3: That's your right as you become a father to be able to tell your kids what you made at your first job.
2: Yes. So $3.15 in 1986. Now we're 40 years later, $15, $17 an hour. Is that fair?
21: For not even a job.
2: Yeah, not an even internship. A job. Internship, yeah.
5: I don't know if that's fair or not.
2: Have prices gone up that much?
5: I mean, the cost of living obviously is higher.
2: Well, let's see. That's basically four times as much. So a car in 1986 cost $6,000. So four times as much as $24,000. So it's more than that.
5: Well, right? Also, let me say this. Him starting at 15 is more than what most your first jobs would take. Like most of the teenagers' first jobs, they're in like fast food that pays $8 or $9.
3: But that's not anymore. So when I started in fast food, I made minimum wage, which is $7.25. But now most of them start at $15.
2: Yeah,
3: and
2: that's
3: about an $8 difference. And that was 10 years ago.
2: Yeah, it's more. People demanded more. But even at 15, is that a good wage? Do you think for a 16-year-old at McDonald's, is that a good wage?
3: When I thought it was awesome. I mean, I didn't have any bills to pay. I ended up. For 1 year, I worked, and I was able to buy my first car by 16.
2: Yeah.
5: I would think 16, 15 would be
2: $15.
5: Yeah, great. Sure.
3: I mean, it was a fortune to me then. But now, I mean, a fast food place can't keep that staff unless they're paying between 12 and 15.
2: Right. But well, and we demanded that at one point. Like about 8 or 9 years ago, people said, I'm not working for
5: COVID.
2: $8. Yeah,
3: and that's not even minimum wage. Minimum wage hasn't gone up. It's just that if they want to keep employees, they have to pay more.
2: Right.
5: Because you would lose them to the place next door that will pay that.
2: Well, he's making $15 an hour, which I said is
21: good for him. That's good. Awesome.
2: Yeah. He ran into Chris Dim at a burger joint this weekend. I was shocked. I got a photo from my son out of nowhere, no context at all. And it was a picture of my son with Chris Dibb. And I just like, what is this? How did this happen? Mm-hmm. Well, my son had gone out with his friends to a burger joint to watch sports. And Chris Dibb went in to pick up a burger for himself and his wife. I doubt it was a burger. It was probably...
5: Oh, have the grilled monkey. Yes, on brioche.
2: Just one. We'll split.
5: We'll have one. We'll have one summer salad with strawberries to split.
2: Exactly. And apparently, when Chris Dibb met or saw my son, there was an introduction between one of my son's friends, Ethan, and Chris Dibb, and my son said to Ethan, "This is Chris Dibb, my dad's former." And Ethan said, "Boss." And Chris Dibb found that very, very funny.
5: Well,
2: I didn't see the humor in that at all.
5: I thought it was hilarious because there could have been many different things.
2: Yes. Mm-hmm.
5: This is my dad's former
2: boss. No,
5: boss.
2: Boss.
5: Lover. Friend. Confidant.
3: Friends with benefits.
5: Yeah. Any of those would fit.
2: Yes. And everybody just... Everybody put on the laughing till crying emojis. And I said, I don't understand why people think things
5: are funny. Is this humorous?
2: I don't understand things that are humorous. I have no idea. The mayor in Los Angeles is saying, if we really want people to do better, we were just talking about, it dawned on me that your insurance is tied to your employment. And I thought, whoever thought of that, genius. I just said that a minute
5: ago. Oh, yeah.
2: So the mayor of Los Angeles, her name is Karen Bass, said she would like to see free dental care for the homeless. And that way, maybe they can get back on their feet. This is what she's looking for.
1: How many people who are unhoused that you meet have no teeth at all? They don't have teeth. Why? Because meth rots your teeth. You can't succeed without teeth. So there needs to be comprehensive health care provided to people.
2: You cannot succeed without teeth.
5: Thank you, Madam Mayor.
3: She just had to throw the meth thing in there.
2: Yeah. They're on meth. They don't have their teeth. You can't succeed without teeth.
5: Oh, good. The city's here to help. Are you going to give us homes? No.
2: Better.
5: Veneers. What are veneers going to do
2: too for expensive. Me? Too expensive. There's no way they can do that. Yeah. There's no way.
5: Well, we once had a free dental clinic in our area.
2: Oh, we did.
5: And
2: yeah.
5: It turned into a riot.
2: It did.
5: And that was here local. Imagine what would happen in a city like L.A. God,
2: that's right. There was a riot. They were
5: overrun.
2: They were overrun with people looking for free health.
5: And that became the news. The news was already there covering the free dental clinic, but it became they're throwing chairs at the window.
2: I remember one of the quotes. I had a gun.
5: Yeah.
2: It was awful. It was awful. All these guys with no teeth.
5: I'm sure in her mind she thinks, if I give them new teeth,
2: yep,
5: that will help them get a job.
3: And they'll stop doing
5: meth.
3: They'll
5: be more presentable.
2: Do you think that would work?
5: I don't think so either.
2: I don't think so
3: either. They started off with teeth, and then they were like, nah.
2: Yeah.
5: I think you might want to treat if there's the addiction issue first.
2: They used to, some cities did that too, didn't they? They tried to get them off of the meth.
5: Yeah, I mean, that's pretty common.
2: Mm-hmm. Now she wanted new teeth for these folks. We have a story for Lisa Lanier, Big City again, our official attorney. She'll join us on Thursday this week, not here on Friday this week, four-day weekend. A New York construction worker says a defective porta potty flipped over and launched him out onto the pavement while he was using it, and he can no longer have sex with his partner. He says it's been a long-term disability thing for him. Steve Grassi is the guy's name. He's suing the portable toilet company Rent-A-Throne over the accident at the Broadway construction site in Times Square. The lawsuit says the toilet wasn't properly secured and tipped over a curb, which did seriously injure him.
5: Okay, that is...
2: What an awful injury.
5: Yeah, that'd be terrible. How did it damage his junk?
2: Yeah, apparently. He says the injuries left him unable to work, crushed his relationship with his wife, and he's suing for loss of companionship and intimacy. Apparently he had major injuries. I don't know if it was head or groin, but, you know, one or the other has caused him not to be able to do this. You know, it seems like kind of a, you know, funny thing because you're in a porta-john, but that's
5: pretty bad.
2: That's a bad injury.
3: I would think it would even if it wasn't a physical injury, that if the stuff that was in the porta-potty touched me, I would never be able to think about anything sexual, like sex yeah, ever again.
2: Ever again because of that stuff, that blue
3: it
2: stuff.
3: It's just, it's on me, yeah, forever.
2: Is that the worst or what? Jeez. There's a show Biggie and I watch called Your Friends and Neighbors with John Hamm, and there was a porta potty scene this past episode where the woman's neighbor's doing construction and getting on her nerves, and they have a porta potty in the yard. So she tipped it over, but she fell and all that blue nastiness that came out of it. Oh my God!
21: God,
2: I mean that's been depicted many times before.
5: Yeah, and now you see it where people. Their phone will fall in. You'll see them in there reaching around trying to get it.
3: Goodbye.
2: Would you give up the phone?
3: Yeah, forever.
2: How about your diamond ring? Oh, no.
5: We finally found one.
2: You got to go in after that.
5: You got to go for that.
2: God.
3: Yeah, but I feel like that's also true because I didn't pay for it. If I had paid for it, I'd be more willing to leave it in there.
2: Really?
3: Yes.
2: But it's a bond. Between yourself and...
3: Right, but if I bought myself a diamond ring and it fell in there, I'd be like, goodbye.
2: Okay. Well, that's very expensive. That's a lot.
3: Yeah. It's the bond, though. You're rescuing the bond.
5: I'd be glad you're not engaged to Chris Kelly because he'd be like, you get back in there.
2: Get in there. Get down in there. I would go after it. My wedding ring, just my gold band, if it fell in, I think I'd have to go in after it.
3: What if you saw the person that was in there before you and...
5: It was me.
2: Oh!
5: God. And I came out holding my stomach going, oh, those nachos.
3: I feel so much better now.
5: Oh, I shouldn't eat nachos in the heat.
2: Oh, my
3: God. All those jalapenos.
5: Yeah.
2: Road Dog, you're talking about porta-johns. Go ahead.
4: Hey, good morning, guys.
2: Morning.
4: I've been doing this for 30 years. I am in the portable restroom industry. I've been doing it for 30 years. Mm-hmm. The only way that them things can be tipped over is if it's not put on a level surface.
2: Yep.
4: And usually when they're delivered, we try to put them on as level of a surface as possible.
2: Yep.
4: It takes up to about 40 mile per hour winds to actually knock one over.
2: It sounds like this one was put on the edge of a curb, and that's why it fell. It must not have been properly placed, don't you think?
4: Well, I'd have to agree. Sound like the delivery driver just didn't put forth enough effort to ensure that it was on a level surface.
2: Right. But if you wanted to, like if somebody was in it, like we've had people call before and say, you know, they've been in one and people start to shake it and try to turn it over. Would it take like three or four guys to tip it over?
4: It depends on, number one, how full it is and how big the person is who's trying to wrap it.
2: Right. Do you find, I feel like the technology is getting better. Like I've seen some now that they're flushable. It's really, they're getting pretty nice. Do you see those too?
4: Well, also we have restroom trailers.
2: Yes.
5: Oh, you see a lot of weddings.
2: Awesome. Those are nice. Those are very nice.
4: Yes.
2: Yeah.
4: Yes. We own two of them and they don't go out to construction sites. They go out to like special events such as weddings,
2: right.
4: Concerts. And I mean, those are the Mac Daddies of the portable restroom.
2: It's amazing.
5: The first wedding I went to that had one, everyone was like gathering around it, like, what?
2: I know. Whoever came up with that, what a great thing.
3: There's air conditioning and heat. Yeah. It's so awesome. Nice.
5: And that's the thing, it had air conditioning. So people were like, I'm going to go cool off in the restroom because of an outdoor wedding.
2: Thank you, Road Dog. Appreciate that. Yeah, when you see them and you're not used to it, it's like, oh my, this is God. What an upgrade. You know, that's an enormous upgrade for sure. I agree. Thank you, Road Dog. Appreciate that. Now, we've had people call before and say they've been accidentally lifted by one. They've had people turning. I'm with him. I don't think the wind can do it. In this particular case, the guy that fell out of it, I think it's because they put it right there on the curb. And then, it tips over. And so that's, you know, what are you going to do? A little more retail news here. There's a beer that's been in business 175 years that is going under. Schlitz will no longer be Schlitz. End of an era.
5: You're kidding me.
2: No, it's a beer that, you know, when I was younger, of course, I would drink a little
5: bit. Of course, you hear about Schlitz.
2: Schlitz is one of the oldest, most iconic beer brands in America. 175 years it's been in the business. Originally founded in Milwaukee in 1849, was the nation's top brewer before declining. They had cost-cutting changes and increased competition. Pabst makes Schlitz now, but no longer.
5: I was going to say, I bet they're owned by someone else. Yeah,
2: Pabst, exactly. Big cultural influence, Schlitz beer from Milwaukee shaped the whole city, but it's been declining for years. And Pabst bought it in 2008, so now they're shutting it down.
5: Yeah.
2: That's a big name.
5: Mm-hmm.
2: To go out of business. Now, going the other direction, Pizza Hut has announced they're going to go back to their iconic restaurant design with the red roof. They're going back to salad bars and the red plastic cups.
5: Oh, yeah, it's,
3: yes.
2: I agree. That's, I think that's good.
5: They're, well, we'll see how it goes. They're, this feels like, to me, okay, a lot of online stuff where you see people going, oh, I miss this. And there's AI videos. Go back to the Pizza Hut you remember.
2: Yeah.
5: And it shows, oh, going to the 90s, I had my book fair coupon, and I got this. Oh, they had red cups, salad bar. I don't think people actually go.
2: I wonder.
21: No.
5: We live our lives now in nostalgia land online, but if we don't, but when they do it for real, we're not going to support it.
3: I don't
5: know.
3: A salad bar will get me anywhere.
2: You want to go. You want for it.
5: You say that, but you're going to go.
2: To Pizza Hut.
5: Yeah, I mean, you really going to go?
3: I went until they stopped. I mean, which that was a long time ago, but...
2: But aren't some of these places finding renewed interest? Applebee's, for instance, and Barnes & Noble. I mean, I just saw an interview with the CEO of Barnes & Noble. They're coming back.
5: Well, Applebee's kind of helped themselves with dollar drinks.
2: Yes.
5: And there is, people do still, you know, they survived. They weren't doing great, but they were making it through, kind of like Chili's. Now they're coming back. Now they're coming back for like viral
2: videos. What about Barnes & Noble? I mean, I was shocked to see that they had expanded this past year.
5: Well, they...
2: I was very surprised by that.
5: Yeah, because I saw a lot of them shutting down.
2: Right. And then they started coming back.
5: They were managed to survive. I just think that's, books are going to be one of those things that'll never go away.
3: Mm-hmm. And they sell so much more than books. And I mean, they have records, substantial sections that have books. They have games.
2: But all those things you're mentioning are nostalgic things. The vinyl records, for instance. That's a nostalgia. Books. The feel of it, you know. This is Pizza Hut. They're going to have red checkered tablecloths, vinyl booths, Tiffany style lamps, salad bars, and Pac-Man arcade machines. They're trying to flip back to that nostalgic feel. Remember when, of course, when Cracker Barrel went the other direction, everybody said no, no, no.
5: Yeah,
2: and they went back to their old.
5: I just don't know if it'll have the effect that Pizza Hut wants.
2: You know, when Cracker Barrel was doing that, I got a lot of people emailing me saying the reason Cracker Barrel isn't as, the reason they have to do it is because it's real estate. Nobody wants, like when Pizza Hut goes away, nobody wants that iconic building because you know, oh, it used to be a pizza. Mm-hmm. But they're going back to that. They're not just going into the, like McDonald's right now is a gray box. Yeah. You know, it used to be, they had a look. Now it's just a gray box. I'm not sure it'll work either. But, it, you know, if they have real, if honestly, if it's quality product, it'll probably work.
5: Yeah,
2: you know?
5: That's
2: they,
5: just
2: they quality food.
3: And they're not like the best with delivery. So I think if they started focusing on, hey, come in here and dine in, they might have a market there because you can't do that at a Domino's or a Papa John's.
2: Maybe.
5: I think their pizza's got to get better.
2: The pizza's got to get better.
3: Okay, don't even do that. That's my guilty pleasure.
2: Pizza Hut?
3: Yes.
2: Pizza's got to get better, and they've got to advertise it, telling people, we've totally redone this.
5: Yeah.
2: We'll get it right.
5: And I wonder how many they're actually going to redo.
2: Well, that I don't know.
5: Because remember with Cracker Barrel, we found out everyone was up in arms and only like two restaurants had actually made any changes.
3: Well, if those worked, though, they probably would have remodeled all of them.
2: You know, they closed a lot of them, Pizza Hut. So maybe they're going to try and...
5: Yeah, I mean, that's just it. Now most Pizza Huts are in strip centers.
2: Right.
5: And they're carry out home delivery only.
2: Coming up here on the Two Guys Named Chris Show, a Waymo revolt in Atlanta. That's next. Two Guys Named Chris Show.
6: Two Guys Named Chris.
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2: Biggie's got some breaking sports news here, a little sports dirt. It's widely expected to happen. Now, it hasn't happened yet, but they're naming future Super Bowl sites. The latest here in sports is that the Super Bowl 64 site, which is three Super Bowls from now, will be Nashville, Tennessee. I heard that was a possibility, and I'm not surprised by it because Nashville's the hot city.
3: Big time.
2: But I hate it. I hate it.
3: Weather?
4: Too much fun?
2: Yes and yes.
3: Oh, yeah. Okay. All right.
2: Yes. Didn't even think of the fun aspect of it.
4: Yeah, it's way fun there from what I hear.
2: I won't go. I can tell you that.
3: No one expected. No, you didn't have to.
2: I'll be caught dead in Nashville, Tennessee. Absolutely. Yeah.
4: Everybody's
2: not.
4: Drinking and partying.
3: He gets to Pigeon Forge and stops. That's okay. Right. Because that's enough fun.
2: As far as I'm concerned, state ends at Knoxville. That's my son, right there. That's it. That's the only reason I go there. So, yeah, I'm on record about Super Bowl 48. So what is that? 12, 13 years ago. They played it in New York. I was against.
3: Big time. I remember it.
2: We had a knockdown, drag-out fight on here.
3: If I recall, our friend Dave Aiken liked it.
2: Loved it because he loves the elements.
3: Yeah.
2: And I said, I love elements for football, too, all the way up to the Super Bowl. If the Buffalo Bills get the AFC Championship game in Buffalo, they've earned it. They get the cold weather. They get the snow if they need it. If Miami earns it, they get it down in the South. That's fine. In the Super Bowl, I don't want weather to play one iota of a part of the game.
3: You want pristine.
2: That's the word I use. Pristine. The field has to be pristine. Now, I prefer natural grass, but other than that, I mean, play it. As I've suggested before, play every single sporting event in the future ever at the Rose Bowl.
3: Mm-hmm.
2: That's where I would play it. Not just Super Bowl, every game, period.
3: Everything. He's a big Rose Bowl guy.
2: I'm a huge Rose Bowl fan because the weather is perfect. The visuals are gorgeous. Everything about
5: it. Do you think that they should make, like for the college baseball World Series, there's a stadium that they play the World Series in.
2: Oh, yeah.
5: Nothing else is done there, as far as I know, throughout the year. Wow. Do you think that football should do that? They have the Super Bowl stadium in, name it.
4: Yes, I think that's a great idea.
2: I don't think they should do that because I think it's such a vital part of the economy of certain cities. And I think when you get it, it makes a big difference to your state and your city. So I like that it roams
5: around. They're having it in big cities that thrive anyway. It's not like they're holding it in, you know, Archdale.
2: Yeah, but they could.
5: They could. But if you put it in a place in the middle of America, like Lincoln, Nebraska, let's just say.
2: Like Omaha hosts the World
5: Exactly. Series, you have people flock to the middle of the country and boom, the economy there.
2: Well, yes,
3: for
2: but
3: once.
5: But one once, weekend. I mean, but, it happens. It's turned into a week-long event anyway.
2: No, I agree with everything you're saying. Yeah. I just don't think one city should get to
5: own it.
2: Like, that's like when Taylor Swift played her concerts. I remember it was like the Super Bowl went to Los Angeles, then the Super Bowl went to San Francisco, then the Super Bowl went to Houston. You know, it's like it was like such a big thing. I would like to see different cities get it. Like the draft. You know, they moved the draft around, and it's like it's such a huge thing for that city. So I don't think you should just anoint Miami as the spot. You know what I mean? I think that should be. I like the way they move it around.
5: I think
2: that's cool. But I don't like. In fact, I would have no problem with being in Nashville. I just don't want the weather to play an impact on the game. And in February in Nashville, there could be a sleet storm. You know, there could be freezing 100%. Rain. Could be freezing rain at that game. It's an outdoor stadium, which I love, but I don't like freezing rain for the Super Bowl. I want the field conditions to be perfect so that each team is exactly equal for the Super Bowl, but only for that game. So I'm anti-Nashville for the Super Bowl. That's the breaking news at Super Bowl 64. Will likely be played in Nashville. This is Atlanta, and we've talked about these cars a few times before. The Waymo vehicles, they're now available in Atlanta, and dozens of them. These are the driverless vehicles that will pick you up and take you somewhere, the Waymo. There are dozens of them in one neighborhood in Atlanta circling around in a cul-de-sac. And nobody knows why.
3: You're telling me they didn't program the Waymos how to handle cul-de-sacs?
2: Guess not. They have a problem in the cul-de-sac.
5: Nonstop. Yeah.
2: It's nonstop in the cul-de-sac. And neighbors are saying, We got to get these Waymos out of here.
0: Yesterday morning, we had 50 cars that came through between 6 and 7. And we had, at one point, 8 Waymos that were stuck trying to figure out how to turn around.
2: I don't know how to get out of here.
5: 50 Waymos.
2: 50 Waymos that were all there. The cars aren't bringing anyone home. They're completely empty. And locals say, we got to get out of here. What's going on?
3: I can't leave my driveway. There's a Waymo blocking.
2: Waymo blocking.
3: Has there ever been a bigger selling point to a house than a cul-de-sac, by the way?
2: Oh, it's fantastic.
3: Oh, you hear it in every home.
2: On a cul-de-sac.
3: You're like, oh, my God, it's on a cul-de-sac. Oh, we need to look at that.
2: No through traffic. You know, you're just down there. You're down there by yourself.
5: Don't you live on a cul-de-sac?
2: That's private.
3: Okay. All right.
5: Yes, the drive is private. I've seen it.
2: That's private. Everything about it is private. Yeah. That's right. I'd like it to be pristine. I don't want any...
3: He loves a cul-de-sac.
2: I love a cul-de-sac. I drove that Chevy Traverse to Savannah this weekend.
3: Yes.
2: Now, that is not a self-driving vehicle, but it does have a feature. It's something about cruise, like adaptive cruise or something like that. That's not quite the right term, but when you get out on the highway, it says, do you want to use the hands-free cruise?
3: I got you, baby.
2: It does. Mm. Let me tell you, that was something. I got... that's about a five-hour drive, and I would say for 4 of the 5 hours, my hands were off the wheel and my feet were not on the pedals. What a discovery.
3: And would it pass cars that were slower?
2: Okay, so here's how you do it, at least in this vehicle. This is the Chevy Traverse. I got it from Wayne Thomas Chevrolet. They were so nice to give it to me and everything, and I loved it.
3: Great-looking vehicle.
2: Beautiful. So you get out on the highway. Now, you can't just do it around town, but you get out on the highway, and it says, would you like to use hands-free? And you get up to the speed you want to go. So the speed limit was 70. I put it on 76, 77, you know. Hit it. Now you're going 77 miles per hour. If it comes up on a car going slower,
3: You want me to pass this bitch?
5: Just say the word.
2: It says. You're
3: coming up on a slow car.
4: Voice activated.
3: Pass this slow hoe.
2: Slow hoe in front of you. Get your ass around this thing.
3: We got places to be.
2: That's right. You got a pickleball tournament going. You need to get down there. So it will stay whatever it's programmed to stay. Like mine was 2 car lengths behind the car. So it will slow down and stay 2 car lengths behind that car. If I want to pass it, I hit the turn signal to go, for instance, left around it. It looks... And it goes around it. So then it does it for you, except you have to hit the turn signal. Now, when I first started, I was just like,
3: yeah,
2: I couldn't believe it.
3: Now, could you do other things with your hands? I mean, could you look at your phone?
2: Yes, but surreptitiously. You're supposed to keep your eyes on the road.
3: Of course.
2: So at one point, I was like looking down at my phone too much, and it made my butt vibrate.
3: Hey.
2: Hey.
3: Up here.
2: It puts a prong up your butt to make sure.
3: You watching the road?
2: Yeah. Better be watching. And a cup of coffee comes on the screen and says, you don't need to wake up, do you? Because you're looking.
4: That bugged me. That was the thing that they were on my way to Savannah.
2: Cup of coffee.
4: Yeah. Mm-hmm. And it was like, do you need to wake up? And it's like, no. I just had my arm covering the sensor.
2: That's the thing. At one point, I put my head over on the window, just like lean my head against it.
3: So the saddest car ride.
2: And then a red cup of coffee came on there and said, we strongly advise you get off the road. You're leaning your head against the window.
4: You're doing the heavy lifting here, man.
2: That's what I thought. And it did it beautifully, beautifully. But then every once in a while, like when construction would come along, it would buzz my butt and go, we don't understand this. You better take the wheel.
3: Road hazard.
2: It would tell you that.
4: It's a good thing you didn't, you know, come up to a cul-de-sac.
2: Look what these Waymos are doing. Look, you know, you can't do that. Exactly. So you have to, but it navigated 80% of my drive. And I'll tell you this. When I got to Savannah after the five-hour drive, I didn't feel nearly as tired as I usually feel. You know, it was different.
5: Did you get bored, though? I mean, I feel like, what do you do with your hands, you know?
2: A little bit of boredom. I did not do that. I didn't, you know.
3: No, it's not your car. God, no.
5: They are watching, but I'm sure there was some temptation.
2: Well, that was the other thing. Because the camera's on you at all times, so when I started to, like, pick my nose, I was like,
4: no, but I don't think it's disgusting. A camera. I think it's a sensor.
2: I do, too. He called it a camera, but I bet you're right. It's not a person or anything watching you.
3: Just goes, yeah.
2: Cheryl, you know this thing about the driving where it drives for you, cruise control on the highway. Go ahead.
6: It's called Super Cruise.
2: Yeah, I had Super Cruise. Do you use it?
6: I do sometimes. It comes with the car for like 3 years.
2: Did you love it?
6: But you have to keep your eyes on the road because, like, picking up my cup and drinking.
2: Yep.
6: After a little bit, it'll start blinking at me that I've been too distracted, so it'll shut off if you're you're looking away for too long.
2: Yeah, it tells you.
6: You can't play on your phone.
2: No, you cannot. That's true. Now, I would try to do that just by barely looking down and texting while I was...
5: Yeah. Just doing. Nothing.
2: Did you like the feature? You like it, Cheryl?
6: I do, but you got to be careful not to use it for too much. And it will shut off if part of the road does not have that option.
2: Correct. It did that to me a few times. It would be like... I can't read these sensors. Bzz, bzz, bzz. I was like, oh, crap. I
3: better get my hands on these roads. We must be in South Carolina.
2: Yeah. Thank you, Cheryl. It was a brilliant thing, though. I have to say, I was amazed by it. And I felt so much more rested even after a five-hour drive. I realized, oh, that's why.
3: Okay.
2: That's the whole thing. So I was very,
3: very I am interested, yeah.
2: It's really interesting.
3: I'll tell you, I want a car, and I moved to this. Chris Dem was always, I want self-driving cars.
2: Yeah.
3: I'm with him now. You know, I had BB Shea when I had car trouble. He picked me up for a few days. I must say, that was just great.
2: Oh, because he was driving.
3: He was driving.
2: Yeah.
3: And I got used to that. And I really, if I could get a self-driving car tomorrow, I'd be like, take out the front seat so I have leg room.
2: Yeah.
3: Just leave me the back.
2: Yep.
3: I'm good.
2: Let's go. You do have to keep your eyes on the road.
4: Yeah. For now.
3: I'm waiting for the day where I just want to be picked up in a back seat and said, let's go.
4: I mean, that's what these other cars are, the Waymos.
3: Yeah.
2: Well, the Waymos. Now, does it bother you that things like this continue to happen? These people in Atlanta are saying, like, they've had to put up signs saying, watch out for children playing. They put that in the street to keep the Waymos from going through because you see this kind of thing, you know?
3: Yeah, they got to work that out.
2: Mm-hmm. Parents are concerned because there are kids and pets all around, and the Waymo has increased traffic to otherwise quiet neighborhood streets. They're going through there all the time, apparently. People are being dropped off by Waymos, and then they get stuck. You know, those Waymos have been...
3: you feel like the cul-de-sac would have been covered.
2: Yeah. Yeah, you feel like they would have gotten...
3: Like they would have understood that, okay, there's one way in and out, and you can leave.
2: I told you the other day, I picked up my dry cleaning on the way home from work.
3: Still surprised.
5: Still got a lot of questions about that, but yeah. Okay. All right.
3: Well, you did mention church this morning, too, so I think we're starting to see.
2: Right.
5: Oh, yeah.
2: So the person put the dry cleaning in the back seat of the car, and when I pulled into the garage, it said, don't forget to check the back seat. You got something back there. That was incredible.
3: Yeah.
2: That was amazing.
5: Is that standard practice with dry cleaning, them putting it in the back seat for you?
3: Oh, yeah.
5: Mm-hmm. Oh, it is.
2: You're not familiar with the dry cleaning?
5: I've never used one. I've not been privileged enough to use one.
3: Is that really that surprising?
2: You've never had any clothes dry cleaned?
3: No. This is not surprising.
5: Yeah. You know who I am?
2: I forget sometimes.
4: You don't have to get your shorts dry cleaned after you go to the funeral.
3: See? Oh, exactly. Right. She's right.
2: Yeah, once you're at the funeral in shorts, you don't need to get those dry cleaned. Mine's a drive-through dry cleaner, and they come out and hang them on that hook in the back seat of the car. Mm-hmm. Yes, they do that. Which I don't do a whole lot of dry cleaning, but it was nice when I couldn't believe the car remembered. It's like, don't forget the backseat.
3: Well, that's mostly for your baby.
2: Right. That's why they do it.
3: Yeah.
2: And then, to open the back hatch of this Chevy Traverse, you just wave your hand near it.
3: Oh, that's been around 15 years, man.
2: Golly.
4: Not in his car.
3: That's it. I forget. You don't.
4: He's got to stick his key in the trunk to open it.
2: Unbelievable.
3: Yeah, you're still in hold on, let me pop that world.
2: Yeah, you just stick your foot under it, it comes up. I was amazed.
3: Yeah.
2: This is a high-tech vehicle for me, for sure. Coming up here on the Two Guys Named Christian. Some British students were asked in 1960, what do you think the world will be like in the 2020s? Their answers were eerily accurate. That's next. Two Guys Named Chris Show.
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1: I need to apologize to this audience. I say that a lot. I owe this audience an apology.
2: We haven't done it in a while.
1: Let me apologize right now. I went on a rant about Nashville, that outdoor stadium getting the Super Bowl.
2: Big time.
1: Big time rant. My friend Juan, along with dozens of others, has informed me, they're getting the dome, you boob, you nincompoop, you idiot. That's right. That computes. They are getting a dome stadium.
2: Now we're just back to not liking it because of fun.
1: That's right.
3: Still a very important reason.
1: Exactly. They're wanting to host NCAA Final Fours and Super Bowls, and so they're going dome stadium. Now, I don't love that because I like the NFL teams to play outside. I like the Titans playing outdoors on real grass. That's not happening anymore. By January, what did you say, 27, 28, they're going to have the dome open.
2: Yeah.
1: So that's February of 28, I think.
2: Yep, and then Super Bowl in 30.
1: Okay, so I'll allow it, the Nashville getting a Super Bowl, but they have a dome now.
2: Would you go if given tickets?
1: No.
2: You would not?
1: I'd rather watch it on TV.
2: Okay.
4: I totally agree with you.
1: I totally agree. I think football's a better experience on television.
4: 100%. 100%.
3: Yeah. Wait, what if you get one of the private boxes, though?
2: Nah.
4: No. Not worth it.
2: No. That's why I asked him, because I know this man.
1: Yeah,
2: I knew he'd say no. And I agree. Football, much better on TV.
1: The only reason I might go to the Super Bowl is to say it's a once-in-a-lifetime. You've done it, you know.
4: Or if your team was in it.
1: If my team was in it, yeah, I would consider it.
2: Yeah, my grandfather went to a couple Super Bowls, and he said that by the end, he was like, I'd rather watch it on TV.
1: I just feel like it's a better experience. Any game, the games that I've been to, NFL, you know, there's a lot of commercials and a lot of downtime, and the players are just standing there.
2: You go to a regular NFL game, you realize that.
1: That's the ones I've been to.
2: In the seats.
1: Exactly. Yeah. I've never been to a playoff game. That's right. BB Shea asked me if I would support the Carolina Panthers, that's near us, getting a Super Bowl. Interesting note on this. I toured their stadium some years ago. We started broadcasting their games.
4: That's right.
1: There was local station.
2: Somewhere out there in the ether is a very grainy photo of Chris Kelly with then head coach Ron Rivera.
1: That's the worst photo that's ever been taken of either one of us.
2: Ever.
1: I'm not going to blame anyone. Martha.
3: Wait, she was talking about that just the other
1: day.
3: She was telling me about that.
1: Oh, it's legendary.
2: Mm-hmm.
1: We were there. The elevator doors open. There was Ron Rivera. I said, oh, my God, Ron Rivera. And he was the nicest guy.
2: Hell. tour group.
1: Hey, everybody. And Martha said, let me get a picture. So I said, oh, great. So we, you know, do the typical picture, arms around each other. She takes it. I said, how is it? She goes, perfect. I said, all right. Then he leaves. She goes, I didn't want to say in front of him, but I messed up your picture. It looks like someone took acid and smeared it across both of us.
3: She took so many pictures of me this weekend. We were at an event. They probably all look awful.
1: Yeah, she's terrible. Yeah.
3: Oh, man.
2: Yeah, it looked like one of those photos where it's like a grainy security video of, have you seen this person?
1: Exactly.
2: And no one's ever going to recognize
1: it. You look like a chupacabra or something on the run, or a Bigfoot, you know, or a Yeti.
2: I didn't want to say anything. It was horrible.
1: On that tour, they said that when the Panthers got a team and built their stadium, they said if you build it with more than 75,000 seats, you could host a Super Bowl. So keep that in mind. So they built it with like 78,000 seats, and within a couple of years completely regretted the decision. They didn't think they'd get the Super Bowl anyway because it's an outdoor stadium, mm-hmm. and they want now a more intimate atmosphere of more like 58,000 so you could really pack it even when the team's not great. And they felt like it would be louder and better. Although I think that's a great stadium. They said, now this was previous ownership, but they said, we wish we had built it smaller. That it had fewer, because they let that dictate how many people were in the stadium. And so they built it to that size, and then it was a regret. Isn't that crazy?
4: That is, yeah.
2: Yeah.
3: But I was there a couple years ago for a game, and it was very empty.
1: Well,
3: I mean, it was very noticeably
1: empty. If they're not that good.
3: It was a Vikings game, and there were more Vikings fans than Panthers fans.
2: If the Panthers are good, they show up, mm-hmm. but if
1: that's
2: they're not.
1: The criticism of that, of the team, really, you know. The look back, and we've talked about technology a good bit here, and AI and such taking over. Some video has been unearthed from some students in the 1960s that were asked, what will life be like in the 2020s? We have two of them. These are girls, you know, 14 years old, I would say, in the early 1960s. Black and white, and they're in England.

0: And they were saying, do you think in the 60 years, in the 2020s, life will be better or worse?
1: First of all, there's computers are taking over now. Computers and automation. And in the year 2000, there just won't be enough jobs to go around. And the only jobs there will be for people with work computers and such things. And other people are just not going to have jobs. There just aren't going to be jobs for them to have.
0: Who is this time traveler? Who is this?
2: What?
0: Eerie? What? What's she talking about? And then another one, very similar.
3: I don't think it's going to be so nice. I think sort of all machines everywhere, everyone doing everything for you. You know, you'll get all bored and... I don't think it'll be so nice.
0: Who is this time traveler?
2: Who are you?
0: Who are you?
2: How does she know?
0: Where the hell have you come from? From the future.
2: My God.
0: I think the machines will be doing everything for us. What?
4: But see how long people have been saying that, though, and everyone's saying now, everything's going to be done for us in 60 years. They said it that long ago.
0: Look at her. I know. How about that first girl who's like, computers are taking over everything. 1962. Yeah.
5: Machines.
0: Computers.
5: I hear everybody will be fired.
0: Yeah, that's right.
2: Yeah, they are.
0: Now we're all being fired. God, I saw just today, AI takeovers. One of the big things on the chopping block, radio DJs.
2: Really?
0: Radio DJs.
4: Yeah, AI can do this.
0: Yeah, like AI.
2: Can they do... I don't know about this.
0: Okay.
6: Yeah.
0: Who's gonna screw up the Super Bowl announcement? You think AI is going to do that?
2: You think they're going to apologize for things?
0: Yeah. You think AI is going to apologize to this audience?
2: Yeah. You think they can sit for 4 hours and tell mediocre...
4: Make predictions about the next James Bond.
0: Right. Who's going to say Elliot Page will play James Bond?
2: Exactly. Even AI would never say that.
0: Place in this blowhole in here.
2: Actually, we should save that little piece to ruin AI. When AI starts to take over, we'll feed it that and it'll explode.
0: That's right. I saw an episode of you talking about how this is from the 60s and they were saying, oh, computers are taking over everything. In the 70s, there was an episode of WKRP in Cincinnati. And the DJs are being replaced by machines. And by the end of it, it's like, there's no way Dr. Johnny Fever can be replaced by a machine. And that was the 70s when we were talking about that. It's been going on for a long time. It's just now it's real and we're scared. Now it's like...
2: It's terrifying.
0: It's really close now. You know, it looks like it really could happen now. How about those gals back in the 60s?
4: I can't believe they let them talk on camera back then.
2: Good point there.
4: What were they thinking?
0: Beginning of the end. Next thing you know, they'll be voting.
2: Oh, I'm sure they were looked at like, yeah, right, little girls. Stupid.
0: Shut them up.
2: Yeah.
4: They're going to get jobs or something.
0: Please. Coming up here on the Two Guys Named Chris Show, legal dispute. Baker ruins $600 birthday cake. She says she had a good reason, and the person who ordered the cake gave her the go-ahead. That's next. Two Guys Named Chris Show.
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0: We're just talking about Nashville is getting the Super Bowl in a few years. They've got a new stadium coming. What do you think the American city is that most people say we regret visiting? I regret visiting this city.
2: Cleveland, Ohio.
0: No.
2: Interesting. New Orleans.
0: No, that's... Now, that one would be one I don't really care to go to, New Orleans. But B.B. Shea liked it the one time he went, but would not go back.
2: Would not go back for Mardi Gras. Right. Just to go visit in a normal time, it'd be a great city to check out.
15: I've always heard that it's very dirty.
0: Yeah.
15: The food is tremendously good.
0: Yes.
15: But I've had a lot of people go and say, I went, not somewhere I'm going to go regularly.
0: Vegas. That's the place people regret most. I think probably they lose their money there.
15: They lose money, yeah.
0: Money. I think you have some regrets about going. Then Orlando, because it costs so much money to go to Disney or Universal. And
15: yeah.
0: They think, well, I've enjoyed it, but it wasn't as what I hoped.
15: Yeah.
0: And I paid so much money for it.
15: Vegas has changed a lot to me, but I used to say it's where you didn't, because you didn't know if you were a gambler or not till you got out there.
0: Yeah.
15: And I'd go with friends who'd be like, I'm not a gambler. I don't find gambling that interesting. And then I find them at 2 a.m. on a craps table, you know, lying, trying to get money from everybody. And I'm like, because they got addicted that quickly.
0: Yeah. It is fast.
15: Yeah.
0: I went to Atlantic City, had never gambled before in my life, went to Atlantic City with my friend Chad.
15: He's not real. That's just a feeling I have.
4: All right. Okay.
0: Remember my friend Chad, drove a Chrysler, you know what I'm talking about.
15: Sure.
0: He drove a Chrysler, it was a green Chrysler.
15: Right.
0: We took it up, drove to Atlantic City, and immediately I was just like so taken in by it. I was there on the blackjack table just loving it, just, you know, ripping through money. Well, within an hour, I'd lost all my money for the weekend.
15: Exactly.
0: And so I went to Chad, and he said, I'm you. I'm not real. So I went to borrow money from Chad. It turned out to be an ATM where I went and got my money. It was unbelievable.
15: We went with my best friend. We took his brother and one of his friends. And on the second day we were there, we found them playing Kenny Rogers nickel slots. And we were like, you guys are out of money. And they're like, no. We just take a little break.
4: We like to do this.
15: Like, they ran through all their money in one day.
0: Well, this weekend I traveled. Savannah. One of the more fun cities in the world, they say. Think I saw anything fun about it? No, I did not.
15: No.
4: You know what I think about? Okay, like Vegas, you're told it's this awesome, magical place where you have lots of fun and there's what happens in Vegas stays in Vegas. And same thing with Orlando. You're told it's this magical place. You're going to have so much fun. But then there's like Myrtle Beach. It's like it's dirty. It's gross. It's crime. They'll say all these things. And you go and you have a great time.
0: A nice time.
4: You set those expectations. The bar on the floor, and then your expectations are exceeded.
15: Vegas used to be more fun.
0: You think?
4: It's too expensive now.
15: Too expensive now. I mean, when I first started going to Vegas, it was. You still had seedy parts of town where you could get cheap food and cheap gambling and cheap booze and free booze.
0: Now it's all changed.
15: Now, yeah, everything's different. Like, I have zero desire to go back.
0: Well, the money. The money's so good. By the way, I did it again this week. You know how sometimes I'll say something wrong. I was at the Barnes & Noble, Savannah. This is where I go.
15: Was Chad there? Are you with Chad again?
0: Where I go for fun. I was on my own this weekend, and I had to my pickleball didn't start until till 1, and the hotel at 10 said, you have to leave. So
2: I have nowhere to go.
0: That's right. The maid said, senor, you have to get out. You have to go. Vamanos.
2: I have nowhere to go.
0: I said, I have nowhere to go. I put the sign on the door, still using the room. They're like, you can't still use this room. You have to go. We're turning it. Someone else is coming.
2: There's a Barnes & Noble across the street.
0: So that's where I went. I walked over to the Barnes & Noble, and I went up to the lady at the, I guess it's a Starbucks, whatever, their indoor. I was looking at their muffins and so forth. And I said, what's the hot read this summer? And she's like, bruh, I'm serving you a scone. I don't know what the hot read is this summer.
2: I'll have a matcha.
0: She didn't even.
2: I think you mean mocha.
0: She didn't even pay attention to me. I was like, what's the hot read this summer? She's like, I don't know.
2: Where can I get the new Toni Collette?
16: What?
0: I know.
4: You thought you could just go into a bookstore and ask for a book recommendation?
0: She wasn't in the book part of it.
2: What's the latest James Patterson?
4: She has to pass by books to get to her job, okay?
0: That's what I thought.
4: She could have thrown something out there.
0: That's what I thought. She gave me nothing. Yeah. She said, I said, what's the light? Is there a new king? She's like, I don't know. No, I don't know what you're talking about.
2: No, am I supposed to say it's Jesus is Lord? Go ask
0: them. She's like, she pointed out to the rest of it. She's like, I just do the scones.
2: I microwave the muffins.
0: I do the muffins. You looking for a muffin? What do you got? You know, that's it. That's where we were. So she did not give me the. And then I needed to recharge the computer.
2: Oh, God, you were that person.
0: I was. So I was like,
2: you're just roaming around with your cord.
0: See a plug? Hey.
4: Excuse me.
0: Yes. It's the first time I've ever needed that, you know?
2: Yeah.
0: There's a lot going on.
2: That's every Barnes & Noble. It's zombies with one cords in a coffee shop.
0: I never knew that. I never go to the Barnes & Noble and do that, but I did. Smells great in there. It was Sunday. By the time I got up to leave, I mean, they were hot.
2: Yeah.
0: Mm-hmm. It's a ton of good stuff being made back there.
16: Did you use the bathroom there?
0: No, I hear they're great.
16: Okay. Because there was one that I went to recently where you had to buy something to use it.
0: You had to buy something to use the bathroom.
16: You have to buy something, and then there's a code at the bottom of the receipt. And you have to punch that code in to use the bathroom. So I was wondering if that was at all of them.
0: Well, I bought a Diet Coke where I was talking to the woman about the book. I wonder if that would have gotten me in there.
2: What's your specials? I hear you make craft beverages here.
16: We do.
2: Oh, would you like a iced honey oat latte? I'll have a Diet Coke.
0: The Diet Coke, which is what I got, even though they only had the bottles. I had the bottled Diet Coke. It was wonderful, by the way. No, I didn't have to use the bathroom. That's a good question. What do you feel about taking a book into the bathroom and reading it on the toilet at the Barnes & Noble?
16: That's a little much.
4: I feel like if you have purchased it, it's a little bit less questionable.
0: Well, I agree. I think it's not questionable at all then.
16: But if you're browsing, no, you can't do that.
2: No, or a magazine or...
0: I saw that done once when my kids were really young. I think it was the boy. He was in some presentation at Barnes & Noble. They're like preschool. And I went into the bathroom, and there was a guy who came out of the stall with the book under his arm and then put it back on the shelf.
2: Yeah, I'm not really interested.
16: Didn't grasp me.
2: Just a heads up, old poop hands just had that book.
4: Sometimes you can't be sure if you're going to like it until you've read it in the environment where you're going to be reading
16: it. They got chairs you can sit down in there.
0: Very comfortable.
16: Great reading environment.
0: I like that too.
2: Yeah, I couldn't really get into it. My legs didn't go numb while I sat. So it's a pass for me.
0: He brought it back out. I witnessed it. I thought, I'm not sure that that's the thing they should be
2: doing.
0: I don't
2: think they should. Yeah. Now, I've always heard, kind of like a Target, for some reason, Barnes & Noble, when people go in, they feel like they have to go to the bathroom.
4: It releases, yeah.
2: So I wonder if that's why they started putting codes on it. They were like, all right, you're not just going to come in here and poop.
4: Because people just run inside.
2: Clenching.
0: I think it's the smell.
2: I bet you're right. Well, that's what, you know, they always say about Target, and people would say it was the popcorn smell.
0: I don't know what it was, but every time I ever went to Target, I had to go.
2: Yeah.
0: I don't go to Target very much at all anymore. But when I used to go into Target, it didn't matter what, I had to go sit on the toilet.
2: And there was a lot of people who felt that way.
0: Okay. There's something to that.
2: I think.
0: And Barnes & Noble has a great smell to it. I'm glad they're coming back. I think that's a good thing.
2: Yeah.
0: Because, I mean, we talked about earlier that Barnes & Noble's making a bit of a comeback. By the way, last week we were talking about malls. Are they dead or are they not? And the stats now are that teenagers made them popular again because they wanted to do that thing where they had real interaction, not just online stuff. And now they're overrunning malls so much that they're making a bunch of rules so that they can't be there.
2: Well, that's...
0: like they saved it, and now they're getting rid of them.
2: There's curfews,
0: yeah.
2: And that's... I've seen that argument for a while. It's like, well, you want shoppers.
0: I know.
2: You want people to come shop, but then you make a curfew. Well, the problem is when you give them free rein.